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3: Good morning, I'm Alyssa Delfs. The Prime Minister says migration numbers are coming down and will continue to fall. It comes as One Nation surges in popularity with its Australia First approach. Speaking to Sky, Anthony Albanese says the number of migrants coming into Australia has fallen since its peak after the height of the COVID pandemic.
4: What we have done is they are coming down. 45% is a pretty serious lower trajectory. Kieran, that will continue to come down. It will hit 225,000 over the next few years. That is what the objective is. The objective is working.
3: A community swim is underway in Coogee in Sydney today after a shark attack at the beach 1 week ago left a mother in a critical condition. The event aims to support swimmers who want to return to the water following the spate of attacks at Sydney beaches so far this year. The Surf Lifesaving Club is hosting a barbecue with all proceeds to support the mother, Lee Stewart, who was seriously injured in the shark attack last weekend. Lifeline volunteers will also be present to provide community mental health support. It comes as a robotics company in Sydney is working to develop new drone technology powered by AI. The invention could monitor Sydney's beaches for 12 consecutive hours a day to keep swimmers safe. A Queensland man will today finish a 2,500-kilometre journey from Brisbane to Alice Springs. Over the past 60 days, Roby Curtis has been walking between the two cities, raising funds for a homeless night sanctuary in South Brisbane. It provides beds, showers, safety and dignity to people sleeping rough, but is currently only open one night a week. Mr Curtis is due to cross the finish line at Santa Teresa Catholic Church, where celebrations are taking place today on the 40th anniversary of St Pope John Paul II. Second's visit to Alice Springs. Overseas, Iran says it has again closed the Strait of Hormuz in response to Israel's strikes on southern Lebanon. It called them a violation of the peace deal with the US, but an American military statement said the strait remained open and at least 55 vessels had passed through today. The BBC's John Donison reports from Jerusalem.
5: The deal between Iran and the United States was always fragile. Already, there are signs it is unravelling. The partial reopening of the Strait of Hormuz, through which 20% of the world's oil passes, was its principal achievement and a key priority for the United States, seeking to avoid a global economic crisis. Now, after just a few days, Iran says it will close it again, citing relentless and continuous breaches of the ceasefire in Lebanon by Israel, which continues to occupy a large chunk of the south of the country.
3: Meantime, US Vice President J.D. Vance says he expects to go to Switzerland soon for talks with Iran, even as the country's Islamic Revolutionary Guard Corps declared the Strait of Hormuz shut, alleging US and Israeli truce violations. The move by the hardline IRGC appeared to raise the stakes ahead of the talks, which Pakistani officials say will begin today, as both sides seek to advance the interim deal signed by US President Donald Trump and his Iranian counterpart to end their almost four-month war. And taking a look at sport with everything to gain against Paraguay during next Friday's World Cup clash, all eyes will be on Socceroos coach Tony Popovic as he determines his plan of attack for Australia's final Group D match. Popovic was lauded for his selection in Australia's opening 2-0 win against Turkey. That set the Socceroos on the path towards the knockouts, but his decision to start a more conservative attack against the US backfired in yesterday's 2-0 loss.
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7: Here's what's ahead for the Maclay Valley. The latest weather on 103.1 Tank FM. Sunday's forecast is partly cloudy. High chance of showers in the north, medium chance elsewhere. Light winds prevailing. Kempsey 21, Southwest Rocks 19, Crescent Head 20 and Willawarren 21 degrees. Monday's weather information is partly cloudy. Medium chance of showers, most likely in the morning. Light winds becoming southwesterly 15 to 20 kilometers per hour during the day, then becoming light during the afternoon. Kempsey 20, Southwest Rocks 18, Crescent Head and Willawarren 20 degrees. Tuesday's outlook is mostly sunny. Areas of morning frost about higher ground. Slight chance of a shower along the coastal fringe, near zero chance elsewhere. Winds west to southwesterly 15 to 20 kilometres per hour, tending south to southwesterly during the day, then becoming light during the afternoon. Kempsey 20, Southwest Rocks 18, Crescent Head and Willawarren 20 degrees. That's your Maclay Valley forecast completed, right here on Tank FM.
8: Hello, I'm Tua Paul and this is Tank FM 103.1. This program is about songs that were released in Australia but weren't hits. The first one is by Chubby Checker, it's called The Fly, from October 1961, and the funny thing about this song, it was written by John Madara and Dave White, that wrote At the Hop for Denny and the Juniors. We'll follow that with Bill Haley and his Comets and Green Tree Boogie from September 1955.

Dion and Having Fun from January 1961. We had Annette Funicello and Jojo the Dog-Faced Boy from 1959. Bill Haley and His Comets and Green Tree Boogie, September 1955. And Chubby Checker and The Fly from October 1961. All were not hits in Australia. I'm Tall Paul, and this is Tank FM 103.1. 1965, the King Elvis Presley had this track, and it wasn't a hit. It's called Milky White Way.

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One of the really rare Johnny Cash tracks that no one plays. It was called All Over Again. It was a single in Australia in November 1958. Johnny Ashcroft and Bull Roarer from 1963. Jimmy Clanton, A Letter to an Angel from February 1959. And the King Elvis Presley Milky White Way from 1965. Nobody plays that one either. All four tracks weren't hits in Australia. I'm Tall Paul, and this is Tank FM 103.1. Let's go to 1960 and Johnny Devlin and the Devils. This is called I'm Gonna Love You.

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The Everly Brothers did not have a hit in Australia with This Little Girl of Mine, May 1958. Johnny O'Keefe and the DJs and MI Blue from August 1957. Col Joy and the Joy Boys, Can Your Monkey Do the Dog? What a track. 1965. And Johnny Devlin and the Devils and I'm Gonna Love You, 1960. I'm Tall Paul, thank you for listening. The next couple of tracks weren't released in Australia, but they weren't hits either. Let's go back to January 1961. This is Lou Rawls and it's

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Zombies there, and one that wasn't a hit in Australia, October 1964, and it's called We're Through. Neil Diamond, I've Got the Feeling, Oh No No, from November 1966, wasn't a hit in Australia. And the first two were not even released in Australia. Melvin Ensley and I Got a Feeling, January 1958, and Lou Rawls and 80 Ways from January 1961. I'm Tall Paul on Tank FM 103.1. Most of Tom Jones' hits in Australia were released on the Decca record label. This one was prior to that. It was on the Columbia record label, and this is called Lonely Joe from 1965.

0: fucking.
1: Yeah. Never get John. John?
2: Yeah.
1: There's a count in. Now, can your bass player hear the count in?
3: Yeah.
1: Yeah. Okay. Stand by.
4: Guitar going.
1: What are you talking about? What do you want to do?
4: You want to add in a guitar or is this enough, do you think?
1: I think it's enough. Okay. It's pretty noisy, you know.
4: It's a fucking noisy record. Let's go.

Cold Joy and the Joy Boys and 16 Candles from March 1959. We had Johnny Devlin and the Devils and Tiger from 1959. Of course, the original is by Fabian. Johnny O'Keefe and the DJs and You Excite Me from July 1959. And Tom Jones and Lonely Joe from 1965. Playing some tracks that weren't hits today. The next one is Clarence Frogman Henry. It's called A Little Too Much from 1962. It wasn't a hit.

is it for me today. We'll leave you with the Deltones, and this is a track called Even Though from 1961. It wasn't a hit, and nobody plays it, do they? Thank you for listening.

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3: Hello, I'm Alyssa Delfs. Experts, authorities and farmers are continuing to voice their concerns for Australian wildlife and livestock after the H5N1 bird flu was detected on the mainland for the first time yesterday. BirdLife Australia says they are highly concerned about the detection, which could lead to an outbreak that spreads, causing serious consequences for threatened and common native species. The organisation is calling for a rapid increase in investment in conservation programs to ensure communities around the country can adequately respond. Meantime, infectious disease expert Professor Paul Griffin told Seven the risk to humans is low.
4: At this stage, it does appear to be isolated, but that's where surveillance will be the key, and there'll be a lot of observation of birds, particularly in that area. We want people to report it if they do see any sick or dead birds, but do so in a safe way. It can spread to humans very rarely through really close contact with infected animals. So we want people to report it, take pictures, put those into the relevant authority.
3: The Shadow Minister for Foreign Affairs has welcomed the federal government's decision to extend the fuel tax excise cut for another month in a limited capacity. Speaking to the ABC, Ted O'Brien says it's a practical step.
5: I think the real test for them is whether or not they find budget offsets to pay for it. Previously, they didn't do that, which is why we see inflation continuing to rage in Australia. This government just continues to spend. In this situation, I agree with that extension of the fuel excise relief, but it's on the government to find savings in the budget to pay for it.
3: The savings from the tax cut won't be as substantial as those seen so far this year, with petrol and diesel to be 16 cents per litre cheaper than the full price in July, compared to the current saving of 32 cents a litre. Local media is reporting today that British Prime Minister Keir Starmer is expected to resign and set out a timetable for his departure tomorrow. It comes after he reportedly reached the conclusion that his position was no longer tenable after speaking to cabinet ministers, advisers, donors and trade union leaders. Prime Minister Anthony Albanese is calling for stability today.
6: Well, we'll deal with whoever is elected with our partners, but I must say that the history of just changing leaders is not a positive one. I've dealt with already four British prime ministers since I've been elected as prime minister.
3: Across Victoria's capital, tram passengers will now be able to use contactless payments to tap on and off. In Melbourne, trips can now be paid for using a bank card or smartphone or watch. The expansion of the tap-and-go payment system follows a rollout to the train network and will expand to buses. It comes a decade after a similar initiative was implemented in Sydney. And a mental health advocate says community should play a big role in ending the stigma around mental health. This year's Winter Solstice event, hosted by advocacy group Survivors of Suicide and Friends, is being held online, but there will be a screening at a venue in Albury today. Local clubs and community groups are being encouraged to join. Host JJ says being involved in the community can really help people struggling with mental illness.
7: As you get to within community and start to feel valued in community, those thoughts start to disappear and you get those brighter days, which is the symbol of winter solstice.
3: If you or someone you know is in need of help, call Lifeline at 13 11 14. And taking a look at sport in NRL, the Warriors will take on the Cowboys this afternoon. The Storm play the Raiders later on. And tonight, the Roosters wrap up round 16 against the Sharks in Sydney.
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9: Here's what's ahead for the Macleay Valley. The latest weather on 103.1 Tank FM. Sunday's forecast is partly cloudy. High chance of showers in the north, medium chance elsewhere. Light winds prevailing. Kempsey 21, Southwest Rocks 19, Crescent Head 20 and Willawarren 21 degrees. Monday's weather information is partly cloudy. Medium chance of showers, most likely in the morning. Light winds becoming southwesterly 15 to 20 kilometres per hour during the day, then becoming light during the afternoon. Kempsey 20, Southwest Rocks 18, Crescent Head and Willawarren 20 degrees. Tuesday's outlook is mostly sunny. Areas of morning frost about higher ground. Slight chance of a shower along the coastal fringe, near zero chance elsewhere. Winds west to southwesterly 15 to 20 kilometers per hour, tending south to southwesterly during the day, then becoming light during the afternoon. Kempsey 20, Southwest Rocks 18, Crescent Head and Willawarren 20 degrees. That's your Macleay Valley forecast completed, right here on Tank FM.
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19: 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I mean, I had no idea what I was doing.
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22: Hi, Artie with you again as we move up to the middle of 1972. With a song about a woman called Sylvia. She was the ex-girlfriend of songwriter Shel Silverstein. He desperately rang Sylvia's home and spoke with her mum. The story didn't end well, but it did provide the material for this song from Dr. Hook.

Dr. Hook and the plaintiff Sylvia's mother. The song made number one here, as well as in Ireland, New Zealand and South Africa. It reached 2 on the Brit charts and 5 on the Billboard Hot 100. Next up, though, is Melbourne lad Robin Jolly. He'd been away in Hobart as a solo act, having previously been lead singer for Melbourne band Windy and Warm. He'd reached the point of looking for a record deal, and that meant a return to Melbourne, where he met up with radio's Paul Connick, who in turn introduced him to one Brian Catt. Catt was at the time co-writing with Don Moody, and they just happened to have a song available.

Robin Jolly and Marshall's portable music machine, which I think in those days we simply called a boombox. The song was co-produced by Cad and Connick, and it led to a record deal with the Fable label. The song was also an entry in the Tokyo Song Festival in 1971, where it made the top 20. In Melbourne, it went number one. Now, history lesson time about a man called Daniel Boone. And no, I'm not talking about the band involved with the Alamo all those years ago. I'm talking about Peter Charles Green, who was born in the UK back in 1942. He worked in bands around the Birmingham area from 1958 and in 1971 joined the Penny Farthing record label as a singer-songwriter. At that point, he became Daniel Boone and recorded a song we're going to hear more of a little later this hour, but not by him. That song is Daddy Don't You Walk So Fast. Listen out for it. I'll leave that for the moment because his third attempt in conjunction with Rob McQueen came up with this.

Thunder, which peaked at 2 in the UK charts and 1 in New Zealand, South Africa, Norway and Germany. It made 6 on the Go Set chart here and on the US Billboard Hot 100. Speaking of the US, next up is an American band, Climax. This song was written by the band's guitarist, Walter D. Nims, and hit the top of the US Cashbox charts. It made 6 in Canada, but a very pedestrian 29 here.

0: Climax and Precious and Few. Stay with us. We'll be back with the unmistakable voice of John Fogarty right after this.
1: 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He's ready to share that music with you. 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
0: Creedence Clearwater Revival have been rocking the charts since 1967. But in 1972, they had one more song to come before the band broke up. This song came from the album Mardi Gras and managed 25 on the Billboard Hot 100 and 38 here.

CCR and Someday Never Comes. Certainly didn't for the band, with an acrimonious breakup in October 1972. In fact, the album the song was on, Mardi Gras, was a failure too. Now, from the same part of the States, LA, came another band known as JoJo Gunn. This then is their one and only hit, Run, Run, Run.

Jojo Gunn and Run Run Run. It made 6 on the UK charts and then the band fell over 2 years later. Now, a bit of Osmond overload. The Osmonds, as a family and as a band, were riding high in 1972 and were certainly catching the music wave. But they had a few soloists in their midst too, including the one and only girl in the mix, Marie. More on Marie later in the decade, but first up, this from little Jimmy Osmond, who at the time was 9 years old, having been born in 1963. 1963, of course, was the year the Mersey Sound ripped across the world, and this song sort of reflected that.

The Bellbrook Hotel, bringing you this session of Tank FM's streaming service, the historic country pub on Main Street, Bellbrook, overlooking the beautiful McClay River. Drop in for hearty meals and warm country hospitality. Phone 6567-2071.

little Jimmy Osmond, 9 years old and long-haired lover from Liverpool, which went on to be a hit, giving little Jimmy the title of youngest person ever to reach number one on the UK charts. It only made 38 on the Billboard Hot 100 and two here. Now to another Osmond soloist, Donnie, 6 years older than Jimmy.

Puppy Love from Donny Osmond, who was 15 at the time. The song was written by Paul Anker and originally recorded by Mousketeer Annette Funicello, who Anker had a crush on at the time. The original song made number two in the States, while Donny's version made three. It was number one in Australia, New Zealand, the UK and Canada, though. LA radio disc jockey Robert W. Morgan managed to put many off the song when he played it on repeat for 90 minutes, which resulted in the LAPD being called in to raid the radio station studios. Now to another novelty song of 1972, this time Australian. It made three on the Go Set chart and was recorded in Tamworth by Slim Newton and was all about an unhappy incident in the Thunderbox.

Slim Newton and the Redback on the Toilet Seat. The song was included on an EP and won the 1973 Country Music Awards of Australia top-selling album of the year. The song has been covered by John Williamson and the Wolverines. Now, not long ago, I mentioned the song Daddy, Don't You Walk So Fast, written by Peter Callender and Jeff Stevens. Over the years, it's been recorded by Daniel Boone, as I mentioned earlier, as well as Ronnie Dove, Frank Ifield, Ace Cannon, Roy Clark, Tony Christie, and Charlie Pride. There were others, but the one that stuck was this version from longtime Las Vegas resident performer, Wayne Newton.

Wayne Newton and Daddy, Don't You Walk So Fast, which made number one here and in Canada and on the US Cashbox chart. Let's take a moment to catch our breath, get away from novelty songs and do some serious roostering on our return with the Stones.

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7: Continuing our rush to the middle of 1972 and this time to an iconic British band. This song is regarded as a mix of blues and boogie-woogie. It's about gamblers who can't stay faithful to one woman.

Tumbling Dice from the Rolling Stones, written by Mick Jagger and Keith Richards. Not the biggest hit of all times for the Stones, but a healthy number five in the UK. It made 11 here, 7 in Canada and 7 on the Billboard Hot 100. Now, I said we'd leave novelty songs alone, but there was this film, see? It was called Willy Wonka and the Chocolate Factory, the original one. The following song was written by Leslie Bricusse and Anthony Newley. Whilst the version in the film by Aubrey Woods didn't do so well, and a version recorded by Newley didn't either, the following version nailed it.

The Candyman from Sammy Davis Jr., one of the Rat Pack. The song nailed number one on the US and UK chart and made three here. Speaking of films, the following song became the title of a movie many years after its release. The song is by Elton John and is titled Rocket Man. It's an Elton John, Bernie Taupin composition and was included on the album Honey Chateau.

Elton John, and I think it's going to be a long, long time. Rocket Man. It performed best in Australia, reaching number two. Two in the UK, six on the Billboard chart, and just 22 in Canada. It made platinum in Britain following the release of the Rocket Man movie in 2019, giving new life to the entire Elton John discography. In America, it was rated three times platinum and sits in the upper half of Rolling Stone's 500 greatest songs of all time. Another song out of Britain is the following one. It became the fourth and final number one song in the UK for T-Rex.

another glam rock song from T-Rex. Mark Bolan, Metal Guru. Number one in the UK, Germany and Ireland, 45 in Canada, and made 8 on the Go Set chart here. Now, still in England, and a band you don't hear a lot about. Rod Argent was a keyboardist, formerly with The Zombies. The band Argent was formed in 1969 and had a handful of hits in 1972. This is the one there.

Sergeant, and effectively their one-hit wonder in Australia, Hold Your Head Up. It reached 13 on the charts in Australia and 5 on the UK chart and US Billboard Hot 100. Argent would release a few more songs over the next 3 years, but none broke through. So to the final page of June 1972 and a solo from Paul Simon of Simon & Garfunkel fame. He just released his second solo album, and this was the second single from that album. It's a song about two boys who appear to have broken the law. Well, it's never quite clear what they did. Whatever, it was enough for Mama to dob them in at the police station. They're arrested and then released after the intervention of a radical priest.

0: Paul Simon, me and Julio, down by the schoolyard. May 40 here, 12 in Canada, 15 in the UK, and just 22 on the Billboard Hot 100.
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0: Paul McCartney gets into fairy tales. The Fifth Dimension have a sleeping problem, and the Hollies spot a long, cool woman. And she wasn't dressed like the Australian cricket team. You'll see what I mean.
1: 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And For the Record, Australian Pop Culture, 1964 to 2017. 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
5: Hello, I'm Alyssa Delfs. The Prime Minister has defended the federal government's changes to the capital gains tax and negative gearing rules, saying they will help Australian first home buyers get into the market. Speaking to Sky, Anthony Albanese dismissed criticism from One Nation's leader, Pauline Hanson, who has raised millions from their Fire the Liar campaign, which labelled Mr Albanese as dishonest.
6: The fact is that One Nation pretend that they stand for battlers whilst getting planes given to them by Australia's richest person, while receiving donations from some of the very wealthiest people, while making sure as well that they want it to be easier to sack people. They oppose increases in the minimum wage.
5: Superannuation is set for its most significant change in decades, but a week ahead of implementation, many businesses say they aren't ready. From July 1, employee superannuation contributions will have to land in members' accounts within 7 days of payday instead of every quarter. Data from the Australian Tax Office suggests as many as 2 in 5 businesses already pay contributions more often than quarterly. The Governor-General is honouring this year's Australian Antarctic Medal recipients. Scarlett Coppola has the details.
7: Jennifer McGee, Sean Gillies and Dr. Clive McMahon received an Australian Antarctic Medal today. The award recognises their outstanding services to Australia's Antarctic and Southern Ocean aspirations through scientific research and exploration. The Governor-General has congratulated the recipients, thanking them for their work bettering the planet. Recipients will receive their awards in their respective states later this year.
5: Overseas, Ukraine's president has returned Poland's highest honour after his Polish counterpart said he was stripping him of the award. Volodymyr Zelensky caused outrage last month by renaming a military unit after a nationalist insurgent army that took part in massacres against Poles during the Second World War. The BBC's Joanna Keane reports.
8: Poland has been one of Ukraine's main allies during the war against Russia, but the Polish president, Karol Nawrocki, said President Zelensky's decision to name the unit after the Ukrainian insurgent army was incomprehensible. Writing on social media, Mr. Zelensky said he believed that the Order of the White Eagle, awarded in 2023, was for the Ukrainian people and the army, and now he had sent it back.
5: Back home this morning, around 3,000 swimmers ditched their cozzies at Hobart's Sandy Bay in Long Beach for the annual Nude Solstice Swim, marking the shortest day of the year. The event concludes the 2-week Dark Mofo annual winter festival, which sees swimmers enter the chilly water for charity. And in a small town in the central west of New South Wales, groovers and shakers have been dancing since 10 a.m. and some don't plan to stop until 10 p.m. tonight. The Canoundra New Vogue and Social Dance Group's 12-hour dance event is underway, bringing the community together for a day of fun. It's gained popularity with people around the world, including in India and the United States, who are following the event on Facebook. And taking a look at sport, when Paraguay gear up for their clash against Australia in the World Cup this Friday, they could be without Miguel Almirón. The team has rallied around the star player, who has become the first sent off at the World Cup for covering his mouth during an on-field confrontation. The former Newcastle United midfielder's World Cup could be over, depending on how dimly FIFA look upon the incident, which falls under new rules introduced this year. And in more sport in AFL, this afternoon, Richmond will battle North Melbourne, while St Kilda take on the Western Bulldogs.
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9: Here's what's ahead for the Macleay Valley. The latest weather on 103.1 Tank FM. Sunday's forecast is partly cloudy. High chance of showers in the north, medium chance elsewhere. Light winds prevailing. Kempsey 21, Southwest Rocks 19, Crescent Head 20 and Willawarren 21 degrees. Monday's weather information is partly cloudy. Medium chance of showers, most likely in the morning. Light winds becoming southwesterly 15 to 20 kilometres per hour during the day, then becoming light during the afternoon. Kempsey 20, Southwest Rocks 18, Crescent Head and Willawarren 20 degrees. Tuesday's outlook is mostly sunny. Areas of morning frost about higher ground. Slight chance of a shower along the coastal fringe, near zero chance elsewhere. Winds west to southwesterly 15 to 20 kilometers per hour, tending south to southwesterly during the day, then becoming light during the afternoon. Kempsey 20, Southwest Rocks 18, Crescent Head and Willawarren 20 degrees. That's your Macleay Valley forecast completed, right here on Tank FM.

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8: And this was the month of an Alcatraz escape. Prisoners Frank Morris, John Anglin and Clarence Anglin as a group escaped from Alcatraz Island Prison in San Francisco Bay. But it was never confirmed if they made it ashore. In music, back in 1958, Don Gibson wrote the following song and recorded it as a B-side. In 1962, it was the turn of Ray Charles, earning him a Best R&B

0: Ray Charles and his take on I Can't Stop Loving You, regarded nowadays as the standard for the performance of the song. It shot to the top of the American charts, the Hot 100, R&B and Adult Contemporary. It also hit the top of the British, Swedish and Australian charts and was awarded a gold record in the States. It was ranked at 164 on Rolling Stone's list of the 500 greatest songs of all time and 49 on CMT's 100 greatest songs in country music. It can be heard on the soundtrack of the 2001 movie Metropolis. Moving from R&B to a Western and a song written by the iconic team of Burt Bacharach and Al David. This is Gene Pitney.
1: When Liberty Valance rode to town, the women folk would hide.

Whitney and the man who shot Liberty Valance. There's a bit of a disagreement over whether the song was intended to be used in the 1962 Western movie of the same title. But Pitney at the time insisted the recording session had been paid for by Paramount Pictures. But it was midway through that session that he was advised it wasn't to be used. Still, it was ranked 36 in the Western Writers of America's list of the top 100 Western songs of all time, as compiled from a survey of its members. It made number one in Australia, two in Canada, and four in New Zealand and America, a top 10 hit in Britain. Now to a couple of hits in a double A-side release for Rick Nelson. The first song was originally by Roy Orbison in 1960, written by Gene Pitney, and covered earlier in 1962 by Ozzie Coljoy. This is today's Teardrops, followed by the other track, Mad.

Rick Nelson and a double A release single only in Europe and Australia. Just the one chart reference for the pair was 32 on the Kent Music Report. And still in America, and another release from Little Miss Dynamite, Brenda Lee. Written by Ronnie Self, fans of the Cold Case American TV series may remember it in the season 5 episode, Boy Crazy. The song made 6 on the Billboard chart and 36 down under. Why?

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Now it's funny, but more than ever,

0: Brenda Lee, and Everybody Loves Me But You. Stay with us as
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Presley and another title song from one of his movies, Follow That Dream. Written by Fred Wise and Ben Wiseman, it was recorded by Elvis at the RCA Studios in Nashville. It reached 15 on the Billboard Hot 100 and the Australian chart, 5 on the Billboard Easy Listening chart, and in Britain it hit the top of the singles chart. Our next song was sort of romantic and sort of political, as the year before, the East German Soviet government had built the Berlin Wall, separating the section controlled by the USA known as West Berlin from the remainder of the city. In this song, Tony Fisher relays the sadness of lovers separated by the wall and sings of the hope that one day the wall will fall, which it did 27 years later.

0: The Bellbrook Hotel, bringing you this session of Tank FM's streaming service, the historic country pub on Main Street, Bellbrook, overlooking the beautiful McClay River. 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
1: Tony Fisher and the Wayne Shankland song, West of the Wall. It hit the top of the Australian chart, just 37 in America. In events of June 1962, Boeing and Air France had a bad month with a loss of two 707s in separate incidents. Air France flight 007 attempted to take off from Orly Airport outside Paris, with reports saying the front gear lifted, but an elevator trim is thought to have failed, leaving the main gear running along the ground. The plane had already exceeded the safe abort speed when the crew tried to stop the takeoff, applying the wheel brakes, but running off the end of the runway into the town of Villeneuve-le-Roi and exploding. All 122 passengers aboard were killed, as were six crew, with two cabin attendants surviving. The other crash, also an Air France 707, crashed into terrain at Guadeloupe in the West Indies, killing all 113 on board. In literature, Rachel Carson's Silent Spring began serialisation in the New Yorker magazine. It was released as a book in September 1962 in the US, giving rise to the modern environmentalist movement. And two items out of the US Supreme Court in June 1962, firstly in the case Engel versus Vitale. The court ruled that mandatory prayers in public schools are unconstitutional. And in the case of Manuel Enterprises versus Day, the court ruled that photographs of nude men are not obscene, decriminalising nude male pornographic magazines. That, of course, gave rise to some happy feelings, exemplified by the following from Bert Camford and his orchestra in this month's instrumental block.

That Happy Feeling, written by Guy Warren some 6 years previous. It reached 67 on the Billboard chart, 8 in Australia. Now next up is the Play School pianist Warren Carr.

Warren Carr and his version of Rondo. It peaked at 21 on the Australian charts. Next in the queue is the late Cole Joy's backing band, the Joy Boys. This is a tribute song for the Sydney-Melbourne express train, the Southern Aurora, which had just begun its nightly service between the two state capitals. This is Southern Aurora.

Joy Boys and Southern Rora, which made it a six on the Oz chart. Now, still in our instrumental block and taking us to England now, and a couple of songs from Cliff Richard's support band, The Shadows. The following two tracks are both sides of the one single, with the first, The Savage, regarded as the A-side, followed by The Flip, Peace Pipe.

right there from the Shadows, led into by the Savage. Shadows guitarist Hank B. Marvin said he didn't think that the Savage should have been released, calling it mediocre, whilst Peace Pipe actually received considerably more airplay. The band were told of the release during an Australian tour and tried to cancel it, but EMI advised it already pressed 100,000 copies, so tough luck. The track as a double A reached 10 in Britain, 9 in France and 8 in Australia and was one of the last recordings before Jet Harris and Tony Meehan split from the band. Now, our final instrumental in this block was actually recorded in 1958 but didn't hit record stores till 1962. It's become synonymous with the art of striptease. This then is David Rose and his orchestra and the Stripper.

David Rose and the Stripper. Now, seriously, everybody, put your clothes back on now. This is a respectable radio show. The tracks being used on the films Scarecrow, Slapshot, The Full Monty and Wallace and Gromit, Curse of the Were-Rabbit. Need some singing now to change the mood, and this song written and performed by former Drifters lead singer Benny K.

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1: Benny King, and from the Don't Play That Song album, a Ruth Batchelor and Bob Roberts composition, The Hermit of Misty Mountain.

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Next up, a song written by Syd Tepper and Roy C. Bennett. It's credited as a successful song at this time by the Williams Brothers. No, only kidding, but you could be fooled into thinking they were related. The song is The Wonderful World of the Young, and in America and Australia, it was a big hit for Andy Williams. While in Britain, it was even more successful for Danny Williams. So we've mashed them together and start with the Andy version, and we'll segue midway to the Danny version.

versions of The Wonderful World of the Young. Firstly, Andy Williams and then Danny Williams. Andy Williams' version peaked at 99 on the Billboard chart and 34 in Australia, while Danny Williams' version reached 8 on the British charts. Now to another remake. This was a song written and recorded by Bobby Freeman in 1958. In 1962, it was the turn of Cliff Richard and the Shadows.

0: Fritchard and the Shadows, Do You Wanna Dance? Released as the B-side to I'm Looking Out the Window. Dance did well in its own right. As a combined single, it reached 2 on the Brit chart and the top of the Australian chart. So, stick around now. In a moment, we'll hear from the Dells.
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3: BBC News with Fiona MacDonald. The US Vice President J.D. Vance is heading to Switzerland for talks with Iranian officials on implementing the US-Iran interim peace deal. He said they would focus on issues including Lebanon and ending Iran's nuclear program. Iranian negotiators have already arrived in Switzerland. Health officials in Gaza say at least 10 Palestinians have been killed by different Israeli attacks. Al Jazeera News Network said one of its journalists, Ahmed Wishaw, was killed in an airstrike targeting a house in a refugee camp in central Gaza. The UN Security Council has expressed alarm over what it called the imminent risk of mass atrocities in Sudan, as the paramilitary rapid support forces continue to encircle the southern city of El Obeid. The Security Council called on the RSF to immediately halt its assault. Ukraine's President Zelensky says he's returned Poland's highest honour, but remains open to what he called meaningful formats of engagement. His Polish counterpart, Karol Nawrocki, stripped Mr. Zelensky of the medal for naming a military unit in honour of the Ukrainian insurgent army, whom Poland accuses of carrying out massacres during the Second World War. King Charles is to become Britain's first monarch to publish his personal tax bill. Buckingham Palace said this forms part of a drive for greater transparency. Counter-terrorism police in Scotland are investigating a series of suspected anti-Muslim attacks in the capital, Edinburgh, which left five men injured. Police say a 36-year-old Scottish man's been arrested.

0: Authorities have issued a red alert across more than a third of the country on Sunday as much of Europe copes with an intense heat wave. And at the Football World Cup, Ecuador and Curaçao have ended with a goalless draw. BBC News.
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3: Here's what's ahead for the Macleay Valley. The latest weather on 103.1 Tank FM. Sunday's forecast is partly cloudy. High chance of showers in the north, medium chance elsewhere. Light winds prevailing. Kempsey 21, Southwest Rocks 19, Crescent Head 20 and Willawarren 21 degrees. Monday's weather information is partly cloudy. Medium chance of showers, most likely in the morning. Light winds becoming southwesterly 15 to 20 kilometers per hour during the day, then becoming light during the afternoon. Kempsey 20, Southwest Rocks 18, Crescent Head and Willawarren 20 degrees. Tuesday's outlook is mostly sunny. Areas of morning frost about higher ground. Slight chance of a shower along the coastal fringe, near zero chance elsewhere. Winds west to southwesterly 15 to 20 kilometers per hour tending south to southwesterly during the day then becoming light during the afternoon. Kempsey 20, Southwest Rocks 18, Crescent Head and Willawarren 20 degrees. That's your Macleay Valley forecast completed, right here on Tank FM.
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6: When I was a little boy, my

Sydney's Bondi and Bronte surf scene, doo-woppers the Deltas, and Get a Little Dirt on Your Hands. It was to date the group's most successful single, coming amongst tragedy for the band. Just 2 weeks after the release, Del Noel Wildeberg was killed in a car accident at Brighton Le Sands in Sydney's southeast. The song was a cover of American Bill Anderson's successful record earlier in the year and reached 7 on the Australian chart. In America, Johnny Tillotson at the time was almost literally flying. The following song was not only a hit, but also a Grammy.

Johnny Tillotson, and it keeps right on a hurtin'. Tillotson penned the song too, and it's since been recorded by many other artists, including Elvis and Bobby Darin. On the charts, it reached 33 in Australia, 31 in Britain, 10 in Canada, and 3 on the American Billboard chart. Another remake now, and in Britain during 1960, Anthony Newley's hit Do You Mind carried the following song as a B-side. In Australia, it was picked up by Warren Williams and was on the flip of Too Proud to Cry. Good.

Williams and his version of Girls Were Made to Love and Kiss. In Australia, it peaked at 15 on the local chart. And finally today, we finish as we started with American country artist Don Gibson. Our first song today was the Ray Charles version of I Can't Stop Loving You, written by Gibson. And to finish, this is his own version of I Commend Your Broken Heart. Shall we?

0: Don Gibson to take us out today, and I commend Your Broken Heart. It reached 5 on the American country chart, 105 on the Hot 100, and in Australia, it peaked at 29.
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0: We have a whole bunch of bobbies. Claude King is at Wolverton Mountain. Elvis says he's not the marrying kind. Pat Boone meets up with Speedy Gonzales, and Cliff is back with the Young Ones.
1: This has been another month from the Fabulous 60s, produced in the studios of Artie's Audio Services Melbourne. According to the book, written by Jim Barnes and Stephen Skains, the Australian Top 40 book, written and compiled by David Kent, and For the Record, books 1 to 3, written by Steve Woods. Tim Stackpole speaking.
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0: 2 weeks into winter and how's that cold weather? I see, you're in Queensland. Okay, I'm in my hoodie down here in Melbourne and chilled, literally. Artie here as we try and warm up this music.
7: Debuting on the charts this week.
0: Just the one debut in the charts this week. It comes from the Silver Studs. That is their version of a TV theme. Yeah.

0: this week, the Silver Studs out of Brisbane with Lance, Keith and Gino and their version of Happy Days.
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0: And time now to say hi to our good friends in the heart of Victoria listening in through Seymour FM, and a special g'day to the troops out at Puckapunyal. Out east of Melbourne, hello to all across the beautiful Yarra Valley through Healesville's Yarra Valley FM, and in the Coffs Harbour region, a big g'day to those tuning through 2DD. G'day Terry and friends. And to all our listeners across Australia and beyond, welcome. Now to this week's countdown and...
1: Number 5.
0: It may be winter, but there's always cricket going on somewhere. And this, written by Garth Porter and Tony Mitchell, brings Sherbet up 5 spots this week after 3 weeks in the chart.

0: going too deep on the lyrics. Sherbet and How's That from the album of the same name. Now that is going to be around for a while.
1: And now, major events this week 50 years ago.
0: On the 15th of June 1976, Prime Minister Malcolm Fraser arrived in Japan on the start of trade negotiations between the two countries. The next day, the Basic Treaty of Friendship and Cooperation between Australia and Japan was signed. It was on the 16th of June that in South Africa, the so-called Soweto Uprising began in the ramshackle town of Soweto on the outskirts of Johannesburg. On the 20th, hundreds of Western tourists were moved from Beirut and taken to safety in Syria by the US military following the murder of the US ambassador in the Lebanese capital. Also on the 20th, general elections were held in Italy, resulting in the best result for the Communist Party in a general election. On the 21st, a Bank of New South Wales branch manager was shot and killed in the Westfield Parramatta shopping centre while chasing a man suspected of an attempted break-in at the bank. Now, who's turning 50 this week? On the 15th of June 1976, Irish musician and songwriter Gary Lightbody was born in Bangor, Northern Ireland. He was the frontman for Snow Patrol. On the 18th, Brady Horan, an educational video producer, was born in Glenelg, South Australia. Also on the 18th, American country singer Blake Shelton was born in Ada, Oklahoma. The husband of Gwen Stefani since 2021, he had his debut hit with the single Austin. And the other side of the coin, on the 18th, we also lost Lord Casey at the age of 85. He was Governor-General of Australia from 1965 to 1969.
2: Lord Casey, a former Member of Parliament and Cabinet Minister, has had a distinguished career both in Australia and overseas. Lord Casey, the man who's held many distinguished posts, is now the Queen's representative in Australia. Lord Casey, a great Australian with a lifetime record of service to the Commonwealth, becomes Australia's 16th Governor-General.
0: Now back to the countdown.
1: Number 4.
0: 6 weeks in the chart, not one little spot this week. Here's...

0: We'll hear from them this week. Rock Me, written by Benny and Bjorn. Time for a quick break, and albums are next.
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0: Back into the top five at number five is the Eagles and their greatest hits. At four is the Stones and Black and Blue. At number three and steady is Queen's A Night at the Opera. Number two is Wings at the Speed of Sound. And still at number one since late March is the best of ABBA. But another album into the top 20 this week is up from 22 to 20 and comes from Slayer. This is Side 1.

0: Spice Girls as the album heads up into the charts this week, 50 years ago. Now back to the countdown.
1: Number 3.
0: 9 weeks on the chart and steady this week is this song written by Bob Gaudio and his girlfriend at the time, Judy Parker, and comes from the Jersey Boys themselves.
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0: December 1963, What a Night from the Four Seasons album, Who Loves You? Would you believe that was originally written as a song celebrating the end of alcohol prohibition in the US, based on the 5th of December, 1933? Yep. Continuing the countdown.
1: Number two this week.
0: JPY and another Van the Young hit.

0: John Paul Young and the lead song of his album, JPY, 6 weeks in the chart and steady this week. It went gold and even reached the top of the South African chart.
1: Time to check out the great songs coming up in coming weeks.
0: And this week, a song to listen out for in upcoming weeks is this from the man with the red carnation in the lapel of his white suit. Memories of him performing on Daryl Summers' Bandstand on the Nine Network in July 1976.

0: Holden. Nowadays, a successful producer and his most well-known song from back in the day, Never Gonna Fall in Love Again. Keep an ear out for that.
1: And now, the number one song from the top 40 of 50 years ago this week.
0: 13 weeks in the chart and the 11th week at number one. This is the record-breaking ABBA and their Spanish or Mexican Civil War reflection, Fernando.

0: biggest selling song of 1976 so far. ABBA there and Fernando. There was something in the air that night. Hey, bartender, is there something in this drink today? Seriously. Look, I'll be back next week at the same time for another one of these here flashbacks. Y'all be careful out there.
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3: BBC News with Fiona MacDonald. The US Vice President J.D. Vance is heading to Switzerland for talks with Iranian officials on implementing the US-Iran interim peace deal. He said they would focus on issues including Lebanon and ending Iran's nuclear program. Iranian negotiators have already arrived in Switzerland. Tehran earlier said it had again closed the Strait of Hormuz in response to Israel's continued strikes on southern Lebanon. J.D. Vance insists that the original goals when the U.S. attacked Iran can be achieved, as our correspondent in Washington, Thomas Morgan, explains.
4: He is maintaining that these discussions will be focusing on two things. It'll be focused on the nuclear situation in Iran, which is the whole reason behind why the US went into this conflict with Iran. They wanted to curb the amount of enriched uranium Iran had to make sure they couldn't produce any nuclear weapons. So the discussions now will be around decreasing the nuclear stockpile that Iran have. And it will also be centered, J.D. Vance says, around the Lebanon-Israel situation.
3: The United Nations Security Council has expressed alarm over what it called the imminent risk of mass atrocities in Sudan, as the paramilitary rapid support forces continue to encircle the southern city of El Obeid. In a statement, the council called for the RSF to immediately halt its assault. Ukraine's President Zelensky says he's returned Poland's highest honour but remains open to what he called meaningful formats of engagement. His Polish counterpart Karol Nawrocki said he was stripping Mr. Zelensky of the medal for naming a military unit in honour of the Ukrainian insurgent army. Many in Ukraine regard the UPA as heroes who fought for independence, but Poland accuses it of carrying out massacres against Poles during the Second World War. King Charles is to become Britain's first monarch to publish his personal tax bill. Buckingham Palace said the details will be released next week as part of the annual royal financial accounts. Helena Wilkinson has the details.
5: We know that the decision for these to be shared was made by the King personally, and he had done so as well when he was the Prince of Wales. It all comes, of course, as well after more calls for more openness and transparency over the royal finances following the scandals involving Andrew Mountbatten Windsor. The bill will cover the tax year ending April 2025, and there is a commitment to release the tax bill annually. It'll include earnings from the King's private estates like Sandringham and Balmoral.
3: A court in Madrid has ordered the wife of Spain's socialist Prime Minister Pedro Sánchez to stand trial for corruption and has barred her from leaving the country. Begoña Gómez denies any wrongdoing. BBC News. The authorities in Colombia have tightened security and implemented a ban on alcohol sales ahead of Sunday's second round presidential vote. The campaign period has been one of the most polarised in recent memory. President Gustavo Petro is not standing, but his record on security and the increasing gang violence during his four-year term has been the main issue for voters. Five men have been injured in the Scottish city of Edinburgh in a series of suspected anti-Muslim attacks. Police say a 36-year-old Scottish man has been arrested and charged. The first of the alleged attacks took place on Friday close to a mosque. Video footage posted online showed a bare-chested man roaming the streets and holding a large weapon. The French authorities have issued a red alert across more than a third of the country on Sunday as much of Europe copes with an intense heat wave. Climatologists are forecasting temperatures reaching 41 degrees in some areas, including Paris. Claire Payon says she's not looking forward to the excessive heat.
6: Honestly, it's unbearable. It's unbearable. I live in a small apartment. I keep the blinds closed and the curtains shut. I have to turn on the light at 10 in the morning because it gets really dark. I can work from home, so that's great.
3: Alcohol consumption has been banned during the annual Fête de la Musique festivities taking place across France on Sunday. Dozens of trains and school classes have been cancelled this week. At the Football World Cup, a goal with just 2 minutes of stoppage time to spare enabled four-time champions Germany to inch past Ivory Coast by 2-1. Ecuador and Curaçao have ended with a goalless draw in their Group E match in Kansas City, and the Netherlands have thrashed Sweden 5-1 in Houston to move to the top of Group F. BBC News.
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8: Here's what's ahead for the Macleay Valley. The latest weather on 103.1 Tank FM. Sunday's forecast is partly cloudy. High chance of showers in the north, medium chance elsewhere. Light winds prevailing. Kempsey 21, Southwest Rocks 19, Crescent Head 20 and Willawarrin 21 degrees. Monday's weather information is partly cloudy. Medium chance of showers, most likely in the morning. Light winds becoming southwesterly 15 to 20 kilometers per hour during the day, then becoming light during the afternoon. Kempsey 20, Southwest Rocks 18, Crescent Head and Willawarrin 20 degrees. Tuesday's outlook is mostly sunny. Areas of morning frost about higher ground. Slight chance of a shower along the coastal fringe, near zero chance elsewhere. Winds west to southwesterly 15 to 20 kilometers per hour tending south to southwesterly during the day then becoming light during the afternoon. Kempsey 20, Southwest Rocks 18, Crescent Head and Willawarrin 20 degrees. That's your Macleay Valley forecast completed, right here on Tank FM.
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14: This is Space Nuts on community radio across Australia with your host, Andrew Dunkley, and Professor Fred Watson, astronomer at large.
15: Hello again. Thank you for joining us. This is Space Nuts, where we talk astronomy and space science. My name is Andrew Dunkley. Great to have your company. And what we're going to talk about today, all sorts of things. A Blue Origin blowout. You've probably seen the footage. Wow. Primordial black holes, gravitational microlensing, and is dark matter a furphy? We'll deal with all of that today on Space Nuts. And he's back, and he's looking well. It's Professor Fred Watson, astronomer at large. Hello, Fred.
16: Hello, Andrew. You're looking well, too. It's
15: Thank
16: nice
15: you.
16: To see you.
15: Our first topic, Fred, is very explosive. This is the Blue Origin not launch that happened the other day. In fact, I don't even think it got an inch off the ground before it went up in a beautiful nuclear plume.
16: It was very like a nuclear plume. And no, it wasn't actually meant to get off the ground. This was a hot fire test.
15: Okay. So well, it fired all right.
16: Yeah, it did. Basically testing out the engines for a launch that was forthcoming that was going to take a whole lot of telecommunication satellites up into orbit. They were fortunately not on the rocket. I think they were... the Amazon Leo satellites, which is the what used to be called Kuiper, and is perhaps the principal competitor potentially to Starlink. Anyway, the satellites were not on the booster, and it basically was to test fire its seven engines. This is the New Glenn booster, which is Blue Origin's heavy lift booster. Mm. It's not as heavy lift as the SpaceX super heavy booster that takes the Starship up.
15: It's not lifting anything now, is it?
16: It's not, no. And it's got sort of serious ramifications because not only did they blow up the rocket, they also blew up the launch pad. Effectively, there's a lot of damage to the launch pad, which is, if I remember rightly, it is at Cape Canaveral.
15: Yeah, I think so.
16: And that explosion has caused damage that people are now talking about several months, if not a year or so to repair. And that's bad because that's the only facility in the world that can launch the New Glenn booster.
15: Ooh.
16: And the New Glenn booster is needed for the Artemis program. In particular, later this year, there was supposed to be a test launch of their Blue Moon lander. This is Blue Origin's lunar lander, which is the competition, if I can put it that way, with the SpaceX Starship. So NASA contracted both SpaceX and Blue Origin to develop a lander, a lunar lander for the moon. SpaceX has theirs based on the Starship, 50 metres tall. It's colossal. To land that on a rough surface on the moon, I'm not sure I'd be that keen on that, but never mind. The Blue Origin version, the Blue Moon, as it's called, that is only 8 stories high, so it's shorter. But these two are both in the running to land the first astronauts on the lunar surface in 2028.
15: Yeah.
16: There was going to be a test of the New Glenn heavy lifter lifting up a Blue Moon landing vehicle, a prototype landing vehicle, into orbit, and actually to touch it down on the moon. And that was supposed to happen this year. That's clearly off the agenda now.
15: Yeah.
16: And so it's not going to happen. Actually, it's a little bit sad because I've just read today that lunar lander, which of course wasn't on board the rocket when it exploded, has just passed with flying colours its environmental test. There's an environmental test that everything goes through. It's in a huge vacuum chamber, which is a NASA facility, and you can change the temperature to match those huge extremes of temperature that you would get on the moon. So their prototype lunar lander, the Blue Moon Mark 1, which is called Endurance, which is a great name because that's not what's happened to the booster, but Endurance has passed with flying colours. Sadly, at the moment, there's nothing to take it into space, so we'll have to see how that evolves.
15: Yeah, hopefully they can get down to the bottom of it, but it does throw a spanner into the works. Maybe it was a spanner thrown into the works that caused the explosion. Who knows?
16: Yeah. The one good news story, a part of the story, is nobody was injured. Because, you know, when you, as you said, it looked like a nuclear explosion.
15: It
16: was incredible. So there was huge potential for injury there, but everybody was accounted for.
15: I actually read today that some people who watched the explosion, this sort of demonstrates how big and powerful it was, took 37 seconds to feel the shockwave.
16: Really? So they must have been a long way away.
15: They could see it quite clearly. It was such a big explosion, but the shockwave took 37 seconds to reach them.
16: Yeah.
15: That's amazing.
16: Yeah.
15: All right. It does sort of throw into question the future of Blue Origin partnering with NASA for Artemis 3, but never write these people off, I've discovered.
16: Oh, no. No, we're not doing that. They will rise phoenix-like from the ashes, but the question is how soon and what it will do to NASA's schedule.
15: Exactly.
16: With Artemis, yeah.
15: Mm, more to come on that, and you can read about it at the Conversation website. This is Space Nuts, Andrew Dunkley with Professor Fred Watson.
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14: Heard on community radio across Australia.
15: Now, our next story, Fred, has a lot of moving parts as well. Nothing explosive, but we're talking, what, primordial black holes and gravitational microlensing? Is that what
16: yes,
15: it's about?
16: It's certainly the gravitational microlensing. What it means for primordial black holes remains to be seen, but it's a good opportunity to talk about it and talk about the latest research on this. So what's the story? On the night of the 18th of December 2019, there was a microlensing event observed with a star in the Large Magellanic Cloud, the nearest of our sort of large-ish galactic neighbours, the satellite galaxy of our Milky Way, 165,000 light years away as the crow flies, as far as I remember. So what's a microlensing event? Well, something passes in front of a star You can't actually see the something because it's too faint. You can see the light of the star. And you might think there's something passing in front of a star, it would dim the light of the star. But actually, if the geometry is right, in other words, if the something that passes between you and the star is far enough away from the star, you get the opposite effect. The distortion of the space around the invisible object actually acts as a magnifying glass.
15: Oh.
16: And so you get a brightening of the light of the distant star. And this is a phenomenon known as gravitational microlensing. It's well established, well observed. There's a team in New Zealand which is very, very adept at these microlensing observations. What we see when that happens is a rise in the brightness of the star and then a fall in the brightness of the background star, which we call a light curve. It's the way the light changes over time. You can plot it out as a graph. And it's got a very characteristic shape. It's a bit like a rather elongated volcano. It's got a steady rise to a peak and then a rapid fall that falls away, very like the flanks of a volcano. So that's the sort of shape. So this was the event that was observed on the 18th of December. Can't remember which telescope it was used. But we have a group of Australians who are directly involved with this. So the question is, what was the object that passed in front of the star?
15: Let me guess. Maybe a primordial black hole.
16: Well, that's the perhaps the most provocative explanation. They've given it a name, this thing. They've called it Phoebe, which is, I think, a lovely name, actually.
15: Yes.
16: But the issue is, it is kind of too small to be anything normal, if I can put it that way.
15: Right.
16: So what are the possibilities? One is what we sometimes call a rogue planet or an orphan planet, better known perhaps as a free-floating planet. In other words, a planetary-sized object, maybe something that's been ejected from its solar system or something that never gained enough mass to become a star. And it's just sort of wandering through the galaxy. We know there are many of these things. So that could be one of the explanations for it. But the issue is this thing has basically got a very, very small mass. It's only about three times the mass of the moon. And that's kind of small for a planet. So it suggests it's an object that is, you know, not a dwarf planet or, a rogue planet or an orphan planet. And it points towards this much more exotic notion of a primordial black hole, which you've kind of, you know, you've already flagged. And that's where it gets really exciting. So primordial black holes, we've talked about them before. They were predicted by Stephen Hawking. They were predicted by him to have been a byproduct of the Big Bang. In other words, these are things that don't form from collapsing stars like the stellar mass black holes that we see, but from, fluctuations in the density in the first few milliseconds after the Big Bang, the density of that hot medium. In other words, you know, if you could get these little spots that collapse instantaneously to become a black hole, what you'll produce in the Big Bang is not just time and space, but you litter it with these primordial black holes. And I think it's from Hawking's work that we assume that they can be any size you like. They can be, you know, perhaps supermassive black holes, which we know are at the centers of galaxies, or smaller than stellar mass black holes. And so by a stellar mass black hole, we mean one that has a mass of about, not too different from a star, in fact, typically about five times the mass of the sun. And they are thought to have been caused by a star exploding at the end of its life. The core collapses. Nothing will stop the collapse and it goes into becoming a black hole. But for a star to behave like that, it's got to be massive. It's got to be at least, well, 5 to 10 times the mass of the sun. So that does not account for things that are 3 times the mass of the moon. But if you can have, primordial black holes of any mass, then that makes Phoebe a very distinct candidate for a primordial black hole. I might mention that the researchers who've done this work are at Swinburne University in Melbourne, a university very active in its studies of actually most phenomena to do with our galaxy. They've got some extremely talented scientists there, some of whom I know quite well. It's definitely a microlensing event. Something has caused this phenomenon. The question is, what is it? So let me segue, if I may, to one of the talks at the conference that I was at in Germany, given by people who are, well, in this case, it was a black hole specialist. And he was saying that the evidence for primordial black holes is growing. And this is just one more example of it, the example of Phoebe here. But he also said he thought this was the next big thing in black hole science to actually determine the reality of primordial black holes, whether they are there or whether they're just a wild prediction of Professor Hawking. He made the comment that it was his belief that the next Nobel Prize in astronomy or physics, as is the way it goes, would be the discovery of a primordial black hole. In other words, finding absolutely rock-solid evidence that primordial black holes exist. Now, Phoebe is not that rock-solid evidence because we've got multiple
4: theories.
16: Multiple theories. It could even be, a lost satellite of a planet that's been chucked out of its solar system. Mm. So it could be an object like the moon or Mercury or something like that. But that seems unlikely. And in fact, the primordial mass black hole idea, I think, is much more interesting. It's one that I'm sure will be looked at in detail. The problem with these gravitational microlensing events, Andrew, is you only get one shot at it. You never see the object again. So Phoebe's basically never going to be seen again. All we've seen is the effect of it passing in front of a star.
4: Yeah.
16: So what we've got to look for is other similar phenomena or something that is unequivocally a black hole but has a mass less than the sun. And we did talk about a candidate object before we both went on our various sojourns. We did talk about an object like that. I'd need to look it up to find out what it was. But if we can nail one of these things and say that is definitely what it is. In fact, the object we talked about was the result of, a collision that was measured with gravitational waves. So all this is perhaps pointing to the idea of primordial mass black holes. Somebody will nail it before too long and they'll probably get the Nobel Prize.
4: Well, I suppose we shouldn't be surprised because in the past we've had theories about things existing and voila, suddenly we find an exoplanet and now we've found thousands and thousands of them. So it stands to reason that this is just another progression in that regard where the evidence is stacking up. We haven't confirmed one yet, but it sounds like it's going to happen.
16: Yeah, I think that's right. I think we're on the track of a whole new regime of physics. And of course, primordial black holes are one potential candidate for dark matter, which was ruled out in the 1990s. Maybe prematurely, it was ruled out because we didn't see a whole lot of these microlensing events, which you'd expect to see if there was a lot of primordial mass black holes. Maybe it's just that we weren't looking hard enough that we missed them.
4: Maybe.
16: Yeah.
4: I never look hard enough for anything.
16: No. Well, that's because you're a you're male. Yeah, you're a bloke. And we don't. We look at something and we just don't see it.
15: No. No. Which is, you know, not real good for human history, because weren't we the hunters? Like, we were supposed to be able to see stuff.
16: Yeah, quite so.
15: It's a really fascinating story, and I venture to say there'll be more on this in the not-too-distant future, but you can read about it, a great article about it on the universetoday.com website. 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
15: A final story, Fred, intrigues me for one very good reason. It's one of the pet topics of our audience. We get a lot of questions about dark energy, but this story ponders the question, did we actually invent dark energy for nothing? Why are they suggesting that?
16: It's all mathematics. And I'd like just to refer listeners and viewers at the outset to a very nice article on this from our much admired Universe Today website. That's kind of an old friend of Space Nuts. Mm. An article written by Mark Thompson, which really very eloquently puts this story into perspective. And I'm going to quote Mark. I hope he won't mind me doing that. Because he introduces this article by saying, stand a pencil on its end, and mathematically speaking, it's perfectly balanced. Every force is accounted for and the equations are satisfied. And yet you already know what happens next. The slightest disturbance and it topples. A solution that exists on paper but can never survive contact with reality. In other words, something that's stable but only stable briefly. I think I'm paraphrasing what he's getting at with that.
15: Yeah.
16: But just to read a little bit further from Mark's article, that's the image Blake Temple, a mathematician at the University of California, Davis, uses to describe our best model of the universe. And it's a deeply uncomfortable one. And so I think the way this story evolves is that, yes, we've for 30 years, almost 30 years, it's 1998, when the accelerated expansion of the universe was discovered by my colleague Brian Schmidt and his actually competitors over the Pacific, Saul Perlmutter and his team. They jointly won the Nobel Prize in 2011 for that discovery that the expansion of the universe is accelerating. And so the issue was to try and explain that, and that's why dark energy was introduced as a concept, an invisible outward pressure that is part of space, just pushes space and everything in it apart. And so that's where we get our idea of dark energy from. But this mathematician, Blake Temple, has said, okay, maybe we're taking too simplistic a view of all this. I think it's a group of mathematicians led by Dr. Temple. They've got a paper in the Proceedings of the Royal Society. You don't get papers in there if they're rubbish. So no. There's something to think about there. And they've actually mathematically demonstrated that our model of the expansion of the universe with dark energy in it is unstable. It's something that can't survive. And that's almost means that you can rule it out in the world of physics. If you've got a solution that's unstable, then it shouldn't happen. And so Dr. Temple and his associates are proposing is that we've got it wrong, and that the model of the universe that we have, which assumes that matter is basically spread throughout the universe. You know, the universe is isotropic. It's the same in all directions. He's suggesting that that is also unstable, and that really we have to take into account the fact that the universe isn't the same everywhere. I can't really go in deeply to the mathematics because I'm actually looked at the original paper, and so I haven't followed the mathematical steps in the process. And between you and me, Andrew, I probably couldn't anyway, even if I looked at the paper. I do remember what some of the equations that that govern this sort of thing look like, and I do remember the emotional response that my psyche gets to them. But basically, what they're saying is that that accelerated expansion is actually part of what Einstein suggested in the first place, without the need to invoke dark energy. And I'm simplifying, I guess, what Mark, the author of this article, has written. But the bottom line is that our view of the universe on its largest scale is probably naive. It's probably we've perhaps oversimplified it, and as a result of that, we've come out with the wrong answer. I might just...
15: That's a really big call, though, isn't it?
16: It's a huge call, absolutely, huge call. Let me just wind up with the last paragraph that...
15: I was just looking at that myself.
16: Because that's that Mark Thompson's written. I think it really sums it up. Dark energy has never felt entirely comfortable to many scientists. Einstein himself introduced something very like it, which he called his cosmological constant, and then subsequently called it his biggest blunder. It was quietly resurrected in the 1990s when the data demanded it. That's when the accelerated expansion was discovered. Now the mathematics might be telling us it was never needed in the first place. The universe, it turns out, may be stranger and simpler than we thought, only both at the same time. It's a great article.
15: Yeah.
16: I encourage all our listeners to have a look at it.
15: Yes, it's at the universetoday.com website, or you can read the paper at the Proceedings of the Royal Society. But I dare say we haven't heard the last of this. What if we have got it wrong? What if dark energy is a furphy? That's the big question. But they seem to be erring towards the probability that it is in fact a furphy.
16: That's right. I suspect that this theory, if you eliminate the need for dark energy, you might well eliminate the need for dark matter as well. or it might turn out to be primordial black holes. Look, we've covered two potential solutions to the dark matter problem in this episode. Nobody can accuse us of not addressing the big questions, Andrew.
15: Absolutely. We just don't give them the big answers.
16: We don't give them the answers. No,
15: right. Leave that to somebody else.
16: It's because we don't know.
15: No, we don't. But fascinating story. A couple of fascinating stories. That brings us to the end. Fred, thank you very much.
16: It's a pleasure, Andrew. Always good to have a chat and bring to the forefront exactly what's happening in the deep depths of the universe.
15: Indeed, and good to have you back too.
16: Thank you.
15: Professor Fred Watson, astronomer at large. 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Wherever you listen to us, reviews are really useful, unless they're bad. But then again, there are some people who like bad because they want to see what all the fuss is about. But don't do it unless you want to. I'm not going to tell you what to do. But anyway, that's it. And thanks to Hugh in the studio, who couldn't be with us today because he's a furphy. And from me, Andrew Dunkley, thanks for your company on this edition. We'll catch you on the next episode of Space Nuts. Bye-bye. Space
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2: 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This is Mark Eckel touring Australia with the ACMN. I would like to introduce to you now Shazza Lee from the capital of country music in Australia. G'day, Shazza.
3: Sorry, Mark, it's not Shazza Lee. It's Barry Cannon sitting in for Shazza Lee today. Shazza Lee and the crew are on a tour of North Queensland as we speak, so I've been asked to host the Australian Country Chart for this week. So let's get started. At number 30 this week, Anthony Baxter and Lindsay Butler, Mount Scoria. It was in the same place last week at 30, been in the chart for 18 weeks and did reach number one. 29, Samantha Dan, Wild Child. 28 last week, 18 weeks in the chart, also at number one. 28, Ashley Cook, still there on the chart with Rough Diamonds. 27 last week, 13 weeks, and a number one, of course. And 27, Larry Cann, Cowboy's Hands. 25 last week, 14 weeks, and also another number one. And at 26, Ann Fraser, That's Where Billy Lays. 25 last week, 12 weeks in the chart, and did get as high as number three. Paul Hudnut's at 25, Little Old Country Pub. 23 last week, 7 weeks in, and at 23, Gary Anderson, Remember When. Brand new onto the chart this week, first time in, comes in at number 23. 22, Patsy and Dave and James Blundell, I'm Suddenly Old. 21 last week, 12 weeks in the chart, and a former number one. And 21, Peggy Gilchrist, Waltz With Me, My Love. 18 weeks in the chart and been there for 12 weeks. And at number 20 this week, Graham Clark and Heather Johnson, Someone Is Looking For Someone Like You. 22 last week and only 3 weeks in the chart.

A great track from Graham Clark and Heather Johnson, Someone Is Looking for Someone Like You. In position 19 this week, Greg Champion, Les and Buddy, story of a couple of old Rough Riders from way back. 15 last week, it's been in the chart for 10 weeks and did reach number 5.

In position 18, Brendan McMahon and Chris Matthews, The Love and the Laughter. Sounds great. 20 last week. It's been in the chart just for 3 weeks.

You're listening to the Australian Country Music Countdown Chart. I'm Barry Cannon, sitting in for Shazza Lee this week. At number 16, Aspen Black and the Yee Town Road. 19 last week and only been in the chart 3 weeks.

on the Australian Country Music Countdown chart in position 11, Elskin Fly, Keep On Drinking. It was number 6 last week, been in the chart for 9 weeks and did reach number 1.

On the Australian Country Countdown chart in position 7, Zither Jackson, Forever in My Heart. 10 last week, been in the chart for 7 weeks.

position 6 this week belongs to Alice Benfer. Saddle Dreaming, 5 last week, 8 weeks in the chart, and did reach number 1.

The Bellbrook Hotel, bringing you this session of Tank FM's streaming service, the historic country pub on Main Street, Bellbrook, overlooking the beautiful McClay River. 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

On the countdown chart at number 5 this week, Carol Markstrom, Juniper and Sage. 8 last week, been in the chart for 8 weeks.

We have a track from Patti Clayton, Wolf Moon, is sitting at number 3. It's 4 last week, and it's been in the chart for 8 weeks as well.

We're up to number two now, and Nicole Matthews, They Don't Make It Like That Anymore. Three last week and been in the chart for 8 weeks.

I'm Barry Cannon, sitting in for Shazza Lee, and that brings to an end our chart for this week, our countdown. I'm going to finish it off with three tracks that have previously been in the chart. Clayton Saunders, Life Hurts Without Her, Raymond Smith, Between You and I, and Peggy Gilchrist, Waltz With Me, My Love.

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5: BBC News with Fiona MacDonald. The United States and Iran are due to hold direct talks in Switzerland on Sunday as they try to extend a ceasefire into a long-term peace deal. The American Vice President J.D. Vance has arrived for the talks. He said he hoped to make progress on the nuclear issue and on questions surrounding Lebanon. Joe Inwood reports.
6: The challenge facing the delegations is highlighted by the fact that the very first bullet point of the Memorandum of Understanding will cause a hold-up. It calls for an end to fighting on all fronts. A regional ceasefire, including Lebanon, is a red line for the Iranians, without which no further progress can be made. They have accused the US of failing to restrain Israel, which has continued attacks. As he left for the talks, US Vice President J.D. Vance repeated the line that the US holds all the cards. This war has taught Iran that it holds us straight.
5: Colombians take to the polls later on Sunday for the country's presidential runoff election. The campaign period has been one of the most polarised in recent memory. Authorities have tightened security and implemented a ban on alcohol sales ahead of the vote. The electoral campaign has been defined by violence, including the assassination of a presidential candidate and a series of bombings and kidnappings by armed groups.
7: Drug trafficking and illegal mining sites has doubled in the past 5 years. Their brutal clashes displaced tens of thousands of people last year. Abelardo de la Espreya on the right is pledging a tough military approach using aerial bombardment to tackle them and plans to build 10 mega-prisons in the jungle. Donald Trump has promised US support for Colombia if he wins. While Espreya's left-wing rival, Ivan Cepeda, wants to continue the current government strategy of prioritising negotiations with armed groups to prevent a wider loss of life.
8: The UN Security Council has warned that Sudan's paramilitary rapid support forces could imminently escalate an assault on the southern Sudanese city of El Obeid. It said this could result in large-scale atrocities against the civilian population of 500,000. In a statement, the council called for the RSF to immediately halt its assault amid reports of a possible impending ground offensive on the city. King Charles is to become Britain's first monarch to publish his personal tax bill. Buckingham Palace said the details will be released next week. Here's Helena Wilkinson.
9: We know that the decision for these to be shared was made by the King personally, and he had done so as well when he was the Prince of Wales. It all comes, of course, as well after more calls for more openness and transparency over the royal finances following the scandals involving Andrew Mountbatten Windsor. The bill will cover the tax year ending April 2025, and there is a commitment to release the tax bill annually. It'll include earnings from the King's private estates like Sandringham and Balmoral.
8: World News from the BBC. The British Prime Minister Keir Starmer has said a series of attacks in the Scottish city of Edinburgh were apparently motivated by anti-Muslim hatred. 5 men were injured on Friday evening. Counter-terrorism officers are investigating and a 36-year-old man's been charged. The attacks appear to have begun near a mosque before continuing at multiple locations. Social media footage appears to show a man carrying a weapon and roaming the streets. France has issued a red alert across more than a third of the country on Sunday as much of Europe continues to experience an intense heat wave. Forecasts indicate temperatures will reach 41 degrees in some areas, including Paris. This woman says she's not looking forward to it.
10: Honestly, it's unbearable. It's unbearable. I live in a small apartment. I keep the blinds closed and the curtains shut. I have to turn on the light at 10 in the morning because it gets really dark. I can work from home, so that's great.
8: Alcohol consumption has been banned during the annual Fête de la Musique festivities taking place across France on Sunday. Dozens of trains and school classes have been cancelled this week. Donald Trump says much of the water in Washington's newly renovated Lincoln Memorial reflecting pool will probably have to be drained to enable repairs. He claimed, without providing evidence, that vandals had damaged the algae-plagued pool. More than $14 million have been spent on cleaning it up for America's 250th birthday. But soon afterwards, it suffered an algae bloom and peeling paint. At the Football World Cup, Japan trounced Tunisia 4-0 in Mexico. In an earlier match, a goal with just 2 minutes of stoppage time to spare enabled four-time champions Germany to inch past Ivory Coast by 2-1. The Netherlands thrashed Sweden 5-1, moving to the top of Group F, while Ecuador and Curaçao ended with a goalless draw in Kansas. BBC News.
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13: Here's what's ahead for the Macleay Valley. The latest weather on 103.1 Tank FM. Sunday's forecast is partly cloudy. High chance of showers in the north, medium chance elsewhere. Light winds prevailing. Kempsey 21, Southwest Rocks 19, Crescent Head 20 and Willawarren 21 degrees. Monday's weather information is partly cloudy. Medium chance of showers, most likely in the morning. Light winds becoming southwesterly 15 to 20 kilometers per hour during the day, then becoming light during the afternoon. Kempsey 20, Southwest Rocks 18, Crescent Head and Willawarren 20 degrees. Tuesday's outlook is mostly sunny. Areas of morning frost about higher ground. Slight chance of a shower along the coastal fringe, near zero chance elsewhere. Winds west to southwesterly 15 to 20 kilometers per hour tending south to southwesterly during the day then becoming light during the afternoon. Kempsey 20, Southwest Rocks 18, Crescent Head and Willawarren 20 degrees. That's your Macleay Valley forecast completed, right here on Tank FM.
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1: Well, hello, hello, and welcome to Real World Gardener. It's Marianne here at the microphone. Great to have your company. What's on the show today? I'm talking with the founder of Sahar's Suburban Garden about container gardening. Then we're growing rocket in Vegetable Heroes, plus garden jobs for the weekend with Steve McLean.
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1: So, you've a small garden, tiny in fact, and are frustrated because you want to grow something you can eat, even some rocket or parsley, and don't know where to start. You may also be renting or just have a balcony garden and be thinking the same thing. This next guest will help you along your growing journey. Let's find out some more. It's time for the Real World Gardener feature interview. On the line, I have founder of Sahar's Suburban Garden. It's in fact Sahar herself, Sahar El Sheikh. Welcome to the show. It's lovely to have you.
2: Thank you so much for having me.
1: And let's start off because you are an expert on container gardening. So let's say, ask what first drew you to container gardening?
2: It was actually out of necessity. So I was actually living at a rental and I think I'll be a lifelong renter. So it's definitely out of necessity. But the previous property I was in, I was there for 10 years and I definitely enjoyed that garden, planted directly into the garden itself. And then the owner wanted the house back. So I kind of lost everything. And the current property I'm in now, they're currently building a granny flat. So it was definitely out of necessity initially, but now I really enjoy it. I'm making myself a portable garden and that security is a little bit there. So should I have to move, I don't have to leave anything behind. So that's what got me interested. Definitely necessity.
1: Fantastic. Describe the type of plants you've grown in your containers and how long have you been doing this?
2: Well, that's, I think, a misconception. So a lot of people think that you can't grow a lot of the vining plants, like, for example, watermelons or cucumbers or even pumpkins in a container. So I do that very successfully and the harvests are amazing. You really can grow anything that you can grow in the ground in containers. I have at least maybe 45 fruit trees as well, ranging from your citrus to your stone fruits and your mulberries. So anything from annuals to perennials to fruit trees, you really can grow them all.
1: All right. You mentioned growing watermelons. Okay. What kind of container would you need and how do you support the vining? Do you let it just trail over the edge or how?
2: Being a renter, I don't really have a lot of, you know, space to grow out. So I tend to grow up. I definitely focus on vertical growth. So it's as simple as me placing an arch right next to the container and then I will train that watermelon to go up towards, like, up on the arch, and that's going to keep it off the floor. It's going to create more room and reduce disease. So being a renter and a small space and containers, I definitely utilize vertical growth.
1: So okay, let's go back. Containers, are you using terracotta pots, plastic pots? What are you using?
2: At the moment, I'm using a root pouch, which is a fabric container. And the reason why I use them, they come in all different sizes depending on what you're growing from, I don't know, maybe a 20 centimetre all the way up to 300. Very, very, like you have a lot of different choices in the sizes that you use. But I prefer the fabric root pouches because, one, they're amazing at drainage. So you have a lot of plants that don't like continuous wet feet and they're really good at drainage. They also allow the roots to be very, very healthy. So they don't cause any root strangulation because they naturally air prune. So that's definitely my preference. But any container that works for you in your area, it is great to go.
1: Oh, I've got to say, I've never heard of a root pouch. And fabric, is it made of geotextile fabric or something else?
2: Very similar to that. It's made out of 100% recycled bottles. It's originally a company in the US, but there's a reseller here in Australia up on the rooftop, and they sell all of the different colours and sizes of the US root pouches here in Australia, and I get all of mine from there.
1: Oh, okay. Now, how firm are the walls of the root pouch? Do they flex, or do they rely on the soil holding them up right?
2: They can be flexible, but they're definitely not flexible in a bad way. They don't fall over or anything like that. They're a lot thicker than the cheaper fabric pouches that you can purchase, like from eBay or anything like that. They are a little bit more on the pricier side because of that, but they stand up very firm once the soil is in. I have, like I said, my very large fruit trees in them, and there's no bending of any of the root pouches. So they're not as sturdy, obviously, as your plastic or your ceramic, but they're sturdy enough to hold like my large fruit trees.
1: I guess they would be more lightweight and that would be good. But I'm wondering, do you just place the root pouches directly onto the ground, or do you have to lift them up a little bit? Let's say put them, like people use pot feet, for example.
2: I have both. So some of them I'll have on my pavers and then others I'll have directly in the ground. Because the fabric root pouches, they don't have like drainage holes per se. It's fabric, so the water will naturally drain out of them freely. You don't really have to worry about any invasive grasses creeping up into the pot. So I have them on both and they do fantastic on both as well. You can also, if you want, put them on the pot feet if you prefer. If you're renting as well, that might be an option to make sure the pavers are always clean. But I have them on both.
1: Oh, okay. All right. Let's go into what do you put inside these fabric pouches? Like, we're talking about what type of media, potting mix, of course, but what type?
2: The potting mix in itself, I mean, when you come to think about growing in containers, whatever you put in that container is your plant's lifeline. They really do rely on you for all their nutrients. So I wouldn't recommend putting something in there like garden soil, because that's going to really compact into the pot. It's not going to allow your roots to travel and it will become waterlogged. You want something that's nice and airy, specifically made for containers. So you want to purchase premium potting mixes, and you'll find them at the larger nurseries. They'll often have the four or five red ticks on the side that they are Australia approved, and they're made specifically for containers. So they're well draining and they aerate quite well. However, I will always add a little bit of extra compost to that mix, maybe some worm castings. I do know that they say they can feed your plant for up to 3, sometimes 6 months, but you never really know how long they've been sitting there. They've been affected by water.
1: Yeah, that's a very good tip. And of course, the fertilizer thing, you're absolutely right. You don't know how long the bag's been sitting there. Hopefully not in full sun, because that means the slow release will have released all at once. Another thing, you don't put, if you bring your bag of potting mix home, don't leave it in the sun.
2: Very good point. Sun and water. So you don't want it to get flooded. But yeah, definitely them two things. Keep it somewhere protected.
1: Oh, okay. Now, how does your container garden change with the seasons? I guess if you're growing produce, food that you can eat, it will be very easy to change, I guess.
2: Definitely. So as I've noticed, as I'm getting older, I definitely can't do as much or as fast as I could when I was younger. So I find that with containers, it allows me to move more at a pace that I'm comfortable with. And it's much easier to just cut down the individual plants in the container and replace with anything that's needed. Where if you're in a larger garden bed or in the ground, it can be a little bit more difficult. But yeah, it's pretty much you have your spring and summer. I'm growing my tomatoes, my cucumbers and basil. And now as the weather's cooled down, I've switched over to leafy greens and peas and herbs. So quite similar to any other garden, whether it's container or not. But I just find container makes it a little bit more, it's not as overwhelming.
1: Oh, indeed. And what's one thing that beginners often get wrong?
2: I'll give you two. One is growing too much too quickly. Like I said, it can definitely get a little bit overwhelming. You want to be able to really, not perfect, because there's nothing, you'll never be able to perfect anything, but just get a little bit more confidence growing something that you like. So start off slow. And the other thing is when growing in containers, one of the most reasons that your plants fail is due to insufficient watering. So containers will always dry out much faster than your larger beds or your in-ground. So I definitely recommend some sort of inbuilt irrigation. So I love using two forms of irrigation, and that's either a Oya or a tree reservoir that just sits, the tree reservoir sits at the base of the container and the roots wick up the water, or the Oya is a traditional clay pot that sits wherever you want it, really in the container, and you water directly into the Oya and it disperses water evenly and the roots will take in as needed.
1: I'm familiar with those particular things. Yes, that's great. Now, what can someone do if they only have a balcony or a windowsill?
2: A lot more than I think people realise. So a sunny windowsill, you can easily grow herbs. If you have a decent balcony that gets sun, you can easily grow strawberries, chilies, and even some tomatoes. So obviously you haven't got the horizontal space, but you've got the vertical space to work with. So a container with some sort of trellis, you can easily grow things that you'd need a garden too. So you definitely don't need an acreage to grow food.
1: I'm afraid we've run out of time, so I'll have to ask more questions for later. Thank you so much, Saha, for coming onto my show and talking about your container gardens.
2: Thank you so much for having me.
0: Real World Gardener, investigating new ways to garden with Marianne Cannon.
1: And that was Saha Al-Sheikh of Saha's Suburban Garden, who has been delving into container garden. And it's been said that her garden is a thriving example of what's possible in small spaces, and her passion for sharing knowledge inspires growers of all levels. I'm pleased to say that Saha's agreed to come on again in the future to speak more about growing in containers. And if you have any questions, why not email us at realworldgardener@gmail.com or write in to 2RRR PO Box 644 Gladesville, New South Wales 1675. Still to come, grow a fast green veggie and vegetable heroes plus garden jobs for the weekend.
0: From the Shoal Haven to Gippsland, across Australia on the Community Radio Network.
1: Time for garden jobs for the weekend with Steve McLean.
3: Yeah, and there are quite a few jobs for this weekend to keep you busy, so use the cooler winter months to reassess your garden. Some areas may need replanting or changing to make them more water efficient and eco-friendly. Now, if you're considering buying plants rather than a big box store, buying direct from an independent nursery will mean you can access their expert advice and make good decisions on what plants will suit your garden. If it's an online nursery, send them an email or give them a call. I've always found growers to be very helpful with advice and guidance. There is still time to be dividing any perennials such as agapanthus, sedum, salvias, ornamental grasses, daylilies, etc. For some plants, they may be still flowering, so make sure they are finished before dividing. Ideally, division should happen just before the ground sets too cold, or if you are in a snow zone, before the snow settles. At this time of year, use a liquid fertiliser to feed your garden, such as fish emulsion, worm tea, or kelp seaweed mix. This is especially beneficial in the veggie patch where leafy greens and winter veggies are growing. And lastly, now's the time to side dress garlic with blood and bone or something like composted chicken manure. The nitrogen boost now will get them growing strongly to support good bulb growth later.
0: Throw in a seed and watch your garden grow

0: Yes, indeed. It's time for Vegetable Heroes. And today, well, this week, in fact, I'm growing rocket. Yes, in winter. You may see it written as arugula in recipes, and scientifically it's Aruca sativa. Rocket was cultivated by the Romans and for some time was thought to have aphrodisiac properties. Yes, that thing again. Did you know that around the 13th century, the Roman Catholic Church banned rocket from being grown in monastic gardens for this very reason? Rocket is native to the Mediterranean region and belongs to the same family as broccoli, mustard, greens, kale, and cauliflower. It's a fast-growing annual green with a mild, peppery-tasting leaf. The leaves are about 10 to 20 centimetres long and they are what's called deeply lobed. So it's not a complete simple looking leaf. Now, the spicy leaves can be grown all year round but are best in cool weather. That's why I have sowed seeds of rocket a week ago and they've already germinated. I found that certain plants like rocket and coriander just bolt to seed in summer, and it's pointless getting the varieties that are supposedly slow bolting because they always bolt in temperate zones anyway. So why do some plants bolt? The reason is that long days, warm temperatures, these apparently initiate flowering in these plants, so you can't fight nature. So the best time to sow in subtropical, temperate and arid districts is March until November. In cool temperate areas, it's also March until November, except possibly for the coolest winter month, which I'm not sure of for you guys, whether it's June, July or August. Now, for tropical districts, the advice is don't bother. It's just too hot for rocket. And for those of you that you have a soil thermometer and actually use it, the soil temperatures for germination should be between 4 and 14. By the way, soil temperatures usually a few degrees less than the outside air temperature as a general rule. Rocket is best grown from seed and just sowed a couple of weeks apart for a continuous crop. And of course, rocket prefers to grow in full sun. Now, why don't you be brave and let one or two plants go to seed so you have fresh seed for next season, because rocket self-seeds readily, although sometimes seed is slow to germinate. Now, if you are having trouble getting started with rocket, first soak them in tepid water with a splash of your favourite seaweed solution. The seed should germinate in 5 to 7 days. Sow the seeds in the garden bed or in pots or troughs, as it's a shallow-rooted herb, just like all salad vegetables. Keep the soil moist until seedlings emerge. The plants grow to about 40 centimetres high, so don't keep them too close together, especially if you live in a fairly humid area, because you might get fungal problems. Now, if you do get unseasonally warm days after sowing your rocket, keep up the watering, because evenly moist soil will help slow bolting. And if you don't water your rocket, well, you might get something that's a bit hot and unpleasant. Now, leaves gradually alter their appearance and become feathery, indicating that the plant is about to flower. Once the flowers appear, the growing season is over. Rocket, by the way, tolerates some frost but not harsh frost. Having said all that, rocket is one of those plants that's easy to grow, so suitable for all beginners gardeners of all ages to get people into gardening. Why is it good for you? Well, it's a rich source of certain phytochemicals thought to be important in preventing cancer cell growth. It's also a good source of folates because 100 grams contains 24% of the daily allowance. Also has good levels of vitamin C, B complex and vitamin A. The same 100 grams of rocket will give you 90% of your vitamin K, which is linked to bone and brain health. And that was your Vegetable Hero segment for today.
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0: It's time for the Garden Job segment on Real World Gardener. On the line, I've got Steve McLean all the way from Austria. How are you today, Steve?
2: Yeah, I'm really good, thanks, Marianne. How are you?
0: I'm great too. And now we can get on with the gardening question, which is, or the listener question, which is Lynn from Toowoomba. She's asked, should I be pruning my wisteria right now?
2: That's a great question from Lynn. And the short answer is yes. right now is exactly the right time, and I certainly know it's something I've got to do with my own as well when I get back home. Wisteria is one of those plants that rewards you when you understand how it works. It's a vigorous deciduous climber, if you're not familiar with it. That means that it loses its leaves over winter, and when it's in full flower in spring, there really isn't much that can match it.
0: So those long cascading clusters of purple, mauve or white flowers, they're absolutely stunning, I got to say. But here's the thing, wisteria can also be a bit of a beast if you let it go. It's a strong grower and it needs regular pruning to keep it in check and importantly to encourage it to flower well.
2: Wisteria is actually pruned twice a year, something that many people don't realise, with the first cut happening in late summer around February, where what you're really doing is just shortening all the long, whippy new shoots back to about 5 or 6 leaves. And that's mainly about keeping the plant tidy and manageable.
0: The second cut, the important one, is right now in winter while the plant is dormant and leafless. And this is what Lynn is asking about. What you're doing in this winter prune is going back to the same shoots you cut in February and reducing them further, right back to just 2 or 3 buds from the main woody framework.
2: Sounds severe, but don't be nervous about it. Those short little stubby spurs are exactly where your flowers will come from in spring. So grab your secateurs, look for the long shoots coming off the main branches and cut them back to leave just 2 or 3 buds. And if you're not sure what you're looking at, the buds are those small, slightly swollen lumps sitting along the stem.
0: Get it done in the next weeks, Lynn, and you should have a lovely display to look forward to come in September. Oh, that was great. Anyway, let's go on to the horticultural term, which today is stamen. And if you've ever looked closely at a flower, and as gardeners, we tend to do that, hopefully not put our noses in there where it gets stung by a bee, you'll have noticed those slender little stalks rising up from the centre of the bloom. These are the stamens, and they're actually one of the most important parts of the flower.
2: The stamen's the male reproductive part of the flower, and each stamen consists of two parts, a thin stalk called the filament, and at the very top, a small capsule called the anther. The anther's that part of the stamen that releases pollen, that fine powdery substance that plays such a crucial role in plant reproduction.
0: Now, if you look at a rose or a camellia and peer into the centre, you'll see a whole cluster of them. In hibiscus flowers, the stamens are fused together into that distinctive central column, which is actually one of the defining features of the entire hibiscus family.
2: When it comes to releasing that pollen, stamens do it in a different way, depending on the flower. In many flowers, the anthers

0: The Bellbrook Hotel, bringing you this session of Tank FM's streaming service, the historic country pub on Main Street, Bellbrook, overlooking the beautiful McClay River. Drop in for hearty meals and warm country hospitality. Phone 6567-2071.
1: Cactus, although they do have spines on outer margins of their leaves for winter cheer, many aloe species are in flower right now. So these tough plants are native to Arabia, Madagascar and Africa, with most species found in South Africa.
2: As succulents, which is what they are, they thrive in even the harshest summertime climates. A significant advantage for nectar feeding birds is that aloes flower throughout the winter.
1: Many people are familiar with the aloe vera, but in recent years, an impressive range of cultivars has been developed. The Aloe Aloe breeding program now offers over 40 different cultivars, and there are many varieties to choose from, ranging in height from only 30 centimetres all the way through to 3 metres in red, yellow, cream and bicolour.
2: The benefits of having aloes in the garden is that they produce nectar and pollen, making them appealing not only to birds but also to butterflies, bees and other insects that are in search for food during the winter months. So they're also ideal plants for coastal areas as they tolerate salt-laden winds and poor soil. They're also a fire retardant.
1: And aloes are relatives of the red hot poker, which I'm very familiar with. I've got a few of them, or Nyphothea species. And they share some common characteristics. For example, the inflorescence or how the flowers are arranged on the stem is a spike and the individual flowers are tubular. The inflorescence might be carried on a single stem or, as in the cultivar Moonglow, a branch stem. The leaves are always sword shapes with a tooth margin and are carried in whorls.
2: Creating a garden suitable for growing aloes is relatively easy. All you need is good sunlight, well-drained soil with lots of organic matter, such as cow manure, and the trick is to find the right aloe to grow in the right environment.
1: Aloes don't like having wet feet, so keep that in mind. So with clay soil, the best option is to raise the height of the beds by adding sand and organic material. It doesn't have to be particularly deep because aloe roots remain quite close to the surface.
2: They're perfect plants for pots because they don't like a lot of water. If you grow them in terracotta pots in a freely draining potting mix, you can be enjoying them right up to the wet tropics. They're also fine for growing around swimming pools because they can tolerate some splashing and their roots won't affect the structure of the pool. Now, there you have it. So that's really drought-hardy aloes. I might have to consider them because I do have a part of the garden which needs a bit of plants which tolerate drought-type conditions.
1: I've actually got the red-hot poker in a few places around my garden, and it's a nice, quite subtle but nice show that they put on this time of year for in the garden.
2: Well, there we have it. That's it for the gardening jobs for the weekend. Enjoyed the chat, and it's been wonderful chatting with you all the way from Austria.
1: Yeah, thanks, Marianne. I certainly enjoyed it. Another couple of weeks here, and then it'll be back home to Australia. Looking forward to it.
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2: Thank you for listening. I hope we've inspired you to do some container gardening and grow some rocket from seed. Tune in next week, because next week I'll be talking with agriculturalist Steve McGrain about pruning fig trees in winter. You can hear the whole show again on Mixcloud. 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Until next week, I'll leave you with a track by Pussycat, Mississippi. But from me, have a great gardening week. Bye for now.

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0: Hello and welcome to Lost in Science for another week. My name is Claire and I am here this week with the one, the only, Chris. Hello.
1: Hello, Claire. I'm talking about the one, the only.
0: Oh, yeah.
1: I mean, yeah, this is, you know, this is, you're the one, the only Claire as well who...
0: Chris, I feel like it's been a hot minute since we've had a show together. And I'm very excited to bring 30 minutes of science to our listeners, 30 minutes of the CC show.
1: Yeah. Is this your last show for a while?
0: Well, you know, I might pop up here and there. I don't know. Yeah. Okay, that's the I'm not going to give you that answer.
1: Okay. Fair enough. Okay.
0: Because I don't actually know.
1: Dear listeners, that Claire may be going on hiatus, but that is, we'll see what happens.
0: Yeah. I have a due date that will not shift, don't I, Chris?
1: That's right.
0: Yes. Yeah. Creating another person to add to my family of,
1: because you don't have enough to do. Yeah.
0: Because I don't have enough to do. But you know, it's all in the name of science. It isn't. but anyway, Chris. Enough about me. What do you have for us this week?
1: Well, I tried to find something topical to talk about. Oh, yeah. Actually, I was inspired by something topical. I didn't try to find it. It happened. So recently you might have seen in the news, there was a woman in South Australia, specifically in Glenelg North Beach in Adelaide. A woman got caught in quicksand.
0: I didn't hear that. If I was 8 years old, my quicksand radar would have been, you know, razor sharp, and I would have heard about any quicksand incident, but I did not hear about this.
1: No, look, you're right. Like, quicksand incidents, despite their prevalence in movies and TV shows, particularly on decades past, yeah, they are very precious and rare, but always exciting when it happens.
0: Always exciting.
1: We get the chance to talk about quicksand.
0: Is she okay?
1: Yeah. Okay, good. After a couple of hours, they got her out. But, I thought good time to talk about quicksand.
0: Oh, always a good time to talk about quicksand.
1: How does it work?
0: Oh, my goodness. The 8-year-old in me is very excited to hear about this, Chris.
1: Great. I'm glad. And I bet the minus a week older than you is also excited to hear about.
0: Also, exactly.
1: Yes. So what have you got for us then, Claire?
0: Well, I've got something less exciting than quicksand, but still very important. Okay, so when you go to the tropics, Chris, as you know, it's the middle of winter now. We're getting there. Everyone's probably starting to think about a holiday to the tropics, maybe, unless you already live in the tropics. You might want to protect yourself with some mosquito repellent. Right?
1: Oh, yes.
0: Well, there's some new research that's come out about a particular kind of mosquito repellent, which is probably one that we're all familiar with, DEET, and showing that it is like the mechanism that DEET uses to repel mosquitoes can actually, there's less known about it than we thought. And scientists have actually trained mosquitoes to be attracted to DEET.
1: Oh, wow.
0: Yeah.
1: That sounds like a bad idea.
0: That sounds like a terrible idea, doesn't it? I'm like, you better not have let those mosquitoes out, guys.
1: Anyway, so what you're saying is we've got like mosquitoes, we've got quicksand, we've got a jungle adventure going on.
0: We do have a jungle adventure. I feel like this is somebody sign up Harrison Ford or Michael Douglas or one of those other, you know, 80s adventure heroes, because we're getting ready to go on a weird jungle adventure in this episode of Lost in Science. On with the show.

0: right, yes, you're listening to Lost in Science, and I am getting stuck into quicksand.
1: No!
0: Hey. As I said in the intro, in the news recently, due to someone getting caught in quicksand in Adelaide's Glenelg North Beach, but prior to that, mostly known from old TV and movies. Apparently, I saw a thing, Slate magazine did a bit of analysis. In the 1960s, apparently 3% of films featured some sort of quicksand.
1: 3%. So, yeah. I mean, it's not that high, but it's also not nothing. That's
0: right.
1: Probably quite a lot of films when you work it out.
0: So, question is, what do we know about quicksand?
1: Well,
0: what do you know about quicksand?
1: Okay, I know you always fall into it in the middle of the movie at the most inopportune time, and it's always a chance for, you know, the hero to prove their worth. You know, how do they get out of it? It's normally a vine that they can pull themselves out. What do I actually know about it, though? I mean, not very much. It doesn't behave like normal sand. Like, the more you move, the more you get pulled under.
0: Something like that. Let's just dive in. I mean, so to speak. And let's stop thrashing about and see what we can do. Because we will talk about it. I mean, quicksand itself, actually, as far as I could find, not as much study as you'd expect. All the sort of references I found seem to quote one particular paper, which was an article in Nature in 2005. Sorry, I say an article in Nature. It was a one-page brief communication in Nature in 2005. So that's basically the extent that people reference in terms of actual science with quicksand. In this, a physicist, Daniel Bon, and colleagues, they had been to Iran and they encountered some quicksand, so they took it back to the laboratory and they did experiments on it.
1: Wow.
0: So
1: they didn't get caught in it?
0: No, they didn't get caught in it. They scooped up some samples. Now, look, it's a tricky thing to talk about this kind of stuff because it's a type of fluid, and fluid mechanics is filled with lots of impenetrable jargon. So we're going to use some of that jargon. I apologize in advance for that. So what it is a quicksand is a colloidal gel.
1: Okay.
0: So,
1: all right. Explain. That
0: it's kind of solid and liquid mixed together, essentially.
1: Right.
0: So you've got sand grains suspended in water.
1: Okay.
0: So that's what makes it a colloidal gel, and that makes it kind of a fluid, but it's a non-Newtonian fluid.
1: Ooh.
0: You know something about non-Newtonian fluids, don't you?
1: I mean, I know a little bit, mostly to do with the colloidal fluid of slime, cornflour slime.
0: Yeah. So what's the properties of that, do you know?
1: So when you apply a force to it, if it's a strong force, then it resists it. But if it's a weaker, slower force, like if you punch it, then it goes solid. But if you slowly go into it, you get stuck and you get really gooey and slimy.
0: Yeah. So that's, well, the kind of slime, also oobleck is another name for that particular cornflour mixture. Yep. So that is a non-Newtonian fluid. And that one non-Newtonian fluid is often what you find is their viscosity changes depending on the conditions. And in that case, when you apply kind of a stress to it, then the viscosity increases. It becomes almost solid.
1: Yep.
0: You know, people do things where they fill a swimming pool with custard and can walk on this kind of stuff.
1: Yep.
0: But it can go the other way as well. So basically quicksand is sort of the opposite. And there are many non-Newtonian fluids that are kind of the opposite of that, where the viscosity decreases when you apply a stress to it. Something that you've moved that is similar that you can find in the kitchen, for instance, is tomato sauce.
1: Oh, that could be a quicksand.
0: It's quite thick normally.
1: Yeah.
0: But when you shake it, it becomes liquid. And this is why when you shake the bottle of tomato sauce, it suddenly goes blurp out everywhere.
1: Oh.
0: It's not just because bad luck. It's because you're actually, by shaking it, you're changing its viscosity and suddenly it turns liquid.
1: Oh, really? It isn't just that the liquid's been resting somewhere. It actually changes the viscosity.
0: Well, when it rests, it turns harder.
1: Oh, wow.
0: So another good example, that probably easy to picture maybe, is yogurt. So yogurt in a pot can be nearly solid, but if you stir it, it's liquid. It's very runny.
1: Yeah, wow,
0: So, yeah, it changes depending on what you're doing to it. Kind of a less fun example is the soil liquefaction that you might remember from things like the 2011 Christchurch earthquake, where you had basically it was an earthquake, it shook the ground and soil kind of turned into liquid and cars and houses sunk into it. So there's also a similar kind of soil with lots of water, so a soil and water mixture. And, yeah, when it's shaken, it becomes more liquid. So quicksand is similar to that kind of thing. So it looks solid, but when you step on it, you're creating a pressure, you're creating stress on it, and its viscosity decreases dramatically, which is why you sink into it.
1: Right. Okay.
0: And that's why they say don't thrash around, because, yes, you'll make it liquid when you thrash around.
1: That makes sense. So if you need to get out of it, how do you use the viscosity?
0: Okay. So there is two things here. There's some good news, which is that you can't drown in quicksand.
1: Okay. That is good news. Movies have been lying to me, Chris.
0: Well, so the reason you can't drown it, because it might be a non-Newtonian fluid, but it's still a fluid. And so you've got the laws of buoyancy, Archimedes' principle, this kind of thing like that. So you'll sink until the weight of the sand and water that you're displacing matches your weight.
1: Okay.
0: That's Archimedes' principle. And the density of quicksand is about twice that of humans. So you can only sink about halfway down.
1: Right. Okay.
0: So don't worry about drowning in it. But there is bad news.
1: Go on.
0: The bad news is that it's not so straightforward with quicksand. So when it's agitated, as I said, its viscosity decreases. But after that agitation is removed, its viscosity increases to much more than it was when it started. So this is what they say is that the colloidal gel collapses. Essentially, the sand and water separate.
1: Oh.
0: Okay? So you basically, what was a nice kind of gel-like thing with sand and water suddenly becomes a sediment of sand.
1: Oh.
0: Which a lot harder to get out of.
1: Oh, gosh.
0: So you can't just pull on the vine because your foot is literally kind of encased in concrete.
1: Oh, almost. Wow.
0: Yeah. So, like,
1: wow, it actually changes its structure.
0: Yeah, yeah. Ooh. So in researching this, I came across a story from someone who got stuck in quicksand while hiking through a canyon in Utah. So this person, he sank in up to his thighs, couldn't get out, was stuck there for hours, risked hypothermia because, you know, kind of was in the middle of a canyon in the middle of the night. A helicopter tried to pull him out. First of all, they sent a helicopter after him. They tried to pull him out, but basically when his back started to make popping noises, they gave up. So they said, we're going to rip this guy in half.
1: Oh, my gosh. Tell me there's a good ending to this story, Chris.
0: No, they basically had to send rescuers in on rafts, essentially, like to sit on rafts so they wouldn't sink in themselves, to dig him out. Because that's basically all they could do is dig him out.
1: Wow.
0: And I haven't found out the woman in Adelaide. She had assistance to get out. She was there for a few hours. I suspect, didn't say the news articles how she got out. I suspect they would have had to dig her out as well. But I don't think she was sunk as far as that. But it was the kind of thing where she got stuck in the quicksand, like, I can't get out. I just cannot get out.
1: How do we tell if what we're stepping on is going to turn into quicksand? Are there warning signs? I feel like there needs to be a some sort of community notice.
0: Well, the original one in Iran, I believe there was a literal warning sign.
1: Okay.
0: That said, careful, quicksand. But yeah, so it happens when there is this kind of very wet sand. It's not very common. I mean, this doesn't happen a lot. It's newsworthy when it does happen, so it's not terribly common. I mean, the case in Adelaide was at the beach. You'd imagine there'd be a lot of kind of sandy conditions like that, but it has to be just the right conditions where it's very kind of liquidy sand that you can get stuck into like that. So it's not terribly common. I don't actually know what the sign is. The case in Utah, he kind of thought it was solid. It looked solid, the sand. Started to sink as when he stepped on it, but kind of did not realize the danger until it was too late, I suppose. So, yeah, I don't really have a good thing for that. The only thing I can think of, though, is some advice. I haven't tried this myself, but I looked at the paper from 2005 where they did the experiments of quicksand. And as I said, the viscosity increases a lot after you remove the agitation, the shaking, the force, whatever like that. But it it is a time curve that it increases. So in that, to my mind, there should be a short window after you sink in that is still liquid enough for you to pull out if you know what you're doing. So if there is a handy vine nearby, or you know what you're doing, instead of kind of trying to walk through it and sinking down further, I suppose, which is probably a lot of us would do, if you go, oh no, quicksand, and you're quick enough, right, and you can grab a vine and pull yourself out, then you might be able to do it before it fully sets. But it's a fairly short period of time. But in the paper, it was kind of, it looked like it was up to about five to 10 minutes maybe before it got fully solid.
1: It's not that long.
0: I don't know. Again, I'm not advising this. I'm not saying this is going to work because I haven't done the experiment and this was not covered in any of the literature that I could find. But anyway, this is my idea. But so the moral of the story is that, yes, you can't drown in quicksand, but if it turns into slow sand, then you're stuck.
2: In the history of science, novel and innovative concepts occasionally arise from sudden left-field inspiration.
3: 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Scientist.
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1: Now, Chris, when you head to the tropics, how are you going to protect yourself from mosquitoes? Would you use a mosquito repellent?
0: I sometimes do. What I find it helps is to stand next to someone who is more attractive to the mosquitoes.
1: Okay, that's a strategy. That's definitely one.
0: Long sleeves, I suppose, can help. But
1: long sleeves, like normally light coloured materials. But I normally pack some pretty hectic Bushmans or DEET. When I go to the tropics, because I really don't want to risk getting bitten by mosquitoes. So repellents, they're very well known for doing what we think that they do, which is repel mosquitoes. I think we think that mosquitoes smell the repellents and stay away. And like I said, DEET is held up as the gold standard for doing this, for keeping mosquitoes away from biting us. But, Chris, there has been some new research that suggests that mosquitoes can actually learn to associate DEET with food and can increase biting even in the presence of DEET. So this raises a lot of questions about the nature of mosquito repellents and the pathways of repellents in general.
0: It also raises questions about, like, how intelligent mosquitoes are. The fact that you can train them to do something that they're normally afraid of, DEET repellent, but you can train them to do the opposite of what their instinct would say. That kind of implies that there's a lot more going on.
1: Oh, there is a lot more going on with mosquitoes than I understood after reading this new research. We can get into that. Absolutely. But what I wanted to start with was, why repellents and DEET matters. And, mosquitoes, when you're dealing with mosquitoes, whether you're training them or not, that you are dealing with the world's most dangerous animal, right? We've all heard that before. They're responsible for 1 million deaths worldwide per year and up to 700 million affected people who can catch mosquito-borne diseases from them. So diseases, obviously, like malaria, dengue, chikungunya, Japanese encephalitis, Ross River virus. It's millions, like a staggering amount of people. Oh. Heaps more than hippopotamuses in Africa is what I'm saying. Now, DEET, which is the chemical name for DEET, is N-N-diethyl metatoluamide. It was developed by the US military in the 1940s, and it's been widespread being used since the 1950s.
0: Do we have to keep calling it DEET, or can we use the full name?
1: I think we should keep calling it DEET, because the full name is ridiculous. Okay, great. So, it's considered the gold standard because it's effective, it's long-lasting, it's inexpensive, it's had a lot of study done on it to prove its safety. But despite 80 years of use, scientists don't fully understand exactly how it functions with the mosquito. They understand a lot about its safety with humans, but not really exactly how it works as a repellent.
0: Okay.
1: So traditionally, it was thought that mosquitoes smell DEET and are repelled by it. They just don't like the smell. And then in 2008, researchers showed that DEET actually blocks sense. It can block sensory neurons in the mosquitoes. So there's some sort of physiological sensory block to detect host odors. So instead of like repelling the mosquitoes, it's actually confusing them.
0: It stops them smelling the human?
1: Yeah, it stops them smelling the human. And sort of like disrupting their ability to find us rather than actually presenting a keep away signal. And then other studies further on from 2008 have shown that some mosquitoes can be genetically insensitive to DEET, so that they can temporarily become less sensitive after a repeated exposure to the chemical. So taken all this sort of thing, all these sort of things taken together, they suggest that, you know, the repellent nature of DEET or nature of mosquitoes repellent isn't the whole story. There's this maybe physiological sensory blocking and maybe some behavioural effects involved as well. So anyway, there's been new research that has just been published recently in the Journal of Experimental Biology, and they published this paper. It's called Associative Learning Switches DEET Valence from Aversive to Appetitive in Aedes aegypti. Aedes aegypti being a type of mosquito. It's the one responsible for dengue fever and a bunch of other diseases as well. And the researchers asked whether mosquitoes' response to DEET, is it fixed within the mosquito, within the physiology of the mosquito, or whether they can learn to see DEET as something positive, something, whether they can be trained to like it. Thus, this going from aversive to appetitive. Oh. Anyway, can it be attractive if it's associated with a reward? And so the first thing they did was build a mosquito learning test, this new behavioural measure. They called it the biting attempt response. And they pretty much, like we said earlier, they they turned mosquitoes into Pavlov's dogs. And this biting attempt response measures whether mosquitoes are expecting food. So they came up with this behavioural measure and then allowed them, which then allowed them to test whether they could train mosquitoes into learning an association, a positive association with the DEET repellent. So they took female mosquitoes. As you know, female mosquitoes are the only ones that have a blood feed. They need a blood feed to be able to reproduce and lay eggs. So they took the female mosquitoes and they exposed them to DEET while feeding on blood, just a little spray of DEET in the air. And then later, when they were exposed to DEET on its own, these mosquitoes showed more biting behaviour. So they actually trained them to, when they were exposed to DEET, a little bit of DEET in the air when they were biting, they then showed more biting behaviour. Mosquitoes that were exposed to DEET before they bit did not show this effect. So it's all about timing here. And the association only formed when DEET was linked directly with the reward. So in the wild, if you've got DEET on and the mosquito smells the DEET, then they're not going to go for the bite. But if if they're biting you and then you spray a little bit of DEET in the space, they can develop an association between DEET and having a yummy feed.
0: Okay. So what are you saying?
1: Well,
0: if you're being bitten, it's already too late?
1: If there's if you're being bitten and they squirt the DEET in the air, then they can learn to associate the reward of the blood with the DEET in the air. So just make sure you put your DEET on before you go out rather than when you're being bitten.
0: Don't put it on afterwards. It doesn't fix
1: exactly.
0: It doesn't help. It makes it worse, in fact.
1: Exactly,
0: yeah.
1: Exactly. Yeah. So then they actually tested on real human skin. So one of the researchers put their hand on the line for science and offered a real-life arm as a reward. The mosquitoes got a choice between a DEET-treated hand and an untreated hand. So the untrained mosquitoes, the non-Pavlovian dog mosquitoes, avoided the DEET-treated hand, but about 50% of the mosquitoes that were trained went to the DEET hand. So this is pretty high and was significant enough to show that yes, they had changed their behaviour in this realistic setting. So first, when this sort of just shows, like, it's not just... It doesn't just happen when there's a blood bag in a lab in a lab, but it also happens when there's a hand in the lab. So, yeah, the study shows that mosquitoes don't respond to DEET really in a fixed way and can experience a change of DEET as from negative to positive. And so hopefully, even though DEET works extremely well and is one of our best defences, it does suggest that we probably need to do a little bit more research about it, about what is actually going on. Is repellent actually a repellent, or do we need to make some better repellents for the future?
0: Yeah, got to say, that sucks pretty much.

0: And that's all we have time for on this episode of Lost in Science. Lost in Science is recorded on the lands of the Kulin Nations and the lands of the Ngunnawalla Ngambri people and broadcast across Australia on the Community Radio Network with the support of the Community Broadcasting Foundation. 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
1: If you're feeling alone and struggling with your mental health, give the SANE forums a go. 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
6: Here's what's ahead for the Macleay Valley. The latest weather on 103.1 Tank FM. Sunday's forecast is partly cloudy. High chance of showers in the north, medium chance elsewhere. Light winds prevailing. Kempsey 21, Southwest Rocks 19, Crescent Head 20 and Willawarren 21 degrees. Monday's weather information is partly cloudy. Medium chance of showers, most likely in the morning. Light winds becoming southwesterly 15 to 20 kilometers per hour during the day, then becoming light during the afternoon. Kempsey 20, Southwest Rocks 18, Crescent Head and Willawarren 20 degrees. Tuesday's outlook is mostly sunny. Areas of morning frost about higher ground. Slight chance of a shower along the coastal fringe, near zero chance elsewhere. Winds west to southwesterly 15 to 20 kilometers per hour tending south to southwesterly during the day then becoming light during the afternoon. Kempsey 20, Southwest Rocks 18, Crescent Head and Willawarren 20 degrees. That's your Macleay Valley forecast completed, right here on Tank FM.

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Hello, thank you for joining me. I'm Jane Bauer, and this is The Folk Show across the National Community Radio Network. It's been pre-recorded in the studios of Radio Adelaide in South Australia, Kaurna Country. And as usual, I'll be playing a selection of North American, Anglo-Celtic and Australian traditional retro and contemporary folk music. And we're going to go to England first. This is a band called Rainbow Chasers from their album Fortune Never Sleeps. And the band members are Mark Hutchinson, Ruth Angel, Joe Hamilton and Ashley Hutchings. Now, Ashley Hutchings was a founder member of Fairport Convention, Steel Eyes Band and the Albion Band, so well known to a lot of you. This is the first track, Looking for Change.

two performers from England there. That was Grace Petrie from her album Build Something Better with The House Always Wins. And before that, it was the band The Rainbow Chasers from their album Fortune Never Sleeps with Looking for Change. And that was written by one of the band members, Joe Hamilton. Sarah McQuaid lives in Cornwall. This is from her 2015 album, Walking into White, which she has re-recorded as a live version last year. I'm going to play Jackdaw's Rising. So Sarah McQuaid.

That's a very lively group, isn't it? They're called the Longest Johns. They're from Bristol in England, and that track, Ends of the Earth, and I'll be playing more of their work in the future. And before that, Sarah McQuaid from her album Walking into White with Jack Dawes Rising. Interesting arrangement, that song, isn't it? Well, we're going to go to Scotland now, and this is Sylvia Bounce. I think she's got a great voice. This is a nonsense song, Sue So and Silk. It's from her album, The Colour of Amber.

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1: It was from their album Turning Tide. And before that, it was Sylvia Barnes with Sue Song and Silk from her album The Colour of Amber. Well, we're going to go to the US now, and I've been sent quite a few files of Cassie Blanton tracks. This is from her album Red Volume 1. She's got a Volume 2 as well. She's an activist and writes great lyrics, I think. This first track I'm going to play is Ugly Nasty Commie Bitch. And there's a bit of a language warning here. But I'm going to play two tracks. I'll play another War as well because they're quite short.
2: In the morning when I leave my den, I moisturize with the tears of men.

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0: Steel.
1: That's the late Leonard Cohen live in London with Everybody Knows. And of course, he wrote that as well. He's an amazing wordsmith. And that performance was in 2008. And before that, what did you think of Cassie Blent? And I love her. First up was Ugly Nasty Commie Bitch, and then Another War. Great lyric writer. And that's from her Red Volume 1 album. Okay, you're listening to The Folk Show across the National Community Radio Network. I'm Jane Bauer. This program's being pre-recorded in the studios of Radio Adelaide in South Australia, Kaurna Country. And just recently I found out in the first half of the year, 58 stations have downloaded this program. So there's lots of you out there that are receiving this, and I'm really pleased, and I'd love to say hello to all of you. And I'd like to say particularly hello to those people who are in 2ARM in Armidale Community Radio, and there's 2BAR, which is 93.7 Edge FM in regional New South Wales, and 2BBB, I think it is, in Bellington Community Radio. They're on 93.3 FM in New South Wales. And I'll say hello to others at other times on other shows. Please listen on the station that you're listening to now at the same time next week so you can pick up this program again. We're going to go to Australian music now. I've played this track before on a previous program, but I think it's so good I'm playing it again. It's Steel City Sue. I met her at the National Folk Festival in Canberra this year. This track is called Boomtown, and she's from Newcastle.

Oh, that's a sad ending to the song, isn't it? Stephanie the Pirate. And that's the Runaway Strings, and they're from Ararat. And before that, it was Steel City Sue with Boomtown about Newcastle and how the coal industry just takes money out of the area. Unlike during the gold rush when the towns boomed and beautiful buildings were built. Oh, now, at the Tuck Shop Ladies have put another song on AMRAP and I can't go by without playing it. This one is called Things I'll Never Say.

That was Australian group The Haystack Mountain Hermits with the traditional song Shady Grove. And before that, Tuck Shop Ladies, who are Rosie Burgess and Sam Lowe with Things I'll Never Say. Well, I've come to the end of the program. Hope you've enjoyed my selection of music this week. Please listen again next week on the same station at the same time, wherever you are in Australia. I'd love you to join me. And until then, please look after yourself, care for your family and friends, and don't forget to carry out random acts of kindness. Now, this is from an album called Contemporary Celtic Instrumentals, Playing with Fire, and I'm going to play the Wolfstone track, The Sleeping Tuna, The Noose and the Gillies. Goodbye.

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1: Your Macleay Valley forecast is ready to read. Here's the weather on 103.1 Tank FM. Monday's weather information is partly cloudy. Medium chance of showers. Light winds becoming southwesterly 15 to 20 kilometres per hour during the day, then becoming light during the afternoon. Kempsey 19, Southwest Rocks 18, Crescent Head and Willawarren 19 degrees. Tuesday's outlook is mostly sunny. Areas of morning frost about higher ground. Slight chance of a shower along the coastal fringe, near zero chance elsewhere. Winds west to southwesterly 15 to 20 kilometres per hour tending south to southwesterly during the day, then becoming light during the afternoon. Kempsey 20, Southwest Rocks 19, Crescent Head and Willawarren 20 degrees. Wednesday's weather is mostly sunny. Areas of morning frost about higher ground. Slight chance of a shower in the south in the evening. Near zero chance of rain elsewhere. Light winds becoming southeast to southwesterly 15 to 20 kilometers per hour during the day, then becoming light during the afternoon. Kempsey 21, Southwest Rocks 19, Crescent Head and Willawarren 20 degrees. That's the latest weather update from 103.1 Tank FM, part of the Macleay Valley.
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4: This is Kirk Pengilly of NXS for RAD, recording artists, actors and athletes against drink driving. 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

0: G'day, I'm David Little, inviting you every week for the National Indigenous News Review. 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
1: Your Macleay Valley forecast is ready to read. Here's the weather on 103.1 Tank FM. Monday's weather information is partly cloudy. Medium chance of showers. Light winds becoming southwesterly 15 to 20 kilometres per hour during the day, then becoming light during the afternoon. Kempsey 19, Southwest Rocks 18, Crescent Head and Willawarren 19 degrees. Tuesday's outlook is mostly sunny. Areas of morning frost about higher ground. Slight chance of a shower along the coastal fringe, near zero chance elsewhere. Winds west to southwesterly 15 to 20 kilometers per hour, tending south to southwesterly during the day, then becoming light during the afternoon. Kempsey 20, Southwest Rocks 19, Crescent Head and Willawarren 20 degrees. Wednesday's weather is mostly sunny. Areas of morning frost about higher ground. Slight chance of a shower in the south in the evening. Near zero chance of rain elsewhere. Light winds becoming southeast to southwesterly 15 to 20 kilometers per hour during the day, then becoming light during the afternoon. Kempsey 21, Southwest Rocks 19, Crescent Head and Willawarren 20 degrees. That's the latest weather update from 103.1 Tank FM, part of the Macleay Valley.

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This week on Spotlight, I'm spotlighting Keith Urban's brand new album. It's out in Australia through Universal Music Australia, but out through MCA Nashville. It's Keith's 13th studio album, and this standard album release has 10 covers, one original. The music's described as country soft rock, or yacht rock, as the new description will find it. It was recorded at Keith Urban's studio, The Sound, formerly The Tracking Room. And the tracks selected are an indication of his love of music from a bygone era. We'll start off with a triple play. A former single, Steal Away, Baby Come Back, and Little Big Town feature on Magnet and Steel.

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I'm Kevin Walsh. We're spotlighting Flow State, the brand new album for Keith Urban. Back to another triple play. Just the two of us. On and On. And the original track on the album, We Go Back, featuring Michael McDonald.

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I'm Kevin Walsh, and thanks for your company. We're spotlighting Flow State, Keith Urban's 13th studio album. It's an album of covers, with the exception of that previous track, We Go Back, and some of the inspiration was Australian, but a lot of it is worldwide. The first of this triple play was inspired by Glenn Shorrock and the Little River Band, and it's Keith's interpretation of Help Is On Its Way. We'll follow it up with How Much I Feel, and Seals and Crofts released a huge hit, Summer Breeze. It's the third of these tracks from Keith Urban.

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Well, folks, we've got time for a double play to round off the 11 tracks. But what I do need to tell you is that there is a great merch page for Flow State. The CD is available there in physical copy. And I'm pretty sure that in July, after it's released in the United States, there will be a vinyl release. But keep an eye out on Keith Urban's social pages. Now back to that final two tracks. I Just Want to Stop. And the 11th and final track features guitar maestro John Mayer. And together, Keith Urban and John Mayer with Guitar Man.

that's it for the 11 tracks from Keith Urban and Flow State. Now, with a bit of time up our sleeve, we turn our attention to new country radio singles. And Lainey Wilson has John Mayer also highlighting his guitar on Phone Keys Wallet. We'll follow it up with Vixens of Fall, Midnight Cowgirls, and Jen Mize and Rough and Tumble will take you to North Carolina.

Well, that's it for Spotlight this week. I trust you've enjoyed not only Keith Urban and Flow State, the 11 tracks on that 13th album, out through Universal Music in Australia and released through MCA Nashville. Also, with Time Up Our Sleeve, we featured new singles to country music radio. Until I catch you again sometime somewhere around Australia, I'm Kevin Walsh. You take care and bye for now.

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3: BBC News with Moira Alderson. The Russian-appointed governor of occupied Crimea has suspended fuel sales to the public and commercial businesses in response to growing Ukrainian attacks on supply lines and infrastructure. Ukraine's President Volodymyr Zelensky praised his forces for overnight long-range strikes on Russian fuel and military targets. Nick Beek has the latest from the Ukrainian capital, Kyiv.
4: Moscow-appointed officials in occupied Crimea had already introduced limits on the sale of fuel, but this appears to be the most significant restriction so far. Petrol will be reserved for the military and for government agencies only. Russian officials said four people were killed in the latest strikes in the peninsula. Ukrainian officials said nine people had been killed in Russian attacks over the past 24 hours. Ukraine's drone strikes are having an impact beyond Crimea. This week, there was a major attack on a refinery in Moscow, for which the Kremlin has promised to retaliate.
3: Negotiators from Iran and the United States are in Switzerland for talks aimed at extending their ceasefire into a long-term peace deal. The ceasefire has already proved fragile. On Saturday, Iran said it was closing the Strait of Hormuz because of Israel's continuing military operations against Hezbollah in Lebanon. Charlotte Gallagher is following events from Jerusalem.
5: Definitely the Strait of Hormuz and Lebanon, two of the first things that both sides will want to talk about. And then they have very different priorities of things they want to get sorted pretty quickly. So the US, they want a pledge from Iran that it will never build a nuclear weapon, and they want enriched uranium disposed of. Now for Iran, something that's really important to them is getting sanctions lifted. They want to sell oil on the open market, and they want their assets unfrozen.
3: India is rerunning its fiercely competitive annual examination for millions of aspiring medical students today after last month's exam was scrapped following leaks. The competition for places has created opportunities for India's organised criminal networks to profit from exam fraud, as Tom Bailey reports.
6: The national test to enter India's medical colleges is intensely competitive, with this year around 2.2 million students competing for just over 100,000 undergraduate places. Scrapping last month's original exam triggered widespread outrage and despair among many of the young people who find themselves facing the daunting process all over again. India's National Testing Agency has insisted that a multi-layered security framework is in place, including restricting access to the Telegram messaging app to ensure a fair and transparent exam this time around.
3: King Charles is to become Britain's first monarch to publish his personal tax bill. Buckingham Palace said the details will be released next week as part of the annual royal financial accounts. They include income tax payments on profits from the King's private estates, including the Duchy of Lancaster. BBC News. Colombians are going to the polls later in the country's presidential runoff election. They'll choose between the right-wing outsider Abdalla Espria and the left-wing Iván Cepeda, backed by the outgoing president Gustavo Petro. The election campaign has been defined by violence. Ione Wells is in the capital, Bogotá.
7: Everybody here knows that this election is going to be incredibly divisive. Certainly, Abelardo de la Espriella's supporters have been very buoyed by recent surges of support for him in the last couple of weeks. Iván Cepeda, similarly, posting on social media that he's going to be the next president of Colombia. Both candidates seemingly, at least publicly, very confident about their chances. I think, though, there is a nervousness that there could well be some kind of unrest after this election. I think there are nerves about the fact that this is so polarized that whoever wins this election, the supporters of their opponent may not essentially want to support that result.
3: The British Prime Minister Keir Starmer has said that a series of attacks in the Scottish city of Edinburgh were apparently motivated by anti-Muslim hatred. Five men were injured on Friday evening. Counter-terrorism officers are investigating and a 36-year-old man has been charged. The attacks appear to have begun near a mosque before continuing at multiple locations. Donald Trump says that much of the water in Washington's newly renovated Lincoln Memorial reflecting pool will probably have to be drained in order for repairs to take place. Mr. Trump claimed, without providing evidence, that vandals had damaged the algae-plagued pool. And at the Football World Cup, for the knockout stage, but ends Tunisia's hopes of progressing. Later, the first of Sunday's fixtures will see reigning European champion Spain take on Saudi Arabia in Atlanta. That's the latest world news from the BBC.
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9: Your Macleay Valley forecast is ready to read. Here's the weather on 103.1 Tank FM. Monday's weather information is partly cloudy. Medium chance of showers. Light winds becoming southwesterly 15 to 20 kilometers per hour during the day, then becoming light during the afternoon. Kempsey 19, Southwest Rocks 18, Crescent Head and Willawarren 19 degrees. Tuesday's outlook is mostly sunny. Areas of morning frost about higher ground. Slight chance of a shower along the coastal fringe, near zero chance elsewhere. Winds west to southwesterly 15 to 20 kilometers per hour, tending south to southwesterly during the day, then becoming light during the afternoon. Kempsey 20, Southwest Rocks 19, Crescent Head and Willawarren 20 degrees. Wednesday's weather is mostly sunny. Areas of morning frost about higher ground. Slight chance of a shower in the south in the evening. Near zero chance of rain elsewhere. Light winds becoming southeast to southwesterly 15 to 20 kilometers per hour during the day, then becoming light during the afternoon. Kempsey 21, Southwest Rocks 19, Crescent Head and Willawarren 20 degrees. That's the latest weather update from 103.1 Tank FM, part of the Macleay Valley.
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Recorded in Melbourne in 1928, Art Chapman's Rex Cabaret Orchestra with a track called Breeze, and it came from an album called Melbourne in the 1920s, Volume 3. Hello and welcome to Down Memory Lane. My name is Streamer. The program is brought to you courtesy of the Community Radio Network, and I play music from the first half of the 20th century. And at the end of the show last week, I announced that we were going to have some Peggy Lee, Mildred Bailey, the Boswell sisters and Louis Armstrong. But that's actually not what I had planned for this week. That's next week's lineup. This week, we are celebrating that earlier in June, we had Global Wind Day and Fly a Kite Day. They were the same day. Actually, they were the 15th of June. And so today I've got songs about the breeze, winds. We've got one kite song. And so I hope you can hang around for the windy, breezy, blowy show that's today's show. Anyway, that first track there was Breeze. Next up, Trade Winds.

two tracks there with Tommy Dorsey and his orchestra providing the music. The one we just heard then was Like a Leaf in the Wind. Stuart Foster and the Sentimentalists were giving us the vocals, and that was recorded in 1946. And from 1940, before that, we heard Trade Winds. We had Frank Sinatra on the vocals there. That came from a double album called Frank Sinatra with Tommy Dorsey and his orchestra, a very good album to be owning. And the album that Stuart Foster and the Sentimentalists track came from was an album called They Also Sang with Tommy Dorsey. It has some very interesting information on it, like what time they actually recorded tracks. Things like they started recording this track at 10 o'clock at night and finished at 3 o'clock in the morning. That's how precise the information is. Yeah, that album, They Also Sang with Tommy Dorsey. The liner notes are quite interesting. Anyway, enough about that. It's the music. It's the music we're interested in. You're listening to Down Memory Lane, brought to you by the Community Radio Network. My name is Streamer. I play music mostly from the first half of the 20th century. Today we're celebrating that earlier in June we had Global Wind Day and Fly a Kite Day. So next up, we've got something that's not about either. However, it's the Windy City Seven giving us the music. They're here with Eddie Condon.

Just then, March winds and April showers, Teddy Joyce and his orchestra with Eric Whiteley on the vocals. And that followed on from Eddie Condon and his Windy City 7, which is why the track was included in the show, a Beat to the Socks, recorded in 1938 from an album called Beat to the Socks, a collection of Eddie Condon's work on the Jazz Great, or rather in the Jazz Great series. Well, I did mention it was Go Fly a Kite Day, or just Fly a Kite Day that we were celebrating, but I have only one song about flying a kite, and here it is now.

Midnight Wind, Helen Ward there, and she was with Benny Goodman and his orchestra from an album Queen of Big Band Swing. She recorded that in 1935, and it followed on from Bing Crosby, who was with John Scott Trotter and his orchestra from an album called The Most Welcome Groaner, Bing Crosby, of course. A very interesting name for an album.

The Bellbrook Hotel, bringing you this session of Tank FM's streaming service, the historic country pub on Main Street, Bellbrook, overlooking the beautiful McClay River. Drop in for hearty meals and warm country hospitality. Phone 6567-2071.

Lena Horne with a 1941 recording of Ill Wind. She was with Lou Bring and his orchestra. That followed on from Xavier Cugar and his orchestra with Dinah Shaw on the vocals from an album called The Coconut Pudding Vendor, The Breeze and I, and that was recorded in 1940. Well, it's half an hour into the show. You're listening to Down Memory Lane, which is a program brought to you by the Community Radio Network. Today we're celebrating that earlier in June we had Global Wind Day and Fly a Kite Day. And I actually cannot remember if that day was even remotely windy. So maybe I should have taken more notice. Anyway, because it's half an hour into the show, it's time for our Vintage Comedy with Streamer. And here is Doris, the goddess of wind.

goddess of the wine, the wine most rough and rude. They say I'm even more unkind than man's ingratitude. I'm really not an ill wind, though I don't get many thanks for being, well, a frolic wind, just one of nature's pranks. I put things in a whirl, I'm just a naughty little girl. I'm Doris, a goddess of wind. My behavior's quite undisciplined. I rush through the valleys and tear up the trees and brush up the hair on old Scotch Gillie's knees. I'm Doris, a goddess of wind. And although you suppose you're thick-skinned, taking tea in the garden when skies are so blue, and you think there's no breeze to disturb your bon goût, but you eat a few crumpets and see what I'll do. It's the wind, it's the wind. I quite delight in blowing carrier pigeons from their course, and I do the most peculiar things to messages in my

0: cross. 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I'm Doris, a goddess of wind. 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My life's just one blow through from morning till night. I'm Doris, a goddess of wind, and I don't care a puff when I've sinned. I rustle the newspapers all over town, and just after breakfast attack Major Brown and ruin his daily before he sits down. It's the wind, it's the wind.
1: From an album called Infinite Variety, a great collection of comedy tracks, we have Doris, the Goddess of Wind from 1939. Douglas Bing was the vocalist and Norman Hackforth on the piano. Now, you might remember that Norman Hackforth often plays the piano for Noel Coward. Well, I have another really silly song for you. Here is Airman, Airman, Don't Put the Wind Up Me.
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The popular songwriters Gordon and Revel have written a great score for the picture Collegiate. I'd like to sing one of the songs, I Feel Like a Feather in the Breeze. And as a surprise, ladies and gentlemen, Harry Revel accompanies me on the piano. Harry? What am I gay about? 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What does my heart hooray about? Why do I feel like I do? This world is heavenly. Who is it makes it seem so?

you've all been satisfied. This is the way I ride. Just like a feather in the breeze, a happiness trip, I'd have packed my grip. Yes, folks, I'm all ready to go. Pack my other shirt and choose a pebbico. 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Park your carcass, don't you feel blue? You can park your carcass on a feather too. Look, there's Kansas, Ohio, Illinois, and there's Pennsylvania, boy. And look, there's New York State, gosh, oh, gee, long time no see. I'll go like a feather in the breeze.

Eddie Cantor there from an album called Radio Songs Volume 1. He was with Harry Rebel on the piano, and the orchestra was being directed by, or conducted rather, by Lou Gress. I Feel Like a Feather in the Breeze. He recorded that in 1935. And before that, from an album, double album called Comic Cuts, which is exactly what it is offering up, Jack Payne and the BBC Dance Orchestra, Jack and the Ensemble, with Airman, Airman, Don't Put the Wind Up Me. 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My name is Streamer. 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I would love to hear from you, comments, complaints, suggestions. And next up, we've got Four Winds and the Seven Seas.

song that somehow manages to romanticise a breakup and homelessness. That was The Four Winds and the Seven Seas, Sammy Kaye and his orchestra, Tony Alamo or Alamo and the Kaye Choir as the vocalist. Now, if you're going to go searching for information about Tony Alamo, I suggest that you also put the name Sammy Kaye in your search engine. Otherwise, you get some information about someone who wasn't very nice. And I don't think it's the same Tony Alamo. Rightio, The Four Winds and the Seven Seas was recorded in 1949. And it came from an album called Swing and Sway with Sammy Kaye. And next up, we've got two songs about breezes.

Another song making light of being homeless, Breezin' Along with the Breeze from 1940, the Merry Macs with an unidentified instrumental accompaniment, and the Breeze before that, Brian Lawrence and his Quaglino's Quartet from an album called Memphis by Morning. Well, it's nearly time for me to be out of here. To take us to the end of the show, we have a bit of sung Shakespeare. We have Al Bowley with the Henderson Twins, Ken Snake Hips Johnson and his West Indian Dance Band with Blow, Blow, Thy Winter Wind from 1940. And of course, it's wind so that it rhymes with the rest of the poem, Shakespeare, for you. This is Down Memory Lane. My name is Streamer. 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Come along next week for some Peggy Lee, Mildred Bailey, Boswell Sisters and Louis Armstrong. And I will definitely be bringing that to you next week. I hope you can email me, and very much thank you for listening.

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2: Your Maclay Valley forecast is ready to read. Here's the weather on 103.1 Tank FM. Monday's weather information is partly cloudy. Medium chance of showers. Light winds becoming southwesterly 15 to 20 kilometres per hour during the day, then becoming light during the afternoon. Kempsey 19, Southwest Rocks 18, Crescent Head and Willawarren 19 degrees. Tuesday's outlook is mostly sunny. Areas of morning frost about higher ground. Slight chance of a shower along the coastal fringe, near zero chance elsewhere. Winds west to southwesterly 15 to 20 kilometres per hour, tending south to southwesterly during the day, then becoming light during the afternoon. Kempsey 20, Southwest Rocks 19, Crescent Head and Willawarren 20 degrees. Wednesday's weather is mostly sunny. Areas of morning frost about higher ground. Slight chance of a shower in the south in the evening. Near zero chance of rain elsewhere. Light winds becoming southeast to southwesterly 15 to 20 kilometers per hour during the day, then becoming light during the afternoon. Kempsey 21, Southwest Rocks 19, Crescent Head and Willawarren 20 degrees. That's the latest weather update from 103.1 Tank FM, part of the Maclay Valley.
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8: 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I'm Greg Poppleton with swing and jazz from live 1920s to 1960s radio and TV. 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
1: When Alec gets into the game, he's likely to find he's taking the kicking around instead of the football.
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Occupying a top spot in many of our record collections is a tune Gene and the Orchestra made a record of a while back. It's an instrumental, and it's called Lover.

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The Bellbrook Hotel, bringing you this session of Tank FM's streaming service, the historic country pub on Main Street, Bellbrook, overlooking the beautiful McClay River. 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

VJ Night to you, ladies and gentlemen. Coast to Coast via Mutual. It's music styled by that East drummer man, Gene Krupa, and his orchestra, playing from the Hotel Astor roof in the heart of Times Square in New York City.

This is music by Charlie Spivak and the orchestra coming to you from the world-famous Palladium on Sunset Boulevard in Hollywood, California. Pretty apt description of the Palladium tonight is given now by Charlie Spivak as he plays Stomping Room Only.

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3: BBC News with Moira Alderson. The Russian-appointed governor of occupied Crimea has suspended fuel sales to the public and commercial businesses in response to growing Ukrainian attacks on supply lines and infrastructure. Sergei Uksyonov said fuel would only be sold to state enterprises supporting normal functions. President Volodymyr Zelensky praised his forces for the long-range strikes. Nick Beek is in Kyiv.
4: This impact that we're seeing now is that the Moscow-appointed governor of Crimea, which of course...
5: And now we are on Sunday, 2 days later, these talks are starting. Apparently, the fighting in southern Lebanon has stopped. Iranians are insisting that the ceasefire has to include Lebanon and in all fronts.
3: Israel is insisting it will continue to occupy southern Lebanon. Its defense minister said troops would continue to be based there to protect communities in the north of Israel. The Russian-appointed governor of occupied Crimea has suspended fuel sales to the public and commercial businesses in response to growing Ukrainian attacks on supply lines and infrastructure. Sergei Uksyonov said attacks had killed four people and wounded 28 others. James Reid has more details.
6: The restrictions on fuel sales in Crimea follow a concerted Ukrainian campaign to cut supplies to the occupied peninsula. Drones have repeatedly hit trucks on the road from Russia. And the link by sea has also been a target. President Zelensky said facilities on both sides of the narrow Kerch Strait were hit overnight, including an oil depot, maritime transport and air defence systems. Russia seized Crimea in 2014 and used it as a base for the full-scale invasion 8 years later. But Ukraine has never given up its aim of recovering the lost territory.
3: More than 2 million aspiring Indian medical students are taking the intensely competitive annual entrance examination after last month's exam was scrapped following leaks. Competition for places has fueled a vast coaching industry and created opportunities for India's criminal networks to profit from exam fraud, as Tom Bailey reports.
7: The national test to enter India's medical colleges is intensely competitive, with this year around 2.2 million students competing for just over 100,000 undergraduate places. The scrapping of last month's original exam triggered widespread outrage and despair among many of the young people who find themselves facing the daunting process all over again. India's National Testing Agency has insisted that a multi-layered security framework is in place, including restricting access to the Telegram messaging app to ensure a fair and transparent exam this time around.
3: Bangladesh's Prime Minister Tariq Rahman has embarked on his first overseas trip since taking office in February. He's visiting Malaysia and China to try to strengthen economic ties with Asian partners. BBC News. Colombians will vote today in a presidential runoff with the two candidates offering starkly different approaches to rising violence. The right-wing candidate, Abelardo de la Espriella, backed by President Trump, has promised to use military force to crush drug cartels and rebel groups. His left-wing rival, Ivan Cepeda, wants to continue the current government's strategy of prioritising negotiations to achieve peace. A British government minister has said the Prime Minister, Keir Starmer, is reflecting on political reality as he faces intense pressure from Labour Party colleagues to resign. The Business Secretary, Peter Kyle, said Sir Keir would always do what was in the best interest of the nation. Nick Eardley has more details.
8: It's clear that there are growing signs that the Prime Minister is considering resigning. Peter Kyle is making clear that the political realities and the challenges the Prime Minister faces are front and centre. Those challenges are very clear. Those political realities are really clear. They are that a growing number of Labour MPs, a growing number of cabinet ministers are saying to Sir Keir Starmer that he needs to stand down.
3: A heatwave across large parts of Europe has led to governments issuing warnings and curtailing some events. It's also contributing to wildfires across parts of Greece, fanned by strong winds. In Spain, a planned open-air screening in Madrid of the Football World Cup match between Spain and Saudi Arabia has been cancelled because of expected dangerous temperatures. Football and Japan's coach Hajime Moriyasu has hailed his team's performance after they thrashed Tunisia 4-0 in the latest group match at the World Cup. The result puts Japan on the brink of qualifying for the knockout stages, but ends Tunisia's hopes of progressing. Later, the first of Sunday's fixtures will see the reigning European champion Spain take on Saudi Arabia in Atlanta. That's the latest BBC News.
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10: Your Macleay Valley forecast is ready to read. Here's the weather on 103.1 Tank FM. Monday's weather information is partly cloudy. Medium chance of showers. Light winds becoming southwesterly 15 to 20 kilometres per hour during the day, then becoming light during the afternoon. Kempsey 19, Southwest Rocks 18, Crescent Head and Willawarren 19 degrees. Tuesday's outlook is mostly sunny. Areas of morning frost about higher ground. Slight chance of a shower along the coastal fringe, near zero chance elsewhere. Winds west to southwesterly 15 to 20 kilometers per hour, tending south to southwesterly during the day, then becoming light during the afternoon. Kempsey 20, Southwest Rocks 19, Crescent Head and Willawarren 20 degrees. Wednesday's weather is mostly sunny. Areas of morning frost about higher ground. Slight chance of a shower in the south in the evening. Near zero chance of rain elsewhere. Light winds becoming southeast to southwesterly 15 to 20 kilometers per hour during the day, then becoming light during the afternoon. Kempsey 21, Southwest Rocks 19, Crescent Head and Willawarren 20 degrees. That's the latest weather update from 103.1 Tank FM, part of the Macleay Valley.
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1: I am Gordon McKenzie, and around Australia, you are listening to Let the Bands Play, Australia's top band parade, brought to you from the studios of 3CR in Melbourne, Australia, broadcast throughout the nation, via the internet, distributed by the Community Radio Network, and also heard on digital radio in the Melbourne metropolitan area. 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
4: Your Maclay Valley forecast is ready to read. Here's the weather on 103.1 Tank FM. Monday's weather information is partly cloudy. Medium chance of showers. Light winds becoming southwesterly 15 to 20 kilometres per hour during the day, then becoming light during the afternoon. Kempsey 19, Southwest Rocks 18, Crescent Head and Willawarren 19 degrees. Tuesday's outlook is mostly sunny. Areas of morning frost about higher ground. Slight chance of a shower along the coastal fringe, near zero chance elsewhere. Winds west to southwesterly 15 to 20 kilometers per hour, tending south to southwesterly during the day, then becoming light during the afternoon. Kempsey 20, Southwest Rocks 19, Crescent Head and Willawarren 20 degrees. Wednesday's weather is mostly sunny. Areas of morning frost about higher ground. Slight chance of a shower in the south in the evening. Near zero chance of rain elsewhere. Light winds becoming southeast to southwesterly 15 to 20 kilometers per hour during the day, then becoming light during the afternoon. Kempsey 21, Southwest Rocks 19, Crescent Head and Willawarren 20 degrees. That's the latest weather update from 103.1 Tank FM, part of the Maclay Valley.

very big welcome to the show. If you're a first-time listener or viewer, I'm sure you're going to enjoy yourself over the next hour and hopefully come back to check out some of our other fabulous conversations with the music makers from the 60s, 70s and 80s. Of course, if you're already an avid devotee, I'm so glad you're back again. And please don't forget, I always want to hear from you with any comments, feedback, or suggestions for artists that you might like to hear interviewed. 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Now, today's guest is someone whose name you're probably unfamiliar with, but whose voice you're bound to know very well. If you're wondering why, it's because he was a session singer who, during 1970 alone, appeared as the voice on four top charting singles, all by different acts. This was the biggest selling.

0: mind is Tony Burrows, a now 84-year-old English pop singer and recording artist. As a prolific session musician, Tony was involved in several transatlantic hit singles throughout the late 60s and early 70s, most of which were one-hit wonders. I caught up with Tony from his home in the UK, and he tells us he's never even had the opportunity to put out a song in his own name. I'm sure you're going to find the reasons why fascinating.
1: Sandy, all right, how are you doing?
2: I am fantastic. It's great to meet you. It's taken us a little while to get here, but we finally did, and I'm very, very grateful to you.
1: You're very well.
2: Thank you. You look incredible. What's your secret?
1: I've got something in the attic, all right?
2: And you're not going to share what that is. You feel fine? That's great. Yes. You're obviously doing the right things. You must look after yourself and eat well and exercise and sleep well. Do you do all of that?
1: I've got to tell you, my wife makes sure that I look after myself because great. I'm not that good at it.
2: Well, isn't that good? They say behind every good man is a great woman, don't they?
1: Well, exactly that. I quite agree.
2: So, Tony, we haven't heard a lot from you since the 70s. And I know that you don't want to go over all of those days in great detail, and I certainly respect that. So tell us what you've been doing ever since. I know you moved into commercials and into producing other people's records, didn't you?
1: Yes, I did. I've kept busy, I must admit. I've enjoyed myself. I tend to go to America once a year or once every 2 years and still sing the same old songs.
2: Do you? You do go and perform there?
1: Yes, I do. I'm actually more well-known in America than I am in the UK.
2: How did that happen?
1: I don't know. I don't know. Probably because they never let me record under my own name. I was always a group.
2: You don't sound very happy about that. Was there a bit of resentment all these years later?
1: I'm fine with that. Edison Lighthouse, all right, the big one, I tried to buy myself out of the contract because I said, I don't want to be another group. I've been a group all my life. I would like to do something on my own. And Tony McCauley said, no, it's got to be a group record. And I said, okay, well, I won't even do I'll do the television, but I don't actually ever want to perform live with Edison Lighthouse. And I never did, to be quite honest. I did the Top of the Pops and all those sort of things. But I said, no, you can buy me out and... I quoted a figure and he said, I'm not going to pay that. And I said, well, I thought it was quite reasonable. But anyway, I still get royalties.
2: You drove a good deal with that one, didn't you? To ensure that you did get royalties all these years later.
1: Well, sure. I insisted when I started doing sessions that I would always have to have a royalty if I was featured. And I've done that all the way through.

0: You were much smarter than many of them, weren't you? Because many people got totally ripped off.
1: Absolutely. Yes, they did. And they're still getting ripped off now.
0: Yeah. I read that at the moment, Love Grows by Edison Lighthouse, with you singing, has been watched more than 2 billion times on the social media app TikTok, and it's still trending globally. That's insane.
1: It is insane. I made that record 53 years ago. Come on. I mean, that's ridiculous.
0: You wouldn't be complaining about it, though, would you, given that you're selling royalties?
1: No, I'm quite happy about it. I've got to say, I'm quite happy about it.
0: Well, what do you think its resurgence is due to? Why that song?
1: TikTok.
0: Yeah.
1: It was one person. It was one person liked the lyrics and reacted to it, and it was just one person. I mean, it's crazy. I believe it's actually 4 billion now, to be quite honest.
0: And it was always a very catchy tune. We all liked it. We loved it when we were growing up. So why wouldn't kids today feel exactly the same way? And I suppose it's got something to do with the fact that it's such a happy up song, isn't it?
1: Yeah, I think I enjoy doing it, obviously. I enjoy doing them all.
0: But that was your favourite song, wasn't it?
1: Well, it was the most successful.

0: that you didn't write it, but do you know who it was written about? Was it written about someone real or was it all made up?
1: Afraid it was totally made up. Oh. In actual fact, it should have been Eddie Stubb Lighthouse, and somebody mispronounced it on the record label and it ended up as Edison Lighthouse.
0: Is that right? It was a typo.
1: Yes, it is.
0: And who came up with the name for the band?
1: I don't know. To be quite honest, I really don't know. I think it was a record company.
0: Right. Certainly as a teenager growing up with that song, we thought Edison Lighthouse...
1: You're not old enough, Sandy. You're not old enough.
0: Oh, yes, I am. But we thought it was a regular band also, but it was a group of studio musicians with you at the head that were under the umbrella of this name, right?
1: That's absolutely right, yeah. I believe the actual group were called Greenfield Hammer, and they came from Slough in Middlesex, and they mimed on the record, and I sang live with a studio band. I mean, you know, the television promotions.
0: Wow. Who knew? Was it kept a secret at the time?
1: No, they actually went out and worked live as Edison Lighthouse, but I was never a part of it, to be quite honest.
0: You didn't want to be?
1: No, I'd done it. I'd worked, you know, for 10 years touring and with the Ivy League and the Flowerpot Men and all these sort of things. And I decided, I made a decision to concentrate on studio music. And so that's what I did.

0: actually, 12 months later, I had 5 records in the charts. I mean, it was crazy. I actually think my favorite song was United We Stand, with Sonny and me doing the lead. And that was brilliant. But yeah, of course, it's my favorite because it's the most successful.
1: So, Tony Burrows, though you never charted a record under your own name, you do hold the unusual honour of having 4 records in the British Top 10 all at once, all under different names. Tell us a little bit about that.
0: Oh, wow. I said before that I worked with the Ivy League and also the Firepop Band.

0: I'm worked live with the Flowerpot Men for probably 3 years. Decided I'd had enough then, and I wanted to concentrate on studio work. So I went back to studio work. The Flowerpot Men was actually the first hit by the White Plains. Okay, because
1: very confusing.
0: Very incestuous as well. The record manager said, I've got all these records recorded, but I haven't got a group. And I said, okay, well, you know, what can we do about it? And he said, well, can I release them under a different name? And that was the first record, was Baby Loves Loving by the White Plains.

0: from New York.
1: What? Oh, White Plains, New York. Yeah, okay.
0: There you go. And so that's what they released. And lo and behold, the first record was a hit. And so I had to go back in, you know, and start recording as a White Plains. That started it, to be quite honest.
1: So that was your first hit. That was the first song that you'd released as White Plains. And
0: yes.
1: Went to the top 10. There was something about you that whatever you touched just went gangbusters, didn't it?
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1: I really enjoyed what I was doing. Perhaps that came over. I don't know. It's not like records these days, I've got to say. It was fun, yeah. And I enjoyed it.
2: Parting in your hair, it's hardly ever there. Wash your face, shabby in your dress, always look a mess.

0: So the four that you had in the British top 10 all at once, Love Grows, My Baby Loves Lovin', that crazy song Gimme That Ding that you recorded under the name of the Pipkins. Tell me a little bit about that song and that band.
1: Okay. The Pipkins, it was a Freddie and the Dreamers album. I was doing backing vocals with Roger Grunewald, and it was the only song that Freddie didn't do. And John Burgess, the producer, said, I think it's got something, really. It was actually two takes. We did it all in two takes. I had a really rough throat, and so I did the that's right, I'm Jan Brew. And I mean, it was just crazy, and Roger did the Iowa. And lo and behold, it was a hit.
2: That's right, I'm sad and blue, because I can't do the boogaloo. I'm lost, can't do my thing. And

0: Gimme Dat Ding had originally been written for a children's TV show under the title of Gimme Dat Click. The lyrics tell a story of a metronome trying to get his ding back from a piano named Undercog. It was written by Albert Hammond and Mike Hazelwood, who also wrote the song The Air That I Breathe. Due to the fast talking and the Wolfman Jack-like spoken word intro, some people consider the song to be one of the first ever rap records. Gimme Dat Ding hit number 6 on the UK singles chart, number 9 on the Billboard Hot 100 in the US, and went number 1 in New Zealand.
1: I can't believe it either.
2: You were shocked, yeah?
1: Yeah, I was sure. I mean, it was banned in Italy because they thought it was rude.
2: Really?
1: Yes. And that, of course, made it a hit.
2: That's crazy. So that was the third song that you had on the charts at that time. And, of course, the final one was Brotherhood of Man's United We Stand, yeah, which was a huge hit in the UK, the US,

0: And of course, here in Australia too, I'm sure right around the world. Of all the other songs that you did, that song, I guess, had the most meaning in lyrically, didn't it?
1: Yes, it did. Yes, it did. The other ones were fun. And I think especially in this dreadful, time, United We Stand is a very pertinent remark.
0: I agree. Who was the Brotherhood of Man then?
1: Okay, Roger Greenaway again. Roger Greenaway creeps up all the time.
2: Roger Greenaway and Tony Burrows had both been members of the vocal group The Kestrels in the early 60s and The Pipkins in 1970, both bands acting as stepping stones for their successful careers as singers, songwriters and studio session vocalists.
1: I started singing with a group when I was 16. Okay, and many, many years ago, and we're still good friends. I mean, that's the great part. It was Sue, Sonny, Roger Greenaway, and Johnny Goodison who wrote the song. And I thought it was just a wonderful, wonderful song, and I enjoyed doing it, obviously.

0: did you go out and play live with him?
1: I did television. Again, it was so difficult because I was doing sessions all the time. 3 hour session was 10 till 1, then 2 till 5, and then 7 till 10. And when can you make it? And that was 7 days a week. And it was crazy. I didn't stop working.
0: Right.
1: And so I couldn't really stop and take a breath and go out and put these bands live.
0: I guess the solution was, and you had the best of both worlds then, was to continue as a sought-after studio singer and then do your television shows with them. But I guess what ended up with as a result of that was that people all over the world missed out on live appearances from you.
1: Yes, I did very, very few live appearances. The only ones that I do are in America, to be quite honest.
0: So there was a bit of an aura of mystery about you, was there?
1: Well, yes. That's a nice, a very nice way of putting it, but actually they didn't know who I was.
0: Which meant that you could walk down the street and not be recognised, except if you opened your mouth, then
1: yes,
0: you would.
1: Oh, yes, I could. And I didn't have to put up with all the rest of the rubbish, to be quite honest.
0: But if you opened your mouth to speak, they would pick the voice, because the voice was certainly very well known, wasn't it?
1: Probably, yes. There were a couple of occasions. I remember an occasion on the tube. I used to travel on the tube and do my sessions and what have you. And I unfortunately got it in a carriage with some sort of 14, 15-year-old girls, loads of them. And so I think I know who that is. And I had to get off the tube in the next station and run away, to be quite honest.
0: He was scared of
1: that. That was the only time it really happened, yeah.
0: What do you think they might have done to you if you'd stayed on the track?
1: I don't know. I don't know what they could have done, to be quite honest. But I had to run away. I know that.

0: Ian Anderson from Jethro Tull tells a similar story about how he always travels on the train too by himself, and people look at him and think, oh, gosh, he looks like that guy from Jethro Tull. Couldn't be him. He'd never travel on the train, so nobody ever bothers him.
1: Exactly. That's exactly what happened.
0: That's very funny. So just taking a further step backwards, your first group was called the Kestrels, and a gentleman that we've had a chat to fairly recently by the name of Roger Cook joined you in that.
1: Really? Band.
0: Yeah, so what a lovely man Roger is. It was terrific chatting with him too. That was a vocal harmony group, and the only time that you actually did anything in your own name, well, it wasn't even your own name that you used. You used the name Tony Bond to release something, didn't you? Tell me how the name Tony Bond came about for you.
1: Goodness me, I'm surprised you've managed to unearth that.
0: It's a good story.
1: Tony Bond, Johnny Keating, who was a very, very big arranger, and Tony D'Amato, who was a Decca executive, decided that I would be able to sing some solo songs. I was still in the band. I was still in the Kestrels. But they decided that they would like to use me. And so I don't know where Tony Bond came from, but it was probably Tony D'Amato, to be quite honest, and said, well, we're going to call you Tony Bond. And, oh, okay, I'll go along with it. Yeah, you know, I don't mind.
2: Oh, girls, we're made to love and

0: that was right around the time that the Ian Fleming spawned secret agent James Bond and the movie starring Sean Connery were all happening, wasn't it?
1: Sure it was. Yeah, it was.
0: But why?
1: It was might have been 1966.
0: But, I mean, seriously, Tony Bond, there's nothing wrong with your name, Tony Burrows.
1: Well, I didn't think so either, but they decided in their whatever that word is.
0: Right.
1: Decided it was going to be better with Tony Bond, and I don't know why, but there you go.
0: You sound like it was an awful lot of fun, even though the times were very much controlled by record companies and producers. You probably didn't get to do exactly what you wanted to do. But did you have a lot of fun?
1: Sandy, it's been a wonderful experience. I've got to say, I've never had a proper job. I started singing at 16. That's probably not strictly true. I worked because I was old enough to do national service. The Kestrels all worked together in the army. But just for 18 months, I worked in an envelope department at ESNE Robinson's.
0: So you got a taste of a regular job.
1: Okay, and that's where I met Roger Greenaway and Roger Max, who were the original members of the Kestrels. I decided when we came out of the army, we decided that we had to go to London and try and make it work. And we did.
0: An interesting thing about you, though, Tony Burrows, was that while the British invasion was happening and infiltrating America with British-sounding music, you kind of went with an American sound, didn't you?
1: Yes, I think so. I suppose so. We worked with the Beatles. We did One Night Stands, and we went to Ireland with the Beatles. That was a wonderful, a ridiculous time, to be quite honest.
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10: It's a beautiful day.
1: one permanent screen from the start for the next 2 hours. They actually paid us extra money to go on immediately before the Beatles. And they paid us extra because nobody heard anything. And we could talk amongst ourselves and, you know, I mean, it was just crazy.
0: And you didn't have to worry about the girls clawing away at you, did you? It wasn't you.
1: No, no, no, no, no, no. We certainly didn't.
0: It's hilarious.

0: an eight-hit wonder, really, aren't you?
1: Yes, yes, I suppose I am. I'm not sure that that was a wonderful achievement.
0: It's great.
1: I would like to have had more success, but I couldn't do it. I couldn't go out and work live, and that was basically the problem.
0: But it was only you that was stopping yourself going out and working live, wasn't it? Because you wanted to continue as a studio musician.
1: I suppose that's true. But I would then have had to make a choice about who I was going to work with.
0: Oh, that would have been difficult, would it?
1: It was difficult. I've got to say, it was very, very difficult.
0: Of those eight hits that you had, we've talked about the one that you did with the Flowerpot Men, Let's Go to San Francisco, which was huge. We've talked about the Pipkins and Gimme That Ding, which was also huge and very strange. We've talked about My Baby Loves Lovin' from White Plains. We've talked about United We Stand from The Brotherhood of Man, and of course Love Grows from Edison Lighthouse. We haven't mentioned Melanie Makes Me Smile, which I think was actually one of my favourite songs from you. And most of these songs were written by Tony McCauley, weren't they?
1: Yes, they were. I had a really good relationship with Tony McCauley. Incidentally, I've got to tell you that I once did three different performances on Top of the Pops. And the producer came to me after the show and said, Tony, I'm sorry, you're not going to be able to be used again. And I said, excuse me? You asked me to do the show. They were all, you know, we did three hits. And you asked me. And he said, I'm sorry, the word has come down from above, from the BBC, you're not to be used again.
0: Why?
1: And I didn't get a play on the BBC for 2 years after that.
0: Why?
1: Don't ask me. I have no idea. Because I suppose they thought it was some sort of, I don't know really why, but they said, word has come down, blah, blah, you are not to be used again.
0: You didn't ask them why?
1: Well, yes, I did, but they think it's a con.
0: Oh,
1: the
0: fact that
1: you've asked me to do the show. Yeah, anyway, that's fine.
0: Oh, how strange.
1: So I was barred from the BBC for 2 years.
0: Oh, you naughty boy. Wow.
1: Yes, I know.
0: Thrown out of the BBC. How awful.
1: Yeah, and that was really the Tony McCauley period. Because after, you know, Edison Lighthouse, and then he made-

0: It was top 40, but probably on the back of the Edison Lighthouse one.
1: Yeah, I think it was huge here.
0: Yeah.
1: We all loved that one. And, of course, it was recorded by The Strangers originally, wasn't it?
0: Well, I recorded it originally.
1: Oh, you recorded originally and The Strangers followed up with a cover version.
0: It Only Makes Me Smile was
1: yours.
0: Tony McCrae's song, yeah.
1: Right. You recorded Melanie Makes Me Smile under your own name?
0: Yes, I did.
1: Good one.
0: Well, yeah. But one of the few.
1: The last song you ever put out through the 70s was Beach Baby, tell Beach me a little Baby, bit about that one.
0: Yeah, okay. Beach Baby was a record written by John Carter. John Carter and Jill, his wife, he actually played me a demo of him singing it with a guitar. And he played me the demo over the phone, and I said, I think that's got something. And it ended up as this great big orchestra and

0: overdubs and overdubs. There are only three of us on the original recording.
1: Really? For such a big sound?
0: Yeah. Well, we overdubbed all sorts of things, and I seem to remember I sang a bass line. Anyway, that's by the by. And of course, it was a hit. It was a hit all over the world. But Brian Wilson was played a blind date in Australia. Which I have a recording of, and he says, "Who is this?" And Brian Wilson said, "I've absolutely no idea who it is, but it's definitely West Coast America." And I thought, "Oh, my goodness me." I mean, that's why we did it. It was a tribute to the Beach Boys, to be quite honest.

0: They still play it. The Beach Boys, when they do concerts, they still play Beach Baby before the shows.
1: Wow.
0: Which I'm so impressed with.
1: Yeah. So that was the last song that you had a hit with in 1975. What happened then? Why did it all come to a sudden stop at that point?
0: You tell me, Sandy.
1: Okay, I will, because I think...
0: No idea. I have absolutely no idea. But, you know, I think the music moved on, didn't it?
1: From what I know about you, you also turned your attention to different things at that time, didn't you? Because that's when you started getting more into commercials. In fact, it was around that time when you sung that the Coca-Cola ad that was huge right around the world.
0: Written by Roger Glutaway and Roger Cook, of course.

0: force to be reckoned with, the three of you, weren't you?
1: Yeah, I suppose so, yeah.
0: How did you feel time and time again when every song that you sung, everything just went globally huge?
1: I'm very lucky, aren't I? I'm just lucky. It worked out. The writers were brilliant. I can't tell you. I'm brilliant. You know,
0: well,
1: I'm not going to say I'm brilliant. I'm not. I was very lucky.
0: There's more to that than simply luck, I would say. You did backup vocals for people like Elton John and Rod Stewart in the studio too, didn't you?
1: Yeah, I did. And Tom and Cliff. Yes, I did. I mean, that's what I used to do. And I did it.
0: Which was your favourite song to sing in the studio with those guys?
1: I think it's Elton John.
0: Really?
1: I think it has to be Elton John.
0: Why?
1: I mean, I worked live with Elton and it was Elton John.
0: And it's your voice we hear on Tiny Dancer.
1: Yes, it is. Or one of them.

0: You have so much to be proud of, and yet you're so humble. Tony Burrows, I'll let you go. You've been so generous with your time.
1: Brandy, it's been a great, great pleasure to talk to you as well. You talked me into it, but I did talk you into it.
0: Do you miss those days? From the heady days of the 70s?
1: Yeah, of course I do. Yeah, it was very exciting. I worked with all sorts of people, James Last, and we did all sorts of things. You know, it was just wonderful.
0: Is your voice still as strong as it ever was?
1: She ain't got no money, of course it got, you know.
0: Oh, it is.

0: Tony Burrows, thank you so very, very much for your time. What a pleasure to chat with you.
1: Sandy, it's been my pleasure, I can assure you.
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3: BBC News with Moira Alderson. Talks about the details of a long-term peace deal to end the war between the United States and Iran have started in Switzerland. Iranian negotiators are holding meetings with intermediaries from Pakistan and Qatar, as well as engaging with the Americans. State TV in Iran is reporting that Israel's conflict with Hezbollah, Tehran's ally in Lebanon, is being discussed. Kasra Naji is at the Swiss venue.
4: Given the fact that the situation has passed a very serious war between the two sides, that war might have woken up the two sides, particularly the Iranian side. They can possibly try and see whether they can improve relations to an extent where both sides can benefit, particularly the Iranian side economically. Iran is in a terrible shape and they need money and they need investment, and that can only come if the talks reach satisfactory stage.
3: Meanwhile, Israel is insisting it will continue to occupy southern Lebanon. Its defense minister said troops would continue to be based there to protect communities in the north of Israel. Polls have opened in Colombia's presidential runoff election. The vote will determine whether the country continues on its current leftist path or joins a rightward shift seen in several other parts of Latin America. The campaign was marked by violence, including the assassination of a presidential candidate and a series of bombings and kidnappings by armed groups. Ione Wells in Bogota has more details on the two candidates.
5: On the one hand, there's the right-wing firebrand Abelardo de la Espriella, an admirer of Donald Trump and El Salvador's President Bukele. He calls himself El Tigre, the tiger, and wears the national football shirt to rallies, which his critics accuse him of politicizing. He's pledged a military crackdown on armed groups and cartels and to build 10 mega-prisons in the jungle. On the other hand, Ivan Cepeda, a left-wing senator. He's an ally of the current President Petro and has pledged to continue his strategy of prioritizing negotiation with armed groups over military action to reduce the loss of life.
3: The Russian authorities in occupied Crimea have suspended fuel sales to the public following Ukrainian attacks on supply lines and infrastructure. Petrol and diesel will only be available to the military and government agencies. Ukraine said its latest strikes hit transport facilities and an oil depot on the Kerch Strait between Russia and Crimea. Nick Beek is in Kyiv.
6: This impact that we're seeing now is that the Moscow-appointed governor of Crimea, which of course illegally occupied annexed by the Russians, he is now saying that if you're a private individual or a business, you can't buy fuel there. This is a new level. It means that fuel's only being given out to the military and those deemed to be absolutely essential to the security of the place. So all this does suggest that the Ukrainian strategy is working in this respect.
3: World news from the BBC. There have been more attacks on rural communities in northern Nigeria, with at least 11 people reported killed on Saturday. An anti-jihadist militia in Borno State said seven farmers were attacked as they were preparing the land for sowing. They'd left the safety of a garrison town to tend their fields. Seven workers have died and more than 40 are in hospital after a gas leak at a factory in India. More than 100 people, mostly women, had been given accommodation at a seafood processing unit in Tamil Nadu where they were working. Ammonia is reported to have leaked from the factory and spread across the site. Bangladesh's Prime Minister Tariq Rahman has embarked on his first overseas trip since taking office in February. He's visiting Malaysia and China to try to strengthen economic ties with Asian partners. Mr. Rahman will meet his Malaysian counterpart Anwar Ibrahim for talks in Kuala Lumpur before travelling to China on Monday. He's expected to meet both Premier Li Keqiang and President Xi Jinping. A heat wave across large parts of Europe has led to governments issuing warnings and curtailing some events. It's also contributing to wildfires across parts of Greece, fanned by strong winds. Paris is bracing for an influx of fans attending the 45th annual street celebration Fête de la Musique. Around 2 million people attended last year, and this one is set to be a scorcher. Charlotte Vacher is one of the organisers.
7: We've been encouraging people to stay hydrated if they can come with their water bottle, to wear sun protection and to have regular breaks during the day. We also have a free public water fountain. We also installed some shaded areas available all around the festival grounds. And we've been deploying some additional cooling measures. So we have like a misting system that will be on during all the day.
3: That's the latest. BBC News.
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9: Your Macleay Valley forecast is ready to read. Here's the weather on 103.1 Tank FM. Monday's weather information is partly cloudy. Medium chance of showers. Light winds becoming southwesterly 15 to 20 kilometers per hour during the day, then becoming light during the afternoon. Kempsey 19, Southwest Rocks 18, Crescent Head and Willawarren 19 degrees. Tuesday's outlook is mostly sunny. Areas of morning frost about higher ground. Slight chance of a shower along the coastal fringe, near zero chance elsewhere. Winds west to southwesterly 15 to 20 kilometers per hour, tending south to southwesterly during the day, then becoming light during the afternoon. Kempsey 20, Southwest Rocks 19, Crescent Head and Willawarren 20 degrees. Wednesday's weather is mostly sunny. Areas of morning frost about higher ground. Slight chance of a shower in the south in the evening. Near zero chance of rain elsewhere. Light winds becoming southeast to southwesterly 15 to 20 kilometers per hour during the day, then becoming light during the afternoon. Kempsey 21, Southwest Rocks 19, Crescent Head and Willawarren 20 degrees. That's the latest weather update from 103.1 Tank FM, part of the Macleay Valley.
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1: Your Macleay Valley forecast is ready to read. Here's the weather on 103.1 Tank FM. Monday's weather information is partly cloudy. Medium chance of showers. Light winds becoming southwesterly 15 to 20 kilometres per hour during the day, then becoming light during the afternoon. Kempsey 19, Southwest Rocks 18, Crescent Head and Willawarren 19 degrees. Tuesday's outlook is mostly sunny. Areas of morning frost about higher ground. Slight chance of a shower along the coastal fringe, near zero chance elsewhere. Winds west to southwesterly 15 to 20 kilometers per hour, tending south to southwesterly during the day, then becoming light during the afternoon. Kempsey 20, Southwest Rocks 19, Crescent Head and Willawarren 20 degrees. Wednesday's weather is mostly sunny. Areas of morning frost about higher ground. Slight chance of a shower in the south in the evening. Near zero chance of rain elsewhere. Light winds becoming southeast to southwesterly 15 to 20 kilometers per hour during the day, then becoming light during the afternoon. Kempsey 21, Southwest Rocks 19, Crescent Head and Willawarren 20 degrees. That's the latest weather update from 103.1 Tank FM, part of the Macleay Valley.
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1: Rosetta. 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
1: Your Macleay Valley forecast is ready to read. Here's the weather on 103.1 Tank FM. Monday's weather information is partly cloudy. Medium chance of showers. Light winds becoming southwesterly 15 to 20 kilometres per hour during the day, then becoming light during the afternoon. Kempsey 19, Southwest Rocks 18, Crescent Head and Willawarren 19 degrees. Tuesday's outlook is mostly sunny. Areas of morning frost about higher ground. Slight chance of a shower along the coastal fringe, near zero chance elsewhere. Winds west to southwesterly 15 to 20 kilometres per hour, tending south to southwesterly during the day, then becoming light during the afternoon. Kempsey 20, Southwest Rocks 19, Crescent Head and Willawarren 20 degrees. Wednesday's weather is mostly sunny. Areas of morning frost about higher ground. Slight chance of a shower in the south in the evening. Near zero chance of rain elsewhere. Light winds becoming southeast to southwesterly 15 to 20 kilometers per hour during the day, then becoming light during the afternoon. Kempsey 21, Southwest Rocks 19, Crescent Head and Willawarren 20 degrees. That's the latest weather update from 103.1 Tank FM, part of the Macleay Valley.

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3: BBC News, I'm John Shea. The US Vice President, J.D. Vance, says great progress has already been made at talks about the details of a long-term peace deal between the United States and Iran. Describing the high-level meeting between the two sides in Switzerland as historic, Mr. Vance said President Trump wanted the US delegation to turn over a new leaf and transform its relationship with Iran.
4: What we're trying to accomplish here is something very simple. Through diplomacy, through working together to transform the Middle East, where Iran and the Gulf have been at war with each other, or at least have had very unfriendly relations, where Iran has been a driver of regional instability, now we see a future where everybody can work together to promote peace and prosperity for everyone.
3: Polls have opened in Colombia's presidential runoff election. The vote will determine whether the country continues on its current leftist path or joins a rightward shift seen in several other parts of Latin America. The campaign was marked by violence, including the assassination of a presidential candidate and bombings and kidnappings by armed groups. Ione Wells reports from the capital, Bogota.
5: Membership of armed guerrilla groups and cartels has roughly doubled in the last 5 years, and tens of thousands of people were displaced in violent outbreaks last year. The frontrunner, Abelardo de la Espriella, has promised to reinstate a tough military crackdown on armed groups, including an aerial bombardment campaign and the construction of 10 mega-prisons. The left-wing, Ivan Cepeda, wants to continue, albeit with moderations, prioritizing negotiation with armed groups. With such polarizing candidates, there are mounting fears that the result could generate unrest in the country.
3: The Russian authorities in occupied Crimea have suspended fuel sales to the public following Ukrainian attacks on supply lines and infrastructure. Petrol and diesel will only be available to the military and government agencies. There are signs that Sir Keir Starmer could set out a plan to step down as Britain's Prime Minister as early as Monday, as he faces intense pressure from Labour Party colleagues to resign. The Prime Minister has insisted he would contest any leadership challenge after his main rival Andy Burnham was returned to Parliament in an emphatic by-election victory. Here's our political correspondent Rob Watson.
6: There's a lot of moving parts here. What Andy Burnham, the outgoing mayor of Greater Manchester, would love is a coronation, but a sort of delayed coronation, so he would get until maybe September. But of course, it's not absolutely impossible that there wouldn't rather be a contest than a coronation. In other words, other Labour wannabes put their names into the hat and say, no, it's bad enough having seven prime ministers in 10 years. Surely if we are going to have a seventh, we should make sure that that person has been tested in terms of an internal debate.
3: This is the latest world news from the BBC. There have been more attacks on rural communities in northern Nigeria, with at least 11 people reported killed on Saturday. An anti-jihadist militia in Borno State said seven farmers were attacked as they were preparing the land for sowing. Seven workers have died and more than 40 are in hospital after a gas leak at a factory in India. More than 100 people, mostly women, had been given accommodation at a seafood processing unit in Tamil Nadu, where they were working. Ammonia is reported to have leaked from the factory and spread across the site. A heatwave across large parts of Europe has led to governments issuing warnings and curtailing some events. It's also contributing to wildfires across parts of Greece, fanned by strong winds. In Spain, a planned open-air screening in Madrid of the Football World Cup match between Spain and Saudi Arabia has been cancelled because of expected dangerous temperatures. France has also introduced special measures as temperatures are expected to exceed 40 degrees Celsius. The BBC's Pierre-Antoine Denis is in Vence in southeastern France.
7: The SNCF, the main railway system here in France, have advised against travelling by train for any vulnerable people. Over 800 primary schools have decided to close tomorrow. There will be exams that will be postponed as a result of that heatwave. So everyone's trying, basically clutching at straws, trying to find solutions against these temperatures.
3: In what's being described as a once-in-a-lifetime wedding, two twin brothers have married two twin sisters in a combined ceremony in Nigeria. The newlyweds come from Ibadan, a region noted for its unusually high number of twin births. Tradition there dictates that, regardless of gender, the firstborn twin is named Taiwo, while the secondborn is called Kehinde. To complete the symmetry, the two couples married in matching outfits, with dozens of other twins joining the festivities. And that's the latest BBC News.
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1: Your Macleay Valley forecast is ready to read. Here's the weather on 103.1 Tank FM. Monday's weather information is partly cloudy. Medium chance of showers. Light winds becoming southwesterly 15 to 20 kilometres per hour during the day, then becoming light during the afternoon. Kempsey 19, Southwest Rocks 18, Crescent Head and Willawarren 19 degrees. Tuesday's outlook is mostly sunny. Areas of morning frost about higher ground. Slight chance of a shower along the coastal fringe, near zero chance elsewhere. Winds west to southwesterly 15 to 20 kilometers per hour, tending south to southwesterly during the day, then becoming light during the afternoon. Kempsey 20, Southwest Rocks 19, Crescent Head and Willawarren 20 degrees. Wednesday's weather is mostly sunny. Areas of morning frost about higher ground. Slight chance of a shower in the south in the evening. Near zero chance of rain elsewhere. Light winds becoming southeast to southwesterly 15 to 20 kilometers per hour during the day, then becoming light during the afternoon. Kempsey 21, Southwest Rocks 19, Crescent Head and Willawarren 20 degrees. That's the latest weather update from 103.1 Tank FM, part of the Macleay Valley.
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1: Your Macleay Valley forecast is ready to read. Here's the weather on 103.1 Tank FM. Monday's weather information is partly cloudy. Medium chance of showers. Light winds becoming southwesterly 15 to 20 kilometres per hour during the day, then becoming light during the afternoon. Kempsey 19, Southwest Rocks 18, Crescent Head and Willawarren 19 degrees. Tuesday's outlook is mostly sunny. Areas of morning frost about higher ground. Slight chance of a shower along the coastal fringe, near zero chance elsewhere. Winds west to southwesterly 15 to 20 kilometres per hour, tending south to southwesterly during the day, then becoming light during the afternoon. Kempsey 20, Southwest Rocks 19, Crescent Head and Willawarren 20 degrees. Wednesday's weather is mostly sunny. Areas of morning frost about higher ground. Slight chance of a shower in the south in the evening. Near zero chance of rain elsewhere. Light winds becoming southeast to southwesterly 15 to 20 kilometers per hour during the day, then becoming light during the afternoon. Kempsey 21, Southwest Rocks 19, Crescent Head and Willawarren 20 degrees. That's the latest weather update from 103.1 Tank FM, part of the Macleay Valley.
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5: BBC News, I'm John Shea. Differences have quickly emerged at talks in Switzerland about the details of a long-term peace deal between the United States and Iran. Calling them historic, the US Vice President, J.D. Vance, said the talks had already made great progress, but an Iranian delegate said defending his country's rights was the priority. Iran's Tasnim news agency says the Strait of Hormuz would not reopen until a ceasefire in Lebanon is respected. Catherine Nagy is at the Swiss venue.
6: The Iranian media keeps sort of repeating what the naval unit of the Revolutionary Guard has been saying since yesterday, that the Strait of Hormuz is closed. Of course, the Americans are saying that no, the Strait is open. But I suspect the whole thing is more like a political show of force to raise the cost to the American side, to make them understand that if they don't work on their obligations in this memorandum of understanding, Iran is going to take it very seriously and is going to have costs to the Americans.
5: Israel is insisting that its troops will continue to occupy southern Lebanon, contrary to Iran's demand that they withdraw as part of the ceasefire deal. Colombians are voting in a presidential runoff election. The vote pits a leftist reformer against a right-wing political newcomer who wants to use force to combat drug cartels and rebel groups. The campaign was marked by violence, including the assassination of a presidential candidate and bombings and kidnappings by armed groups. Ione Wells reports from the capital, Bogota.
7: Membership of armed guerrilla groups and cartels has roughly doubled in the last 5 years, and tens of thousands of people were displaced in violent outbreaks last year. The frontrunner, Abelardo de la Espriella, has promised to reinstate a tough military crackdown on armed groups, including an aerial bombardment campaign and the construction of 10 mega-prisons. The left-wing, Ivan Cepeda, wants to continue, albeit with moderations, prioritizing negotiation with armed groups. With such polarizing candidates, there are mounting fears that the result could generate unrest in the country.
5: The Russian authorities in occupied Crimea have suspended fuel sales to the public following Ukrainian attacks on supply lines and infrastructure. Petrol and diesel will only be available to the military and government agencies. Ukraine said its latest strikes hit transport facilities and an oil depot on the Kerch Strait between Russia and Crimea. Nick Beek is in Kiev.
8: This increased restriction on fuel supplies by the Moscow-installed authorities in Crimea is the most significant to date, and a further sign that Ukraine's intensified drone offensive is having an impact. Ukraine has developed rapidly its mid- and long-range drone capabilities and managed to hit Moscow's largest oil refinery twice in the past week. Ukraine is currently on alert for the Kremlin's response.
5: World News from the BBC. The party of the Ethiopian Prime Minister Abiy Ahmed has won an overwhelming majority in the general election. The Prosperity Party beat a divided opposition in a poll overshadowed by conflict and accusations of repression. A heatwave across large parts of Europe has led to governments issuing warnings and curtailing some events. It's also contributing to wildfires across parts of Greece, fanned by strong winds. In Spain, a planned open-air screening in Madrid of the Football World Cup match against Saudi Arabia has been cancelled because of expected dangerous temperatures. France has also introduced special measures, as temperatures are expected to exceed 40 Celsius. The BBC's Pierre-Antoine Denis is in Vence in southeastern France.
9: The SNCF, the main railway system here in France, have advised against travelling by train for any vulnerable people. Over 800 primary schools have decided to close tomorrow. There will be exams that will be postponed as a result of that heatwave. So everyone's trying, basically clutching at straws, trying to find solutions against these temperatures.
5: Spain have taken a 3-0 half-time lead over Saudi Arabia, igniting the European Champions' challenge at the Men's Football World Cup. Having disappointed in their opener, which finished goalless, Spain took less than 10 minutes to score their opener through the teenager Lamine Yamal. Victory will all but guarantee them passage through to the knockout rounds. In what's described as a once-in-a-lifetime wedding, two twin brothers, Taiwo and Kehinde Oguntoye, have married two twin sisters, Taiwo and Kehinde Adediran, in a combined ceremony in Nigeria. The newlyweds come from Ibadan, a region noted for its unusually high number of twin births. Tradition there dictates that, regardless of gender, the firstborn twin is named Taiwo, while the secondborn is called Kehinde. To complete the symmetry, the two couples married in matching outfits. BBC News.
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12: Hi, this is just Shane from Maclay District Motorcycle Club. I'm just letting you know the upcoming event for our 35th Akubra Classic will be on the 18th and 19th of July. Racing will start at 10 o'clock. Our gates will be open from 8:30 in Alverton Street, Greenhill. So there'll be the 35th racing of the Akubra Classic. So get up there, get amongst it and see who wins a hat this year. You can get your backside trackside.
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1: Your Macleay Valley forecast is ready to read. Here's the weather on 103.1 Tank FM. Monday's weather information is partly cloudy. Medium chance of showers. Light winds becoming southwesterly 15 to 20 kilometres per hour during the day, then becoming light during the afternoon. Kempsey 19, Southwest Rocks 18, Crescent Head and Willawarren 19 degrees. Tuesday's outlook is mostly sunny. Areas of morning frost about higher ground. Slight chance of a shower along the coastal fringe, near zero chance elsewhere. Winds west to southwesterly 15 to 20 kilometers per hour, tending south to southwesterly during the day, then becoming light during the afternoon. Kempsey 20, Southwest Rocks 19, Crescent Head and Willawarren 20 degrees. Wednesday's weather is mostly sunny. Areas of morning frost about higher ground. Slight chance of a shower in the south in the evening. Near zero chance of rain elsewhere. Light winds becoming southeast to southwesterly 15 to 20 kilometers per hour during the day, then becoming light during the afternoon. Kempsey 21, Southwest Rocks 19, Crescent Head and Willawarren 20 degrees. That's the latest weather update from 103.1 Tank FM, part of the Macleay Valley.
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4: BBC News, I'm John Shea. A first round of talks has been held on a long-term peace deal between the United States and Iran. Calling them historic, the US Vice President J.D. Vance said great progress had already been made in the discussions. But Iranian media are reporting that the delegation from Tehran refused to share a photo opportunity ahead of the negotiations, which are said to have lasted 80 minutes. Jessica Parker is in Lucerne.
5: These are the first talks to be held under the terms of the Memorandum of Understanding agreed last week between the US and Iran. But that's already proved to be fragile. Ongoing clashes between Israel and the Iran-backed Hezbollah militia in Lebanon prompted Iran to say yesterday that it had shut the vital Strait of Hormuz shipping route. Tracking data appears to show some vessels have transited through. Even so, both these developments are at odds with key points contained within the preliminary agreement, the ink on which has barely dried.
4: Israel is insisting that its troops will continue to occupy southern Lebanon, contrary to Iran's demand that they withdraw as part of the ceasefire deal. President Trump, posting on social media, has threatened to hit Iran very hard again if it doesn't stop its proxies causing trouble. Charlotte Gallagher is in Jerusalem.
6: Since a ceasefire between Israel and Hezbollah was announced on Friday, the clashes and deaths have continued. Lebanese state media say around 30 people have been killed, including a father, mother and their two children. Israel says one of its soldiers was killed in battle. The Israeli Prime Minister Benjamin Netanyahu has again pledged that Israeli troops will stay inside southern Lebanon to protect residents living near the border. Hezbollah has previously said it will not disarm while Israeli troops remain in Lebanon.
4: Colombians are voting in a presidential runoff election. The vote pits a leftist reformer against a right-wing political newcomer who wants to use force to combat drug cartels and rebel groups. The vote is expected to be tight, and the campaign has been marked by violence. The party of the Ethiopian Prime Minister Abiy Ahmed has won an overwhelming majority in the general election. The Prosperity Party beat a divided opposition in a poll that was overshadowed by conflict and accusations of repression. Kalle Mogges reports.
7: Abiy's ruling party has won 438 out of 501 contested seats in the national parliament, securing another term for the Prime Minister. The election board said the vote was successful despite problems in some areas. Millions of people in the northern state of Tigray could not vote as tensions remain high between Tigrayan leaders and the federal government. Voting also did not take place in parts of Oromia and Amhara, where armed militia are fighting government forces. The result means the Prosperity Party will form a new government in October, with Mr. Abiy expected to stay on as Prime Minister.
4: World News from the BBC. Police and soldiers in Bolivia have used bulldozers to clear roads blocked by anti-government protesters for more than 6 weeks. The president, Rodrigo Paz, declared a state of emergency on Saturday, giving the military wider powers to clear the blockades, which have crippled Global Affairs reporter Joanna Keane.
8: Demonstrators calling for the resignation of President Paz and a reversal of anti-austerity measures have been blocking roads with rubble, logs and debris since the end of April. The protests have strangled Bolivia's economy, pushing food prices up further and leaving hospitals struggling to find critical supplies. President Paz has reached a deal with the main trade union, but not with groups from mainly rural areas who vowed to fight on. As the blockades are removed, trucks carrying fuel are starting to arrive in La Paz and other major cities.
4: A leading Cuban dissident says he was detained by security police and physically attacked for calling for an anti-government demonstration next month. Manuel Cuesta Morua said he was taken to a deserted zone outside the capital Havana, where he received death threats and substantial violence was used against him. There's been no word from the Cuban government about the allegations. One of Britain's largest e-commerce sites has issued an unreserved apology for an email which appeared to make light of last week's attack on a child by crocodiles at a zoo. Woucher said the headline, "Snap up these deals quicker than a croc can catch a kid," had been unacceptable. A 30-year-old man has been arrested on suspicion of attempted murder for allegedly throwing a child into the crocodile enclosure at a zoo in eastern England. Spain have beaten Saudi Arabia 4-0 in the Men's Football World Cup, igniting the European champions' challenge for the global prize. Having disappointed in their opener, which finished goalless, Spain took less than 10 minutes to score their first. Victory has all but guaranteed them passage through to the knockout rounds. And that's the latest BBC News.
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10: Hello and welcome to The Wire Weekly, with the best stories of the week from the daily episodes of The Wire. I'm Amina Shakur, coming to you from Sin in Melbourne, Victoria. Thanks for being with us today. We're on air across Australia thanks to the Community Radio Network. And today on the show,
11: in Smith's case, they argued that there is actually no definition, so what defines an assisted reproductive technology, and they argued that egg freezing falls outside of this. The court disagreed with this.
10: A Queenslander prisoner was denied the right to freeze their eggs.
12: Obviously, we get good crowds in the MLS every week, but, you know, you get to the stadium, there's already thousands of people outside the stadium waiting for him, I guess, and then you walk out and the stadium's fully packed and like double the crowd that we would usually get. So yeah, it's been really cool and some unbelievable experiences that I don't think I would have been able to get.
10: We speak to Socceroo Kai Trewin about his time in Melbourne City and Australia's highly anticipated match against the US.
13: There are a lot of people out there who want to participate in sport, who are living with disability, but there are so many barriers that prevent them from being able to do so.
10: And later today, new data shows the limited inclusive sports opportunities prevent disabled Australians from participating in sports. We'll have this and more for you over the next half hour.

0: In Queensland, a 33-year-old woman in prison was denied the right to freeze her eggs. She'll be around 40 years old upon her release, making her chances of choosing to have a biological child much slimmer. The Wire's Ruby Perriman spoke with Dr. Molly Johnston from Monash University's Bioethics Centre about whether this outcome is fair.
1: So Rachel Smith is a current prisoner in a Queensland jail who is serving a 10-year sentence for drug trafficking. She was 33 years old when she first applied to freeze her eggs, and she applied at three courts. She applied at the Queensland Corrective Services, the Brisbane Supreme Court, and the Court of Appeal, and each of her applications failed.
2: What are the arguments for and against women like Rachel accessing reproductive technology while they're in prison?
1: In this Queensland case, the reason that her request was denied is because Queensland prisoners are prohibited from accessing assisted reproductive technology, so such as IVF, under the Corrective Services Act of 2006. In Smith's case, they argued that there is actually no definition, so what defines an assisted reproductive technology, and they argued that egg freezing falls outside of this. The court disagreed with this and instead said the processes that are involved in freezing eggs, so that is extracting, freezing and storing, do fall under this kind of broad understanding of what is an assisted reproductive technology and therefore is prohibited to prisoners. The other reason they stated that this wouldn't be available is because they argued that just a blanket ban on accessing any form of assisted reproductive technology is a way to treat all prisoners equally and also to prevent correctional officers having to make valued judgments over who should become a parent. That is the kind of context for this particular case. However, there are other cases that have happened around Australia where prisoners have requested access to assisted reproduction, and these have actually been granted. So, for example, there have been two cases in Victoria where female prisoners have requested access to IVF, and they've argued on the grounds of their age that by the time that they are released from prison, they will have suffered a significant loss to their fertility and their chances of success are going to be quite low. These cases in Victoria, the prisoners were actually entitled to and granted access to assisted reproductive technology because the courts argued and agreed that this is a legitimate medical treatment and a human right necessary for the preservation of health. If someone is incarcerated in Queensland versus Victoria, that shouldn't matter their geographical location if we agree that access to healthcare is a human right.
2: Your article in The Conversation makes the argument that denying egg freezing in prison goes beyond the purpose of criminal punishment. Can you please explain why that is?
1: Yeah, so in Australia, we recognise there are kind of four broad purposes of criminal incarceration. So this is deterrence, so, you know, trying to prevent other people from committing similar crimes or doing similar actions. There's rehabilitation, there's community protection, and there's also punishment. Retribution, so essentially saying, you know, there needs to be an additional punishment, an eye for an eye, so to speak, is not included in that list. And no court has ever prescribed the loss of reproductive capacity as a sentencing objective. Therefore, denying someone access to egg freezing could be denying someone the chance of having children after they've served their sentence. You know, by allowing this policy, what we're doing is essentially imposing infertility. And this is not a goal of criminal punishment.
2: Mm-hmm. Some people may believe that being in prison should strip women of their right to decide to have a biological child later in life. What would you say to those people?
1: I think we need to think carefully about what is the purpose of criminal punishment and what do we think about people who have served their time. So in general, it's accepted that when people are incarcerated, they do lose fundamental liberties and rights, and possibly reproductive freedoms could be argued to fall within this category. But we also accept that once someone has served their time, they are entitled to be returned with most of their freedoms and their rights. And this includes reproductive freedoms. So if we look at the case between men and women, we don't then impose infertility on people after they've serve their time. Like, you know, if someone is able to reproduce after being in prison, we don't prevent them from doing that. We don't enact any forced sterilization on people just because they've previously committed a crime. But in this case, we have a clear difference between how men and women are able to reproduce following serving their time because of the implications that age has on fertility and reproductive capacity. I think that we need to be mindful of that there is a difference between the restrictions that apply when someone is in prison versus the harms that persist beyond it.
0: That was Dr. Molly Johnston from Monash University's Bioethics Centre speaking to Ruby Perryman. The largest men's football World Cup has kicked off in US, Canada and Mexico, with 48 nations set to hit the ground running across the expanded tournament. Opening ceremonies will be held in all three host nations, highlighting their distinct cultural identities and diversities of this year's competition. Socceroo Kai Truan reflects on his soccer journey since his move from playing with Melbourne City to New York City, ahead of Australia's highly anticipated match against US. The Wire's Sam Watson with the story.
3: To be honest, it happened really quick. I just got a message from my agent one day. I was just had got to training in Melbourne and he said to me, like, there's a bit of interest. And obviously I was pretty excited. And then within a week, everything was agreed upon and all the fees were done. And to be honest, the fee with Melbourne and New York, that had already been agreed before I had found out about anything, which sounds a bit crazy, but that's just, I guess, how it is in football.
4: I read another article when you were kind of saying it'd be cool to see all these players in the flesh. And now, like, yeah, you're playing against Lionel Messi. Yeah. How can you kind of comprehend a moment like that?
3: It was so surreal. Like, the first 5-10 minutes of that game, I was pretty starstruck. You walk out and you shake his hand and it's just like wow, like, you're actually playing against this guy. He's just an absolute freak, like, greatest player of all time. Obviously, we get good crowds in the MLS every week, but, you know, you get to the stadium, there's already thousands of people outside the stadium waiting for him, I guess. And then you walk out and the stadium's fully packed and like double the crowd that we would usually get. So, yeah, it's been really cool and some unbelievable experiences that I don't think I would have been able to get in Australia.
4: And another big name was Wilfried Zaha. And I've watched the clip of you guys going out a little bit as you walk off the pitch. Yeah. What was happening in that moment?
3: That was when we were walking in for halftime and there was a little bit of a moment just before he like sort of swung out at me and I fell down a bit soft and he wasn't real happy about it. And I was trying not to say anything, just get in. And then, yeah, he was a bit emotional and followed me. And he's known a bit over here for being quite emotional.
4: It's just crazy to say, because a year ago you're playing like in Australia and a year later you're fighting with Wilfried Zaha, like walking up. How have you found, like, obviously New York, the city is so well known. It's in all the movies and everything. So how have you found living in New York?
3: Where I live is it's in Jersey. So it's right on the water across from New York. We'll usually get the bus in or get the train in on my days off. And it is amazing. And you feel like you can't get anywhere near seeing everything in one day. But there hasn't been a place that I haven't enjoyed. Like, if it was eating somewhere or something different I wanted to see that day, it's always been pretty cool. And the different people and things like that you see in there as well is pretty interesting. But no, I'm loving it, man. And it's been really good for me, to be honest.
4: And what's it like living in America as well? Obviously, an interesting time, like, politically in America. They're shaping up World Cup. So how have you found the move to, like, that country particularly, do you reckon?
3: In a lot of ways, it's not the same as Australia, but it obviously helps that everyone speaks English and a lot of the culture is quite similar. The politics stuff, they don't really speak about it too much in the change room and that, which is interesting. Like, I thought they might talk about it more, but they sort of stay away from that. And so mainly the stuff I hear is whatever's on the news that day. But yeah, living over here is just like a lot of different cultures, and all the cities you go to, they're all like really different too, which is interesting.
4: And can you kind of get a sense of the vibe in the city ahead of the World Cup particularly? Like, does it feel, do you kind of feel that, I guess, in the streets and that type of thing?
3: Yeah, for sure. Especially with a few away games we've been to, the stadiums, all the billboards, you've got the World Cup signs on them. You know, you're doing interviews all the time about the World Cup. It's going to be massive for America and the soccer over here as well. It's going to be huge for the whole country, I think.
4: Even, I guess, the people that don't watch football, does it feel like they're kind of going to get into it as well?
3: Yeah, for sure. I think they're very supportive of any national team sport that they can support over here. Obviously, we have Matt Freese. He's our goalkeeper at New York. He's looks like he'll be the number one keeper for the US national team, and he's doing ads and everyone's getting around him. And yeah, for him, for his sake, I hope he does well. But obviously, being in the same group as us, I hope that we're able to both do well and hopefully both get out of the group.
0: That was Socceroo Kai Truan speaking with The Wire's Sam Watson. It was a cold June day in 1996 under the clock hands of Flinders Street Station. Social enterprise The Big Issue launched its first edition in Australia. It was started by a group of Melbourne citizens who banded together to address the city's rapid rise in homelessness and disadvantage. For the past 30 years, its offenders have become a familiar feature on city streets across the country, with many turning their lives around by selling the magazine. The Wire's Emma Watsky spoke with Big Issue vendor Chris Horsfall to hear more on his experience when he began 8 years ago.
5: I was living in Canberra at the time, and I went up to the Canberra office. They gave me all the stuff I would need to sell, and the first day I sold 10 magazines, which for me was empowering. It means I had independence, meaning, and I had a job.
6: And so beyond that first day, what sense of meaning has working for The Big Issue brought to your life?
5: I've gotten jobs outside of Big Issue because of the work I do as a vendor. In one case, I work for Yarra Trams and V-Line here in Melbourne, doing disability advocacy, helping make their networks more accessible for people like myself who are blind / low vision. I also work as a lived experience speaker in The Big Issue classrooms because I was more than happy to share my story when I did my vendor profile. My inspiration for the future, I hope just to keep selling magazines and keep doing what I do to make the world a better place.
6: What's it been like sharing the magazine with people across the city from all walks of life, and how has that connected you to the community?
5: It's been inspiring in a lot of ways, especially the last 3 years where I've been working at Southern Cross Station. I've met different people. A lot of people understand what we do and why we do it. In general, sharing my story and my lived experience has been so inspiring for myself.
6: And do you have a significant memory or a favourite story?
5: One of the more memorable ones was being able to sell alongside the AusPo CEO for one of our fundraising sessions. It was inspiring to be able to have a big CEO understand what we do and the impact it does to us and help us make money so we can better support our vendors, better support all the programs we run here.
6: Your father was also a vendor. And what is it like to have that intergenerational connection to this?
5: He only started about a year before me. Total, we've got in combined 17 years. That is still, for me, working in some ways alongside my father. And again, we're a whole big family from editorial right down to the vendors.
6: I understand you come from lived experience of homelessness.
5: Yes.
6: Why do you think that it's important that a publication like this continues to raise awareness around underrepresented issues like homelessness and, I guess, maintain visibility on the people behind them?
5: From the last census, there's about approximately 122,000 people homeless each night in Australia. It can happen to anyone. A lot of the time it's not a fault of their own. To give a voice to people that may not even have the chance to tell their stories. And I'm lucky enough I get to do that on a daily basis.
6: Editor of the magazine, Jen Vook, reflected on the 30-year journey of the Social Enterprise Project.
7: It's an incredible honour to be in these shoes. I actually do remember when The Big Issue was launched in June 1996. It was a cold Melbourne winter's day. But what warmed me back then was the fact that not only was it about really putting the spotlight on important issues and giving a platform to young writers. The origins of the magazine, that it basically wouldn't have been around if not for homelessness and poverty and wanting to be part of the solution.
6: How has it evolved over the years to support its vendors and add a face to the stories of the marginalised?
7: In all the time it's been around, asked the most important question, and that is why? Why is there homelessness and poverty and marginalised? The second most important question is, what can we do about it? It basically looks for the problem and then tries to apply what our basis is, a work-based solution, and it's a low to no barrier approach to getting a job. So another program that we had was a direct response to a problem that our CEO, Stephen Pearson, saw. Was we had a number of women coming to us saying, I'm actually escaping family violence. I can't stand on a street corner. It's not safe for me. Stephen came up with a solution, and it's our women's workforce. And our women's workforce is a subscription procurement program. We've also got our lived experience classroom speaker program. And later this year, we'll be welcoming our 250th thousandth students inside our classroom. So these programs are designed to challenge the preconceptions of what mainly secondary students, but some primary as well, about what it is to be homeless.
6: You talked about specific initiatives for women. What has that sense of community brought to their lives, if you can offer a little insight there?
7: I'm just thinking about a particular woman when I say this, and certainly I've sat down and listened to her story. Her name is Skye. Prior to coming to The Big Issue and being part of the women's workforce, Skye had very little agency. She felt disempowered, devalued, and she felt alone. So what she feels now is the absolute polar opposite of all that.
6: What would be your message for people that might have seen a vendor on the street but haven't actually engaged in the publication, especially being a physical copy as well?
7: Well, first I'd say our vendors don't bite. Please just say hello. We have put our heart and soul, and so have our vendors, into this issue.
6: What else are you doing to celebrate the 30-year anniversary?
7: Next Tuesday on the 16th, which is actually our birthday, where it all began under the clocks at Flint Street Station, we'll be assembling there and we'll be singing happy birthday and eating cupcakes and hoping that the community and our readers come and join us and make it a really good day for our vendors.
0: That was editor of The Big Issue, Jen Vuk, speaking with The Wire's Taylor Visick. A group of high school students are protesting against the Sunshine Coast Council around the use of AI. The school strike for the AI group plans to constantly rally against the issue, with more protests potentially rolling out each month. It comes as a new data centre is set to be built in the Sunshine Coast with little to no community consultation. The Wire's Jan Figaro-Holt spoke with organiser and Chancellor State College student Ruby Dyers for more.
8: I'm here striking today for AI regulation.
9: What sort of regulation are you striking for today?
8: Well, we have seen like unrestricted use in schools, and in a general sense, we want this. We know this can lead to cognitive decline due to cognitive offloading, and we want to see use restrictions. We also have seen it being used to generate CSAM or child sexual assault material, and there's not really any policies being done to prevent that. Our governments aren't really doing anything to prevent that either. We're also seeing a lot of environmental damage with these data centers being built. They're using a lot of water, they're releasing a lot of carbon dioxide, and they're using a lot of energy, and we're wanting to see more regulations put in place to prevent these issues.
9: And what types of AI regulations are you hoping for in regards to the end goal and end result?
8: Well, we would definitely like to see a complete restriction or probably ban in schools until we know the actual effect, like until a lot of people are aware of the effect AI can have and the long-term the effect it can have. And until we can prevent these kind of effects, we want to see that completely out of our schools. We want to see public consultant, we want to see an informed public when our governments and our leaders are building these data centers. We want to see then consulting the public, and then I guess whether or not the public is okay with these centres being built right next to their homes when they're generating significant amounts of pollution, noise and light pollution as well. So we want to see more of the government working with the public on this issue.
9: And with regards to data centres, the Sunshine Coast already has SC1 in built by NextDC, and they're planning to build a second data centre, SC2. What are your thoughts on that second data centre?
8: It is right along our coast. It is right next to where a lot of people live, and it is going to have a major impact. And there was no public consultant with this. There was nobody is really informed that this was happening either. And so we are going to be fighting to get the construction of that stopped altogether.
9: And as a student, what are your general thoughts on AI and the technology? And have you seen it affect anyone in a either negative or positive way?
8: I've definitely seen it affect a lot of people in a very negative way. A lot of students at my school have been using it and have been using it for a long time, and they have become very dependent on it for things such as research, for generating their ideas, their artworks, and even some students use it completely to do so many of their assignments, and they just reword it. And it is really disconcerting to see so many people at our school. It's in my school this is happening, and I've talked to a lot of people in their schools this is happening. A significant portion of the students use these models to generate so much of their assignments and their works, and it is really concerning because they're not using their cognitive abilities at all. And they're not developing their cognitive abilities either.
0: That was organizer and Chancellor State College student Ruby Dyer speaking with The Wire's Jan Figaro-Holt. New data from the Australian Sports Commission found out 75% of Australians with a disability want to be involved in sport-related activities. However, only 14% can make it happen. Cost and limited inclusive opportunities are some of the reasons the numbers are not increasing. An organisation in Brisbane provided accessible programs for rehab and a space for inclusive sports. The Wire's Azucena Carrasco spoke with Chief Operating Officer from Sporting Wheelies, Dane Cross, to find out more.
10: Sporting Wheelies, as the name would suggest, is at its heart a sporting organisation for people with disability. Mm-hmm. So basically we provide sporting opportunities for people with disability to participate in adaptive sport, allied health, as well as other opportunities such as advocacy work, employment through our schools program, and basically social connection.
11: Mm-hmm. That's very important, right?
10: Absolutely. We do know that people with disability are often more isolated and suffer from those mental those poor mental well-being, mm-hmm. I guess, elements that come with being socially isolated.
11: Yes, and we have actually accessed some data from the Australian Sport Commission, and it is showing that only 14% of Australians with a disability participate in sports-related activities each week. And my question is, are you surprised about these numbers, or how do you interpret these numbers?
10: Look, it's not that surprising to me in the sense that there are a lot of people out there who want to participate in sport, who are living with disability, but there are so many barriers that prevent them from being able to do so. Things like having access to the appropriate sporting facilities themselves. There's other barriers such as cost or access to adaptive equipment or access to trained and welcoming coaches who are able to bring them into their sporting facility or sporting program and make them feel part of it.
11: Mm-hmm. What are then some of the main challenges that Australians with a disability face when practicing sports-related activities? You have mentioned some of them are the accessibility and able to afford it. Do they actually need like a companion person, or are they fully independent? Do they need to be fully independent?
10: They don't need to be fully independent. No, look, it comes down to the sport itself and the coach and the officials who are running that sport and how welcoming they can be and how well they can adapt the environment to enable that person to participate. Mm-hmm. We do know that, you know, disability exists on a spectrum. And so, you know, there are people living with significant and severe impairments, and there are people at the other end where they have their impairments might be mild or even hidden. So what we know is that the more welcoming a venue can be or a program can be, the more it opens the doors to people's participation.
11: Mm-hmm. And I understand that you launched a Parasports Clubhouse. If you can tell us a bit more about it, and how can the community get involved with this project and also to support Sporting Wheelies?
10: Yeah, absolutely. So our Parasports Clubhouse is basically the home of para sport at a grassroots level for Queenslanders. We exist here at the moment and operating out of Milton in Brisbane. But look, we have a statewide remit, and we'd love to provide programs and opportunities across the state for people with disability looking to get involved in sport. But, you know, doing that requires resources. It doesn't come cheap. We put a lot of effort into training our staff and providing adaptive equipment for our participants. So it's at this tax time, we are asking for donations to our charitable purpose, and that is to provide sport for people with disability. And to do so, look, jump on our website, which is sportingwheelies.org.au, and follow the prompts to making a donation, if at all possible.
0: That was Dane Cross from the Sporting Wheelies, speaking with The Wire's Zacina Carrasco. And that's the end of today's show. Thanks so much for your company wherever you are in Australia. 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The Wire Weekly acknowledges the traditional custodians of the Wurundjeri people of the Kulin Nations, where the program has been produced. And we pay our respects to Aboriginal elders past, present and emerging. Today, The Wire Weekly is brought to you by SYN in Melbourne, Victoria. I'm Amina Shakur. Thanks so much for your company, and we'll see you next time with many more stories on The Wire Weekly.
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14: 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Did you know these online casino games could be a scam and are illegal in Australia? 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That's 1300 303 143. Authorised by the Australian Government, Canberra.
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3: Good morning, I'm Shannon Kirkwood. Direct talks between the United States and Iran have started in Switzerland. It follows an MOU signed between the US and Iran last week to reach a final agreement within 60 days and reopen the Strait of Hormuz. On Saturday, Iran said it closed the shipping route because of clashes between Israel and Iran-backed Hezbollah in Lebanon. Vice President J.D. Vance is with Special Envoys Steve Witkoff and Jared Kushner for the initial talks between the US, Iran, Pakistan and Qatar.
4: What today really represents is the beginning of a technical negotiation that's not going to solve every disagreement, but is going to allow us to sit together as teams for the first time really in history to figure out what matters most to the respective parties, to settle those issues, to solve those issues, and get to a better tomorrow.
3: The outcome of negotiations on the Albanese government's tax changes will determine if it passes Parliament. A Labor-led committee has recommended the changes to negative gearing and the capital gains tax be passed, while a report into the overhaul of the NDIS was delayed for a second time on Friday and won't be handed down until tomorrow. Parliament will sit for the next fortnight before rising for the five-week winter recess. The Greens say they're withholding support for the negative gearing and the CGT legislation, saying it's too generous. It's also calling for an extension of the inquiry into the NDIS. British Prime Minister Sir Keir Starmer is currently considering his political future as pressure mounts for his resignation. Andy Burnham is expected to challenge for the Labor leadership after his victory in the Makerfield by-election last week. Speaking to GB News, Cabinet Ally Secretary of State for Business and Trade Peter Kyle says there's much to weigh up.
5: Reflect on the political challenges that our country faces, that he faces, and he will be making decisions in the interest of the country on the back of that.
3: Preliminary auction clearance rates reveal on average under half of properties in the capital cities sold last week, while almost one in four auctions were withdrawn over the same time. Cotality says it's the first time since the pandemic these levels have been seen. Four in five Australians have experienced at least one problem with digital services in the past year, according to a new report. Laura Devoy has more.
6: The Consumer Policy Research Centre found Australians are losing nearly $500 million each year due to problems with digital services. The most common problems were account and access issues, fees and charges issues, and slow or no customer service. One in three people experienced issues with an online retailer or marketplace, and 29% with social media platforms. The report also found two in five people never lodge a complaint, and two in three who do were dissatisfied with the outcome. The Telecommunications Ombudsman says basic support is not being met.
3: To sport at the FIFA World Cup, Spain has defeated Saudi Arabia 4-0 this morning, while Belgium and Iran are currently in action. Later today, Uruguay will play Cape Verde and New Zealand take on Egypt. In T20 cricket, Australia has claimed a 3-0 series win over Bangladesh, the tourists easing to victory with 54 deliveries to spare, finishing on 3 for 112 in the final match last night. Spencer Johnson finished with 2 for 6 from 4 overs, while captain Mitch Marsh was named man of the match with 60 off 28 balls. North Melbourne secured a 25-point win over Richmond at the MCG yesterday to move to a 7-7 record this AFL season, while the Western Bulldogs defeated St Kilda by 22 points. And West Coast coach Dan Ryan says he's proud of his side's response to the critics after being written off early in the Super Netball season. The side booked its spot in this weekend's preliminary final against the Vixens in Melbourne after yesterday's 56-52 win over the Melbourne Mavericks in Perth.
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8: 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That's the Kempsey Dance Estetford, all happening from Thursday the 2nd of July at the Melville High School Hall.
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9: Stay there. The latest weather is next.
10: Yes, and a very good morning. And the forecast being for Monday, the 22nd of June, partly cloudy, medium chance of showers in the north. There's a slight chance elsewhere. Now, there's going to be some light winds becoming southwesterly, around 15 to 20 kilometres, and that's in the middle of the day, then becoming light in the early afternoon. Now, the temperatures are expected to reach between, 13 to 19. Well, we have Foster is expecting 18, but Taree, Port Macquarie and Coffs Harbour all expecting 19, but Kempsey, well, we're expecting 20. Now, the sun is due to rise at 6:46 a.m. and it's due to set around 4:54 p.m. this evening. No ratings for our north coast for our fire danger, but for the Greater Hunter, the New England and the Northern Slopes, well, they're all going to be moderate. At the present moment here in Kempsey, we are sitting on 9.8. To me, it feels like zero. It feels like 7.7. Our humidity is at 93%. The wind is west-southwest at 9 kilometres. The wind gust is at 11 kilometres. 0 millimetres of rain. Our pressure at the present moment is at 1,024.8 hectopascals. So that's a little bit of our forecast that's going to be happening for today. But we'll go and take a look and see what's happening with our coastal waters. And this is for the Coast Coast, and this is from Woolija Smoky Cape, and this is up until midnight tonight. Weather situation we have now. Winds are going to be southerly around 15 to 20 knots, turning southwesterly in the late evening. Now, the seas are going to be around 1 metre, increasing up to 1 to 1.5 metres offshore during the afternoon. Now, the swell is a southerly, and that's going to be below 1 metre. And the weather is going to be partly cloudy, and also there's a chance. Don't worry, some of the gremlins. There's a 90% chance of rain. So that's a little bit to do with our Coffs Coast. And as I said, that's up until midnight. Also, please remember, because it's really good, I heard on the news the other night that they're talking about making people wear their life jackets when they're fishing. Compulsory, yes. So there will be hefty fines if you are caught not wearing your life jacket. But please ensure when you go out on your boat, please ensure everybody is wearing their life jacket. There's been so much fatality lately through water. Anyway, let's take a look and see what's happening with our bit of a weather situation. We have a southerly winds over the southern waters will spread north today as a low pressure system moves away to the east and a ridge of a high pressure develops. Now, we have a southerly winds will persist throughout the week as the centre of a high gradually drifts eastward. Now, the forecast up until midnight. Now, this is for our Macquarie coast, and this is also up until midnight. Winds are going to be southwesterly around 10 knots, then increasing up to 15 to 20 knots in the early morning. Seas going around 1 metre, increasing up to 1 to 1.5 metres, and that's offshore around the middle of the day. The swell is a southerly, and that's going to be below 1 metre, increasing up to 1 to 1.5 metres south of Port Macquarie. That's due in the afternoon. Weather, partly cloudy, 80% chance of a shower. Now, that was our Macquarie coastal waters, and that's from Smoky Cape all the way down to Seals Rock. So that's a little bit of our forecast that's going to be happening for our coastal waters and also for our temperature for today. Anyway, the time here at the Tank is now 9 minutes past the hour of 6 o'clock.
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12: Maringa. Dangati kutum bari ditu. Ninambu bitta, ninambu wara, wa buku. Bandunakai, mungan mungu. 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Dangu bari ditu. Ndanang, maringa baria ditu.
11: We furthermore acknowledge the stories, traditions, and living cultures of Aboriginal and Torres Strait Islander peoples on this land and commit to building a brighter future together.
10: Well, I want to say very good morning to everyone. My name's Anne with you now till 9 o'clock, and you're about to listen to our brekkie. Yep, right up until 9 o'clock, and then Chris will take over with her program and she'll entertain you right up until 12 o'clock. So, yeah, so you still got some good music coming your way. But anyway, let's go and see what I've got lined up.

0: Yeah, that was the late Keith Jemison. And, yep, he says good morning to Australia. But I say good morning, Kempsey. Yes, I do say big good morning to Kempsey. And I've got some sponsors coming your way. Well, it is so cold in here. I don't even know whether the aircon's on heat. I don't touch nothing that I don't know about.
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0: And a big thank you to all our sponsors. Yep, definitely. Without dues, we wouldn't be on air, I think. Yeah, no, I know so. I know so. Okay, I got a little bit of JOK lined up, and it's out of my little box collection I have of his, and we're going to have a look because I can't remember which one I chose. I don't mind all these songs. He was a bit of a wild boy, but anyway, he's a rally of mine, who cares? Okay, let's go and have a look. Oh, what have I got lined up? We're going to listen to track 19. He's going to be doing The Sun's Going to Shine Tomorrow. I hope it shines today.

Yeah, that was the Mamas and the Papas and Monday, Monday. Okay, we're going to have a listen to a bit of Seekers, eh? Judith Darren and then...

Yeah, that was The Seekers and Judas and Aaron and Speak to the Sky. I'll be coming back to play a few more of theirs. That's off my, ouch, that was my finger. Yes, off The Seekers called Judas Darren, The Seekers and The Future Road. That's what it says. I'm only reading what it says. Okay, good morning to Bill out the Clybucker. Paul Evans is going to be doing Seven Little Girls.

0: I could be like Fred.
1: Yeah, that was Paul Evans and seven little girls sitting in the back seat. Yeah, cheeky little girls by the sounds of it.

0: Yeah, well, there is a lot of work happening on the roads, and there is a lot of work that need to be worked on the road, because there is quite a few potholes hanging around here in Kempsey. There's one out my way on the left-hand side, just as you go around the corner from West Street on Teresa Street. Just be careful, because there is a whopping big one there. And that, you know, I think if you fall in there, you'll vanish. Anyway, there is work happening down in Wingham, and that's in Isabel Street and Penrose Street. And they're doing their schedule for road work down there. They have the impact is every day, all day, road will be closed in all directions. And the advice, exercise caution, check your signage and use the diversion. Other advice is roundabout is closed. Motorists will be directed to make a U-turn. Estimated a complete late. So, yeah, so that's all happening, and they're hoping to have that completed sometime in June anyway, with weather permitting. So that's a little bit that's happening down that way. There is some work happening up, still up around near Coffs Harbour. There is some hazards as well, all up around near Woodford Island, and there's also Deer Vale. Yes, there is hazard there and that as well. And just look, the list just goes on. There's so much hazard on here that they're showing. Taree on the old punt road at River Road, they've got emergency work that happened there. Last time they checked, that was on the 3rd of June. We don't even know whether it's still going or not. So, yeah, but anyway, just be aware when you're out. You'll see all these signs and that up, giving you a bit of warning. They don't on Teresa Street. You just got to learn to dodge the holes.
1: Hi, I'm Vanessa Lowe, long jump gold medalist and world record holder. When I was 15, I was waiting to catch my train. In a split second, my life changed. As the train arrived, the crowd surged forward. I was too close to the platform edge, lost my balance, and fell into the path of the oncoming train. I was in a coma for 2 weeks, and it took 2 years to walk again. So please, stand back, look up, and stay rail safe.
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4: Stay there. The latest weather is next.
0: Yes, I'll give you an update on the weather in case you missed the 6 o'clock one. Well, according to the weatherman, it's going to be partly cloudy. Medium chance of a shower, and that's going to be in the north. Slight chance elsewhere. Light winds becoming southwest around 15 to 20 kilometres. That's in the middle of the day, then becoming light in the early afternoon. Now, the daytime temperatures are expected to reach between 13 and 19. Well, taking a look here, Kempsey's expecting 20. Coffs Harbour, Port Macquarie and Taree all expecting 19, and Foster 18. Now, don't forget, the sun is due to rise at 6:46, which is not far away, a.m., and it's going to set around 4:54 p.m. this evening. Now, the fire danger, there is no rating for the North Coast, but for the Greater Hunter, the New England and the Northern Slopes, they are all moderate. Anyway, we'll go and have a look at our temperature here in Kempsey. At the moment, we're sitting on 9.5, and it's saying it feels like 7.8. Our humidity is at 95%. The wind is west at 7 kilometres. The wind gust is at 7 kilometres. And our pressure is now sitting at 1,025.0 hectopascals. So that's a little bit of our forecast that's going to be happening for Monday. Okay, what have I got lined up? Let me have a look. ABBA, they're going to be doing Cassandra.

Yeah, that was ABBA and Cassandra. Yes, it is now 6:37 here at the Tank, and a little bit of Pauline Fisher. She's going to be doing the veranda.

that was Pauline Fisher, and the backing band was Cedar Creek. I remember that. I remember when she made that CD. Okie dokie, it's 6:41 here at the Tank. I know I've got another JOK lined up, but Queen's going to be doing a crazy little thing. I think it says crazy little thing. Yep, it does. Good morning, Debbie and Terry out at Southwest Rocks.

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Yeah, that was the Partridge Family. Oh, I Think I Love You. Yes, how old these songs are, aren't they? Yeah, do you remember the Partridge Family when that was on TV? Who watched it? Come on, girls. I know yous all would have been because we were all young back in them days and that. Anyway, we've got a little bit of Neil Diamond coming your way. And I've got track 5. He's going to be doing I Am, I Said.

as I said, that was Neil Diamond. I am, I said, yes. Okay, his time here at the tank is now 6:56, and I'm going to put this is off my CDs, themes from music, and I played one the other morning. Anyway, we're going to have a listen to... what am I going to put on? What do I put on? Oh, I'll just go eeny, meeny, miny, moe. Okay, that'll do.

0: Yeah, and that was, well, I just went any mini man, that was track 5, and it was called It Might Be You. That's done by the Royal Symphony Orchestra. Anyway, it's giving me time to get ready for our 7 o'clock news, yep. And then I'll be back, and then I'll let you know what I've got lined up, because I'll line it all up ready when our news is ready to come on, okay?
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4: Good morning, I'm Shannon Kirkwood. Western Australian authorities will receive results today which will confirm if a second bird is a victim of the deadly H5 bird flu. Australia's first case of avian influenza was confirmed on WA's south coast on the weekend. There are reports of at least 16 dead animals between Perth and the Cape Legrand area. The state government says it is very concerned for native wildlife and the livestock industries and is taking efforts to protect wildlife. Other states are now on alert. Iran says peace talks are on hold after the US president threatened to attack Iran over its support for its proxy Hezbollah in Lebanon. Fighting between Israel and Hezbollah has continued despite last week's signing of an MOU between the US and Iran. US Vice President J.D. Vance is with Special Envoys Steve Witkoff and Jared Kushner for initial talks in Switzerland between the US, Iran, Pakistan and Qatar. Earlier, the Vice President expressed the desire to turn over a new leaf with Iranians.
5: If your leadership is willing to give up being a driver of regional instability, if they are willing to give up nuclear weapons ambitions for the long term, then the United States is willing to fundamentally transform our relationship with that country.
4: It's understood the first round of talks have now concluded. Experts say ambulance ramping has reached its most dangerous levels in years. As Alyssa Delfs reports, the Australian Medical Association is calling on the government to tackle the issue head on.
6: The latest ambulance ramping report card has uncovered record demand, worsening handover delays and a system struggling to keep pace. More than 2.4 million Australians arrived at emergency departments by ambulance in 2024-25. But AMA President Dr. Danielle McMullen says the findings paint a stark picture, with reports of people dying while waiting for an ambulance or while ramped outside hospitals. Dr. McMullen says reforms must be implemented to expand hospital capacity, improve patient flow and invest in the health workforce.
4: Australia has a strong hand, according to a new report, but risks falling behind. The Committee for Economic Development for Australia has released its State of the Nation report. The public policy think tank says the nation's long-term economic performance is weakening across several key measures. And what's required is more ambitious reforms to lift business investment, innovation and economy dynamism. A heatwave is pushing the temperature towards record levels in parts of France. Red heatwave alerts are in place around half of the country, including western and central areas. Temperatures are forecast to match historic highs today, with potential restrictions on rail services, schools and businesses. Bordeaux vineyard owner David Latossi spoke to France 24 about changes to his operations.
7: If the temperature climbs above 30 degrees in the afternoon and the nights are often warm, we switch to a summer schedule. In other words, instead of sticking to 8 a.m. to midday and 2 p.m. to 6 p.m., we adapt and work from 6:30 in the morning until 2:30 in the afternoon at the latest.
4: And just two mourners have attended the funeral of one of Britain's best known artists, David Hockney. His publicist has confirmed Mr. Hockney had asked just his partner and great nephew to be in attendance at his funeral. A series of memorials are planned in London next year, as well as in Los Angeles and Paris. To sport now in the NRL, the Roosters have moved back into the top four after yesterday's 27-8 win over the Sharks, while the Raiders suffered their 10th loss of the season, beaten by the Melbourne Storm, 42 points to 20. And Serena Williams has accepted the final wildcard in this year's women's singles at Wimbledon. The 44-year-old recently returned in doubles after nearly 4 years away from professional tennis, while there'll be a handful of Australians competing in the qualifiers for the Grand Slam today.
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9: Hi, this is just Shane from Macleay District Motorcycle Club. I'm just letting you know the upcoming event for our 35th Akubra Classic will be on the 18th and 19th of July. Racing will start at 10 o'clock. Our gates will be open from 8:30 in Alverton Street, Greenhill. So there'll be the 35th racing of the Akubra Classic. So get up there, get amongst it and see who wins the hat this year. You can get your backside trackside.
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11: Stay there. The latest weather is next.
0: Okay, let's go and take a look and see. Not much has really changed. Yep, it's still going to be partly cloudy. Also, there's a medium chance of a shower in the north. There's a slight chance elsewhere. Light winds becoming southwesterly around 15 to 20 kilometres. That's all happening in the middle of the day. Then becoming light in the early afternoon. And the daytime temperatures are expected to reach between 13 to 19. Well, taking a look here, we have Foster expecting 18, Taree, Port Macquarie and Coffs Harbour 19, and Kempsey 20. And the sun is due to set at 4:54 p.m. this evening. Our fire danger for the Greater Hunter, the New England and the Northern Slopes, well, they're all going to be moderate. And at the present moment, according to our Weather Bureau, we are now sitting on, 9.6. And they're saying it feels like 9.3. Me, I think it feels lower than that. Our humidity is at 95%. The wind is now zero. The wind gust is zero. And our pressure is sitting now at 1,025.3 hectopascals. So that's a little bit of our forecast that's going to be happening for, I was going to say Saturday, for Monday.
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0: And a very good morning to everyone. If you just tuned in, well, you're listening to Tank's Becky's show, and we're about to listen to Kieran Labrodie. Yes, I had the pleasure of meeting this guy. I don't know whether he put the date inside that one. No, he didn't. No, just to Ian with love from Kieran. So I like it when they put the dates in, and I know how low old the, I know this CD is old, very, very old. And, yep, but anyway, he's doing a track. What do I line up while yous are all having breakfast? Oh, a Brooks and Dunn composition. He's going to be doing boot scooting. You can go boot scooting around the kitchen, Jill.

Yeah, that was Pat Boone and Moody River. And 12 after the hour of 7 o'clock, can knock a little bit of Perry Como coming your way. And I've lined up track 6, Some Enchanted Evening.

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1: And a big thank you to our sponsors as well. 17 after the hour of 7 o'clock it is this morning. Oh, my shoulder. Sorry. Yeah, it gets a bit hard. I want to say good morning to Rhonda and Mick all the way down there in Newcastle. I hope you guys are all nice and warm down there. Also to Tanya and Steve, and also to Loma and Gwen and Cole and Rita and Shirley and Maureen, Heather, and also to Jeannie and Ray Farrell, and also to Millie and Ross, Lynn Waters all the way down there in Sydney. You're doing all right. And also to Teddy over at West, our beautiful lady out of Crescent Head. Yep, it'll be cold out your way. Gary and Kath. Also to Sandy and Barry, Lorraine and Derek, Angie, Daphne, Pilly, Michael and Andrew. A big good morning to Ricky, and also to our Kookaburra lady and Richard and Bill out of Clybucker. And also to Kevin here in Kempsey, Nancy and Rex, Woody. A big good morning to Bill and Robin out at Southwest Rocks, Audrey and Cheeky, Ian, Beverly, Chris. Good morning to you, mate. Be snug down there on your doona. Paul all the way down there in New Kempsey. No, he's not. He's in Sydney. Wrong Paul. Also to Judy and Pat, Lorraine and John. Robert, our butcher. Yep. You'll go to bed. Yep. Yeah, he has to get out of bed. And his little elves all down there working very hard. And also to Jill and Bill, the termite. And Nerida, our nurse, and Ross Newton. Jackie and James all the way over in Canada. You've got sunshine over there. Rodney, all the way down in Mittagong. Barry, up here at the Heights. And all the inmates out at Alder Villa, and all the guys and the girls out there. Hope yous are all nice and warm. Also, all the golfers, silent listeners, a big good morning to yous. Our internet listeners and our visitors, and a big good morning to Deb and Terry out of Southwest Rocks, George, and also to Bruce, good morning to you. And all the bus drivers, yep. Oh, they'd be nice and warm in their bus. And good morning to Pauline and Joycey, all the way over here at West Kempsey. Anne, all the way out of Green Hill. Kevin, all the way down in Victoria. Rosie, all the way over in Cuba in the Philippines. And also to George. Yeah, there's another George, the one that's out at Alder Villa. Yeah, George, I know your son's gone home. Maggie, all the way down in Victoria. Chris and Jim Shaw, good morning to you. And also to Jim and Kay. And also to Ronnie and Ruth out of Belmore River. And also to Lily and Rob out of Crescent Headway. So if I forgot anyone, a big good morning to you and that. And I hope you all have a wonderful day. And in the meantime, we have a listen to a little bit of JOK again.

Yeah, as I said, that was a little bit of J.O.K. I got one more of his song I've got to play, but that's got to go out to Cole. But in the meantime, a little bit of Daniel O'Donnell.

0: Thank you.
1: Yeah, that was Daniel O'Donnell, and yeah, it was simply called Until the Next Day. Yeah, that's off his CD. Daniel O'Donnell, Back Home Again, that's the name of the CD. Yep. Hmm. It's got a DVD in there with it too. I should take it and watch it. Okay, it is 26 after the hour of 7 o'clock.

yeah, we're going to take a little look here. I did have it lined up and I thought, well, I better move on, but nah. Coffs Harbour, yep, they're still on that bypass, yeah, and they nearly got a completing. They're just doing a little bit of tidying up, whatever the case may be. Anyway, they've got a little impact here and it's only night work they're doing now, and it will be from 6 p.m. to 7 a.m. in the morning, but the traffic will be affected in both directions, and that, so they're not doing any more day by the look of that. Oh, they probably are, but not in that type of way to affect the traffic. It keeps moving, I don't know why. But anyway, the advice is reduce your speed down to 60, plan your journey and allow extra time travel on your journey as well. Okay, so that's up there to do with the Coffs Harbour bypass.

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2: 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The latest weather is next.
3: Okay, let's go and take a look and see what's happening with our forecast. It's going to be partly cloudy, medium chance of showers in the north, slight chance elsewhere, light winds becoming southwesterly, around 15 to 20 kilometres, and that's all happening in the middle of the day. Then becoming light in the early afternoon, and the daytime temperatures are expected to reach between 13 and 19. Okay, well, we'll take a look, and we have here Kempsey's expecting 20, but Coffs Harbour, Port Macquarie and Taree 19, and Foster 18. And don't forget that sun is going to set around 4:54 p.m. I had to double check that. Okay, fire danger. Well, this is for the Greater Hunter, as well as the New England and the Northern Slopes, they're all moderate. At the present moment, we are sitting here on 9.4. It says it feels like, yeah, they're getting a little bit down into my category. It says it feels like 7.7. Our humidity is at 96%. The wind is west-southwest at 7 kilometres. The wind gust is at 11 kilometres. And our pressure is sitting at 1,025.4 hectopascals. So that's a little bit of our forecast that's going to be happening for today. And the time here at the tank now is 7:33. And a big good morning to Maureen Willie Nelson. Walls across Texas.

0: across Texas with you.
1: Yeah, there was the great Willie Nelson and Waltz Across Texas, and especially going out to Maureen. How about a bit of Mama and Papa again?

As I said, that was the mamas and the papas. Hey, I thought I'd put one more of theirs on. Anyway, the time here at the tank is now... time is really flying by, isn't it? 7:38 here at the tank. Ooh, and it's still cold. Unbelievable. Let me go and see what I've got lined up. Yep, we'll have a look. Have a look. And that. I see what other song I have. Oh, we've got a bit of Queen. How about a bit of Queen?

Yeah, there was Queen and Another One Bites the Dust. That's an old song, isn't it? Okay, we might go and have a little listen to a bit of Jeff Brown. And I've tracked that down. Send it down, Yui.

0: Yeah, that young Jeff Brown, Cinder Down Huey. He was really a nice guy. Should use his manners.
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0: And a big thank you to all our sponsors as well. Okay, 7:48 here at the tank and I'm still trying to warm up. Yeah. Anyway, let's go and see what I've got. Oh, I want to say good morning to Cole.

The Bellbrook Hotel, bringing you this session of Tank FM's streaming service, the historic country pub on Main Street, Bellbrook, overlooking the beautiful McClay River. 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

Just then a car speeded by, and the screaming of brakes, a sound that made my blood chill. For my neighbor's one child had been dragged from its path and saved by a girl lying still. The child was unhurt, and my neighbor cried out, "Oh, who was that brave girl so sweet?" I covered the crushed, broken body and said, "The bad girl who lived down

Yeah, that was J.O.K. And, you know, that song is very, very true. Very, very true. It is 7:51 here at the Tank. A bit of more ABBA. Thank you for the music.

as I said, that was a bit of Pat Boone. Ain't that a shame? Okay, what else have I got lined up? Will we pick that in? I don't 57. No, I don't think we will. I might take my CD out. And I have to put a little instrumental on because I've got to get ready for our 8 o'clock news. And don't forget, school zone will be enforced as from 8 a.m. right through until 9:30. So just remember that, okay? Until then.

0: A reminder that school speed zones are now in operation. Speed limits of 40 kilometres per hour and below should now be observed. New South Wales school zones generally operate between 8 to 9:30am and 2:30 to 4pm on school days.
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4: Good morning, I'm Shannon Kirkwood. The federal government says there's no need for alarm despite Australia recording its first H5 bird flu death. The virus was confirmed in a dead migratory bird on a remote WA beach over the weekend. Official confirmation is expected from WA authorities today on whether a second bird has died from the deadly virus. Minister for Environment and Water Murray Watt told the ABC of most concern are the nation's endangered species. He says millions of dollars have been committed in preparation for the arrival of the deadly virus.
5: If we were to have a widespread outbreak of this deadly strain, that would have a very significant impact on wildlife in Australia. Can I just make the point as well that, again, there's no evidence at all that this has affected poultry stocks in Australia. It's a wildlife matter at this point in time.
4: The first round of talks have concluded on a long-term peace deal between Iran and the United States in Switzerland. The BBC's Jessica Parker reports.
6: These are the first talks to be held under the terms of the Memorandum of Understanding agreed last week between the US and Iran. But that's already proved to be fragile. Ongoing clashes between Israel and the Iran-backed Hezbollah militia in Lebanon prompted Iran to say yesterday that it had shut the vital Strait of Hormuz shipping route. Tracking data appears to show some vessels have transited through. Even so, both these developments are at odds with key points contained within the preliminary agreement, the ink on which has barely dried.
4: The Australian Federal Police says it's made the largest ever cocaine seizure in the nation's history. 2.7 tonnes of cocaine was seized as part of an investigation into an organised crime plot to import and distribute border control drugs on Australia's east coast. The AFP says a search warrant was carried out near Western Sydney and led to the discovery of three shipping containers where the cocaine was allegedly discovered in plastic tubs buried in underground bunkers concealed by false container floors. It follows the seizure of other border controlled drugs in Queensland last month. Fuel security will be on the agenda when the Prime Minister convenes a virtual meeting of National Cabinet. It comes a day after Anthony Albanese announced an extension of the fuel excise cut, but it will be at a reduced rate of 16 cents per litre from next month. The National Children's Commissioner says the first national survey on consent and sex education is designed to make sure the school curriculum is fit for purpose. Open to people aged 14 to 18, the On Your Terms survey provides teenagers with a safe and anonymous way to share their experiences. Commissioner Deb Barris has told National Radio News responses so far have indicated there's no consistency on how consent and sex education is delivered in schools.
7: I mean, ultimately we want something that children really rate, that's really good for them. We also want to know, could children and young people be more involved in the delivery of this subject matter?
4: The survey is open until June the 30th. To sport now at the FIFA World Cup, Spain has defeated Saudi Arabia 4-0, while Belgium and Iran have played out a nil-all draw. Uruguay is playing Cape Verde and New Zealand will face Egypt later this morning. Australia has claimed a 3-0 T20 series win over Bangladesh, the tourists easing to victory with 54 deliveries to spare, finishing on 3 for 112 in the final match last night. Spencer Johnson finished with 2 for 6 from 4 overs, while Captain Mitch Marsh was named man of the match with 60 off 28 balls. He's Fox Cricket's call.
8: Well, he's not waiting. He's again, it sails over. The fielder at the long off. So another one. Addict. Another six. It's 4-6.
4: And in the Super Netball, West Coast will play the Vixens in Melbourne on Saturday in the preliminary final after last night's 56-52 win over the Mavericks in Perth. The Thunderbirds moved through to the decider after yesterday's 58-44 win over the Vixens.
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2: 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I'm Alex McLaughlin with today's report. National sheep and lamb supply tightened further this week, with 62,500 head offered nationally through Auctions Plus. The seasonal contraction ahead of Christmas was expected, and importantly, prices and key indicators continue to demonstrate resilience despite softer clearance in some categories. The Auctions Plus restocker lamb indicator eased marginally on the week to average $205 per head or 1,107 cents per kilogram dressed weight. While the weekly movement was softer, the broader trend remains positive. At this point in the calendar, the yearly is sitting at its strongest level in 5 years. Compared with historical performance, current values remain well above the long-term average and highlight a market that is holding firm even as listings taper into the Christmas period. Lamb numbers were lower across most categories, with crossbred lambs the largest offering at 22,900 head. Average prices for crossbred lambs eased $2 to average $198 per head, with clearance softening to 57%. This easing reflects increased buyer selectivity rather than a loss of demand, as well-bred and well-finished lambs continue to attract solid competition. Merino weather lambs held steady at $159 per head and cleared strongly at 80%. Meanwhile, Merino ewe lambs recorded one of the most standout movements of the week, lifting $65 to average $191 per head. First cross ewe lambs also showed a notable improvement, rising $50 week on week to average $268 per head, supported by a 78% clearance rate. Shedding breed lambs continued to perform well, clearing 90% of offerings despite a $10 easing in the average price. National clearance softened 60%, driven largely by softer results in the crossbred lambs and heavier ewe categories. Despite this, value over reserve strengthened $20, indicating vendor expectations remain largely aligned with the market. From a state perspective, New South Wales remained the dominant listing state, accounting for 50% of total offerings, though listings declined 21% on last week. Victoria followed with 34% of listings, with both states recording softer clearance and reduced numbers sold. Meanwhile, Queensland and Tasmania recorded strong percentage increases off low volumes. That concludes today's Daily Market Update, brought to you by Auctions Plus, dedicated to connecting ag.
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2: Stay there. The latest weather is next.
3: Yes, I'll tell you what's happening with our forecast. Well, not too much has changed. Going to be partly cloudy, medium chance of showers. In the north, there's a slight chance elsewhere. And the light winds becoming southwesterly around 15. Let's see. But anyway, that's a little bit of our forecast that's going to be happening for today. Anyway, let's go and have a look and see what's happening with our... forecast. My brain just went a blank. Believe me, it just went blank. I just went, okay, where are we? But anyway, yes, the fire danger, I forgot, is for the Greater Hunter, the New England and the Northern Slopes. Well, they're going to be moderate. But anyway, take a look at our temperature. Excuse me. And we are sitting now on 11.5, but it feels like 9.8. The humidity is at 92% now. The wind's back up at west-southwest at 9 kilometres. The wind gusts at 11 kilometres. And our pressure is sitting at 1025.6, yeah. And I forgot to give you the temperature. Told you my brain's gone a little bit fried. Well, Foster's expecting 18, but Taree, Port Macquarie and Coffs Harbour 19, and Kempsey, well, they're expecting 20. So we'll just see what happens. They say there's a bit of rain coming, so we'll just see what it's going to be doing. And it is 10 minutes past the hour of 8 o'clock. We're going to listen to a little bit of a Bobby Bear. He's going to be doing a little, it says it's a funny and it says true, a little diet song.

0: Hey, that was Bobby Bear, and that was his diet song, Peel Me a Prune. Well, not eating that much food, so I don't think you need a prune. Okay, it is time for me to put a couple of sponsors on.
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0: And a big thank you to our sponsors as well. And the time you're at the tank is now 15 after the hour of 8 o'clock. Okay, I was going to play this on Saturday, but I ran out of time. And Owen Blundell I'm talking about. And it's my favourite song because I reckon that's me to the backbone.

Yeah, that was Owen Blundell. I said, that's my favourite song. And when Mavis, Terry's mum, was alive, she said, no, it's my favourite song. I said, no, because I'm Queen of Ice. She said, so am I. Okay, let's go and have a listen to a little bit of Peggy Scott.

Yeah, that was Randy Travis, and I was going out to Col and Bill out at the Rocks. On the other hand, they both said they love that song, so I play it every now and again for them, so I keep them all happy.

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2: Stay there. The latest weather is next.
3: Yes, and taking my last look at our forecast for the day, it's going to be partly cloudy. And here I go again. I just put up the wrong one as usual. And that's me, story of my life. Mistake, queen of ice. Yeah. Yeah, anyway, the weatherman says, I'll read it up here because I've done something wrong. Anyway, it's for partly cloudy, medium chance of a shower in the north, slight chance elsewhere, light winds becoming southwest around 15 to 20 kilometres. That's all happening in the middle of the day, then becoming light in the afternoon, and the daytime temperatures are expected to reach between, well, we've got Foster expecting 18, Atari, Port Macquarie and Coffs Harbour, 19, Kempsey, 20, and don't forget the sun is due to set at 5:54pm. Okay, and our temperature here at Kempsey at the moment, we are sitting on 12.3. It's telling me that it feels like 11.1. I reckon it's lower than that. Mm-hmm. Our humidity is at 89%. The wind is west at 7 kilometres. The wind gust is at 11 kilometres. Our pressure is now at 1025.7 hectopascals. So that's a little bit of our forecast that's going to be happening for Monday. Anyway, let's go and see what I've got coming your way. Good morning, Rita. Ricky Van Shelton.

there, that was Ricky Van Shelt, and that was especially going out to Rita. Okay, we got a little bit of Ricky Nelson. What do you reckon?

0: Yeah, that was Richie Clapton, Walking in the Rain. Well, I got a few sponsors coming your way.
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0: And a big thank you to all our sponsors as well. I didn't realise there was only a couple on there. Wow. That was unreal. Okay, let's go and have a look what I got. Marcus Murray's going to be doing a little song. What is that?

The Bellbrook Hotel, bringing you this session of Tank FM's streaming service, the historic country pub on Main Street, Bellbrook, overlooking the beautiful McClay River. 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Phone 6567-2071.

Yeah, that was a bit Elvis Presley, and She's Not You. The time here at the tank is now 8:54. Chris is in. She's ready to take over. But, I hadn't played many of Elvis Presley's this morning, so I'm going to hit you with a little another one of Elvis, Judy.

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3: Good morning, I'm Shannon Kirkwood. Western Australian authorities say they're working to reduce the impact of the deadly H5 bird flu after the nation's first case was confirmed on the weekend. Results are expected today, which will confirm if a second bird is a victim of the disease. The first case was confirmed in a single seabird near Esperance. WA authorities are asking members of the community to report cases of multiple sick or dead birds or other wildlife. Internationally, H5 bird flu has caused deaths in more than 560 species of birds and 100 species of mammals. Iran and the US have concluded the first round of peace talks toward long-term peace. That's despite Iran calling a halt to discussions in Switzerland after the US president threatened to attack Iran over its support for its proxy Hezbollah in Lebanon. Fighting between Israel and Hezbollah has continued despite last week's signing of the MOU between the US and Iran. US Vice President J.D. Vance is in Switzerland for the talks between the US, Iran, Pakistan and Qatar. Earlier, he expressed the desire to turn over a new leaf with Iranians.
4: If your leadership is willing to give up being a driver of regional instability, if they are willing to give up nuclear weapons ambitions for the long term, then the United States is willing to fundamentally transform our relationship with that country.
3: Negotiations on the Albanese government's tax changes continue, with Parliament to sit for the next fortnight before rising for the five-week winter recess. The government is seeking to have its legislation passed. The Greens say they're withholding support for the negative gearing and the capital gains legislation, saying it is too generous. A Labor-led committee has recommended the changes be passed. The Greens are also calling for an extension into the inquiry into the National Disability Insurance Scheme. A report into the overhaul of the scheme was delayed for a second time on Friday and won't be handed down until tomorrow. A new report has found 4 in 5 Australians have experienced at least one problem with digital services in the past year. Laura Devoy has more.
5: The Consumer Policy Research Centre found Australians are losing nearly $500 million each year due to problems with digital services. The most common problems were account and access issues, fees and charges issues, and slow or no customer service. 1 in 3 people experienced issues with an online retailer or marketplace, and 29% with social media platforms. The report also found 2 in 5 people never lodge a complaint, and 2 in 3 who do were dissatisfied with the outcome. The Telecommunications Ombudsman says basic support is not being met.
3: Older Australians who've not yet received winter vaccinations are being told it's not too late. The National Immunisation Program offers free vaccines for people most at risk of complications. Chief Medical Officer Professor Michael Kidd says increased vaccination coverage helps reduce preventable illness, hospitalisations and deaths this flu season.
6: Viruses like influenza, COVID-19 and RSV spread more easily in the cooler months, and they tend to peak during the winter time. And that's because we're spending more time indoors with lots of other people.
3: To sport now, 3 key St Kilda players will be sent for scans after yesterday's 22-point loss to the Western Bulldogs. Jack Sinclair and Tom De Koning were both forced from the field due to injuries, while Rowan Marshall finished the game but will undergo scans on his shoulder. Meantime, North Melbourne secured a 25-point win over Richmond at the MCG yesterday to move to a 7-7 record this AFL season. Serena Williams has accepted the final wild card in this year's women's singles at Wimbledon, while there'll be a handful of Australians competing in the qualifiers for the Grand Slam today. And in golf, Cassie Porter has finished the best of the Australians, tied for 5th in the LPGA Tour event in Michigan.
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9: Stay there. 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
10: Yeah, good morning. Weather for the mid-north coast for Monday, partly cloudy. Medium chance of showers in the north and a slight chance elsewhere. Light winds becoming southwest, 15 to 20 kilometres an hour in the middle of the day, then becoming light in the afternoon. We have a 70% chance of rain. We have no fire danger rating and the UV index is sitting at moderate. Currently 13.6 degrees here in Kempsey. Feels like 1 degree, but anyhow, it says it feels like 12.1 degrees. Humidity sitting at 83% and the wind is 9 kilometres an hour from the west-northwest with 11 kilometre hour wind gusts. We've had no rain recorded since 9am yesterday morning and the barometric pressure is 1025.9 hectopascals. Centre's expecting temperatures up and down the coast. We've got Southwest Rocks expecting 18 degrees today. Coffs Harbour, Maxwell, Kempsey, Crescent Head, Port Macquarie and Taree all expecting 19 degrees. And our sunset this afternoon will be at 4:54pm.
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Yeah, big good morning to everyone. I hope you all had a great weekend. Welcome to Echoes of the Past. We're going to be playing some past and older music today. We'll be swinging, we'll be having lots of 50s and 40s music and just travelling down memory lane. It's currently 9:09 here at Tank FM, Macleay's own studio radio, 103.1 Tank FM, and we'll get started into the program. So we're going to start off the program with Walking Along by the Diamonds.

Yeah, get out those old records. Yeah, there's a lot of them don't. A few people like me have a few records, but that just still can get them out and play. Not quite 45s, but yeah. That was by Mary Martin and her son, Larry. So we're going to go next with Your White Sports Coat by Marty Robbins.

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2: 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It's 9:18 at the moment. And we're going to run with Half As Much by Rosemary Clooney.

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It's 9:24. Yep, those last two songs by Rosemary Clooney. Beautiful songs, both of them. We're going to go with Butterfly by Daniel Gerard.

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5: Latest weather for the Mid-North Coast for Monday, the 22nd of June. It's Punnaby partly cloudy. Medium chance of showers in the north. Slight chance elsewhere. Light winds becoming south, 15 to 20 kilometres an hour in the middle of the day, then becoming light in the afternoon. There's a 70% chance of rain and we've got no fire danger rating and the UV is sitting at moderate. Currently 13.3 degrees with the humidity sitting at 82%. Wind is 9 kilometres an hour from the west-northwest and 11 kilometres an hour wind gusts with that. No rain recorded since 9am yesterday morning and the barometric pressure is at 1025.7 hectopascals. Temperatures expected up and down the coast. We've got Southwest Rocks 18 degrees today. Coffs Harbour, Maxville, Kempsey, Crescent Head, Port Macquarie and Taree all expecting 19 degrees today. And our sun will go down today at 4:54pm. Yeah, the winter solstice yesterday, so we're going the other way now, which is hooray. I love summer. I don't like the winter and all the clothes you have to wash. Okay, we'll continue on with our back in time music, as I call it. We're going to have The Hummingbird by Frankie Lane. Here we go.

Yeah, Quicksilver there by Bing Crosby and the Andrews Sister. So up next we're going to play 99 Ways by Tab Hunter. There.

0: judge, don't you?
1: Sure, Don. They make you feel like singing, don't they, Alan?
0: Oh, yeah. Why don't we get everybody to judge?
1: Hey, that's a good idea. Everybody sing.
0: Ours will

Yeah, Heart of My Heart there with Alan Dale, Don Cornell and Johnny Desmond singing that one. We're going to go with The Cotton Fields by The Highwaymen next.

0: Yeah, and the cotton fields back home. That's one that everybody can sing to. It's an easy one to remember as well. It's 9:44 here at Teak FM, and this is Chris on Echoes of the Past. And just remember that if you miss a show that you usually listen to, or you want to go back and listen to who sung that song, if it was announced, you can go to our website and click on the rewind button, and it'll bring all the different presenters up, and you click on that presenter and choose the date of the show, and you can listen to it. 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So we'll carry on now. 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
0: 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And we're going to go with Doris Day singing Mr. Tip Tap.

Yeah, Mr. Taptoe. I think I said tiptoe earlier. It's 9:48 here at Tank FM. You're listening to Chris on Echoes of the Past. And we're cruising in. We're getting closer to the news. We've got To the Doors of the Sun by Al Martino.

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0: Oh, hey, that was Elvis Presley. I hope you're all having a great time swinging along with me this morning. We're cruising into the news at the moment, and we're going to be playing some more great songs right through till 12 today. So sit back, listen, get a cup of coffee. It's 10 o'clock nearly, so you'll be able to sit back there and enjoy. But we're going to have the news first, unfortunately, so I'm waiting on the time to crank down, as we do here at the station when it's news time, so we have to be good at doing a little bit of a waffle now. Anyhow, you listen to Chris on Echoes of the Past. I'm here every Monday from 9 till 12 playing my show, and presently carrying the breakfast show on Tuesday morning, filling in for Anne to give her an extra day off. So here's the news.
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4: Good morning, I'm Shannon Kirkwood. Leaders will be briefed today on Australia's response to H5 bird flu.